0: We have got Friday, cloudy, medium chance of showers, most likely in the morning and afternoon with 15 degrees. And then carbon copy, because what do we got? 1, 2, and 3 days, which includes Saturday, a top of 15 degrees, partly cloudy, a slight chance of a shower.
1: Well, there you go.
0: It's right now we're sitting on 12 degrees.

0: here, so
1: well, that's true.
0: It's
1: we
0: good
1: are.
0: In here. It we've got the heater on.
1: Well, we have got the heater on, and just the two.
0: And we're not out
1: goes.
0: in that wind. It says 12 degrees, but what is it really? 6?
1: Well,
0: with
1: yes.
0: all that wind.
1: I think it's been raining as well.
0: Raining in the raining on the rocks.
1: Ah, it's another song. Eh,
0: well, maybe
1: it
0: is.
1: Maybe. Okay, I think it's... Is it your... Yeah, your go.
0: I might have a couple of highway ones. Highway Junkie, Gary Allen, and Life is a Highway, Rascal Flatts.

0: Oh, what a wonderful song.
1: Life is a highway. It is a highway.
0: It is a highway. Here's one for you. Tom Jones syndrome.
1: What?
0: Doc can't stop singing the green, green grass of home. The doctor replied, that sounds like Tom Jones syndrome. Is it common? And the reply was, I asked, it's not usually normal. Something like that. Anyway, I bucket
1: that
0: up.
1: Tom Jones syndrome.
0: But here's one for you. What did one fish say to the other fish in a tank?
1: Can you swim? I can't.
0: not quite. Do you know how to drive this thing?
1: Huh? Why? I don't even get that.
0: Neither do I. Oh, dear me. Oh, well, here's one for you, just to get it going. Why do golfers wear two pairs of pants?
1: I give up.
0: In case they get a hong in one.
1: Yeah, I'll pay that one.
0: there we go.
1: Okay, what songs have you got?
0: Well, I've got Adam Brand, The New England Highway.
1: Yep.
0: Followed by this one. The next one is Trevor Gleeson with Rolling Down the Highway.
1: Oh, there you go.

In the natural world, there are 28 species of birds called drongos. Recently, however, a new species has been discovered in Morwell, the wandering drongo. It is extremely rare, and indeed, there are only 3 of them, and they're all males. There are no females, so they cannot breed. They are seldom seen, and even more extraordinary, they can only be heard once a week on Wednesday mornings from 9 a.m. to 11 a.m, where they chatter and chirp and play music. Some scientists believe they do this to attract a mate. 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

0: Well, there we go. That one, of course, Trevor Gleeson, and that's Rolling Down the Highway. What a great
1: Drove down the highway, but I haven't rolled down. Well, I actually have rolled down the highway, actually, when I come off my push bike and roll over the handlebars, rolled down the road then.
0: Roly-poly.
1: A few years ago when I was young, you know. I was young once.
0: Well, yes, that's right. You were young once.
1: The time is 10:23. And coming up after us is Animal House.
0: Well, yes, certainly.
1: And, there's a surprise tomorrow too. Tomorrow morning for the country crew between 9 and 12. It won't be me. Who's it going to be?
0: It's going to be...
1: It's going to be Shauno.
0: I think it is, yes. It I'm is. Filling in for Wayno tomorrow.
1: Yep. It'll be something different.
0: It will be something different.
1: For sure. Okay, since we're in the highways, we're at highway number one.
0: Oh,
1: Adam
0: that's a good
1: Harvey,
0: one.
1: And then under the spell of highway number one, Slim Dusty.

0: Oh. I'm on the spell of Highway Number 1.
1: Highway Number 1.
0: As long as it leads to Tamworth.
1: Oh, well, that's true. We might have another word from our sponsors.
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3: 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That number again, 0447 276 783 for Terrelgan Croquet.
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1: And welcome back to the Drongos here on this Wednesday morning. Now, I've got one Highway 1. This one's called, by Johnny Chester, Highway 31. Then I'll play another song.

0: Ah, yes, that one, of course. Lynn Anderson with Rose Garden.
1: Great song, isn't it?
0: It is a very good song.
1: The time is 10:43. We'll take you through to 11 o'clock, and then what's happening after 11?
0: We have got Animal House.
1: Animal House is coming up after the 11 o'clock news. Coming up right now on Gippsland FM is Rattlesnack. Rattlesnack. A rattlesnake, that's because I'm hungry, see. Rattlesnake Highway, John Fogarty, and Hillbilly Highway, the Roadhammers.

0: Ah, there we go.
1: That's something different.
0: That is something different. Now, I couldn't find the one that you wanted, Joanne, so we're going to play you this one by Olivia Newton-John with Summer Nights.

0: Well, that's just about it for us for this Wednesday morning of the Drongos.
1: Say what?
0: Yes.
1: Can't be.
0: Well,
1: I just got here.
0: Did you? Well, yeah, we just got here.
1: 2 minutes to go.
0: It is, yes. Yeah. So,
1: have you got a 2 minute song, have you?
0: Don't think I do, actually. Do you?
1: Well, I haven't been prepared. But I could probably find something that goes close to 2 minutes.
0: Yeah, close to two minutes.
1: Yep, all right. We'll say goodbye for now. You take care out there. And, of course, keep on smiling.
0: Bye for now.
1: Bye for now. Worst in the world, Slim Dusty.

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1: Hello, I'm Laura Devoy. More than 5,000 little penguins at Phillip Island and St Kilda will be among the first to be vaccinated against bird flu. Vaccinations arrived yesterday and are ready to be administered when final approval comes through. The federal government announced plans to vaccinate some bird species yesterday as the deadly H5 strain of avian influenza continues to spread across the country. James Todd from the Victorian Department of Environment, Land, Water and Planning says it will be a complex operation.
2: This operation is not without risk. Whenever you're doing things like handling wildlife, we'll be not only vaccinating these animals, but we'll be microchipping them as well to ensure that we can monitor them. And the vaccine requires two doses, so there's a range of complexities.
1: The virus has not been detected in the species in Australia to date. Research has highlighted the importance of community-led organisations in disaster response. Brock Anderson has more.
3: Community-led organisations help local communities respond to, recover from, and build resilience for natural hazards like flood and bushfires. And researchers say they often do so without adequate government support or recognition. A report published today by Western Sydney University found community-led organisations fill critical gaps in disaster risk reduction efforts. Lead author Dr. Willow Forsyth says governments should be seeking to co-design new approaches to share authority with existing community organisations. She says the research enforced they are not replacing the work of public authorities.
1: The Commonwealth Bank says home loan applications have fallen by 15% since May. That's when the federal government announced changes to capital gains tax concessions and negative gearing restrictions. Earlier this week, Westpac reported a 20% reduction in home loan applications. The Commonwealth Bank has also today announced a record profit of $10.9 billion, but it says growth is slowing and higher interest rates and inflation are placing uneven pressure on household incomes and economic activity. Police are investigating the suspicious death of a woman in Queensland's south. Emergency services were called to a home in Slacks Creek near Logan in the early hours of this morning to reports a woman was unconscious. A woman in her 20s was declared deceased at the scene. Detective Inspector Ian Galpin says a 37-year-old man has been arrested.
4: So I can confirm that the man and woman are known to each other. From our preliminary investigations, I would suggest that at one point they were in a relationship, that relationship ended.
1: According to Australian Femicide Watch, 45 women have been killed in the country this year. A biography of one of Australia's most influential photographers has won a national award. Max Dupain, A Portrait by Helen Ennis, has won the 2026 National Biography Award presented by the State Library of New South Wales. Mr. Dupain's career spanned more than 50 years. A number of his images produced in the 1900s are considered iconically Australian. The judges said Ms. Ennis's work was an exceptional example of the biographer's craft, elegantly structured and written. Turning to sport, rugby sevens star Madison Levi is a chance to make her Wallaroos debut this weekend. The 24-year-old has been named in the squad for Australia's women's rugby team's 100th test match. The Wallaroos will face New Zealand in Auckland on Saturday week. Meantime, Joseph Suwali'i has been ruled out of the Wallabies test match against Japan this weekend with a hamstring injury.
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5: 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It's the last home and away round. A win for Hillland locks them into the finals. A win for Newborough and other results their way could sneak them in at the last minute. 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
2: 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Welcome everyone. It's Wednesday again. You're on Animal House with Linda Bolton-Breen. And today we've got something really special. On the 1st of August, we were at the Brumbury rally that was held in Yarragon. And this person actually inspired me, and I had to have them on our show because the love, the dedication and care this person showed at the rally was truly amazing. Now, this person is Cindy from Clancy and Cara Kosciuszko Brumbries. I will have a link to their Facebook page on the website. Jump on and have a look. It's an amazing situation. Clancy was trapped as a four-year-old in April 22, and Kira came along and was saved in April 2025. And then there's a new addition, Jasper, who was a new addition in October 2025, but a new addition nevertheless. So, hello Cindy, welcome to Animal House.
3: Hello Linda, thanks for having me.
2: Oh, you're welcome, you're welcome. First off, let's talk about you. What sort of things are you interested in?
3: So, Brumbies and horses. I'm an animal lover, so I've got dogs, cats, chickens, the Brumbies. If I get any more, my husband will divorce me, so there's definitely no more. Always just been an animal lover, so I've had rabbits and bits and pieces in the past. And, yeah, the Brums were, I had a really bad horse riding accident in 2017.
2: Oh, wow.
3: And I'd ridden a lot over my whole life, done a bit of pony club and adult riding things, and I ended up 10 days in hospital with two knee surgeries, 6 months getting to walk again properly.
2: Oh my God.
3: And so I went, that's it, not doing horses anymore, sold my float, sold all my stuff, and then happened to, you know, a few years later come across Clancy. But my real interest in the Brumbies came through the photographers like Michelle and Ian, the Snowy Brumby Adventures. Amazing. And
2: they
3: I fell in love.
2: The most amazing stories and
3: oh,
2: photos.
3: They do. And I'm actually just personal friends with them, so I do speak to them quite often. But they used to photograph a stallion called Paleface.
2: Yes.
3: And he just drew me into the Brumbies. So I actually have a 2 meter by 2 meter portrait of him above my fireplace at home.
2: Aww.
3: And then I actually started to sponsor Brumbies through the Mountain Brumbie Sanctuary at Broadford.
2: Yes.
3: So I sponsored five or six of those. And that's kind of how I started following a few Brumby pages, and I saw Clancy, and I said to my husband, oh, I know I said I'd never get another horse, but I really think this little guy could be all right, thinking that he was a little bit younger than he actually was. Obviously, you know, you can't tell until you get their teeth checked or whatever.
2: Yes.
3: So yeah, we went to have a look at him, and I said, oh, you know, like, I really don't know. I have no idea about doing anything with an unhandled horse. And I saw him and I went, oh, like, you couldn't touch him. He had a bucket of food and you could stand next to him, but he didn't like, and you couldn't do anything with him.
2: Aww.
3: And and I just said, oh, I think I'm biting off more than I can chew, but I just think I want to do it. So he was supposed to come in a few weeks. The lady's like, oh, we'll get him float trained and we'll do this and do that. So I paid for him and she sent me his papers, and then the next day she rang me and she said, I'm bringing another horse to Gippsland, I'm putting him on a stock crate and I'm just bringing him.
2: Oh,
3: this,
2: wow.
3: This week. So I'd only just, thankfully, my friends had a farm where they said that I could keep him. So we were frantically out trying to clear out it, like their old hay shed. So we had a little bit of shelter and make like

0: just a star picket electric fence yard.
1: Yep.
0: And he turned up a few days later and it was just like, this is so surreal. Like, this horse came from the mountains and was wild, and here I am, like, just got no idea, winging, getting to know him and just spending, you know, that poor horse, like, twice a day I'd go out and feed him and, you know, spend time and just sit there on the feed bucket that I'd put into his bucket, just waffling.
1: But that's the best way. They get to know you and your voice and your mannerisms and...
0: Oh, yeah. Absolutely. And, you know, in the beginning it was quite funny because, you know, slowly I would, like, try and give him a pat or, you know, just, like, move around him. And sometimes he'd, like, jump out of the way and, you know, I'd be like, oh, I better jump out of the way too because, you know, like, I didn't know whether he, you know, horses, they kick, they do whatever.
1: They do. They do. They're unpredictable.
0: Yeah, but I've actually found that... Kira and Clancy will not kick. They do not kick. They will actually move themselves out of the way to a different way. They will not hurt you.
1: And that's interesting because I've done horse psychology.
0: Yeah.
1: And that's the way the herd talks.
0: Yeah.
1: It's movement rather than, you know, like to kick or to bite or to fight is using too much energy.
0: Yeah.
1: So, you know, that's interesting.
0: Yeah, and, like I've had the domestic horses that won't, they'll just turn around and kick you like they, you know.
1: Without a blink.
0: Yeah, and it's so funny. Like, I've had a lot of domestic horses and these Brumbies are so different. They're so smart, and I guess that's the life self-preservation that they've, you know, had out in the mountains.
1: Yeah.
0: But yeah, they're not a nasty they're not nasty animals, you know, which is why I get so upset with what's going on at the moment, because they're actually more suited to people and kids' ponies and that than the horses that we breed.
1: Mm-hmm. Yep. No, I went on a Brumbry got a while ago, but I was getting back into riding, similar to you. Yep. I had an accident, couldn't ride anymore. Decided bugger it. Gonna ride.
0: Yeah.
1: Got on a Brumbry and Toby, and it was a friend's Brumbry, and he gave me the confidence.
0: Yeah.
1: You could do anything on him.
0: Yeah.
1: And he'd just accept it. And he was smart. He'd learnt some reining techniques that morning.
0: Yeah.
1: And I didn't know that.
0: Yeah.
1: And of course I've dropped the rein and he's gone down and to the side and I'm like, okay, thanks. But felt so safe.
0: Yeah.
1: So yeah, that's amazing.
0: Yeah. So little Jasper is the complete opposite to Kira. His go-to is, and he's only a foal and, you know, it's their thing, that the minute, you know, there's something that he doesn't like, he just turns and, like, double barrels and runs off. So out of the three, he's the one that I really have to be wary of. And, you know, if I do anything in the yard, I have to take my flag in just to keep myself safe. It's not intentional. It's just, you know, he's still, like, he's only just turned 10 months old. So,
1: he's just doing what he would do normally.
0: Oh, absolutely.
1: And the herd will teach him.
0: Yeah.
1: You know, Clancy and Kira.
0: Kira kind of keeps him in line a little bit, but she's still feeding. So, I'll probably wean him in a couple of months.
1: Yep.
0: And then he'll go in with Clancy.
1: Yep.
0: And she'll just have a bit of downtime
1: from being a mum.
0: Yeah. But she's the most amazing mum and, you know, she lets him get away with a bit. But at the end of the day, you know, if he's been a bit rough or something, and for those who haven't seen our page, at 10 months old, he's actually as big as his mum. So
1: it'd be interesting to find his, like, DNA or...
0: Well, now that you mention that, I've actually sent off to have his DNA done.
1: Wow.
0: So, and I've had Clancy's DNA done. So his heritage is Belgian draft, Hackney horse and cream draft, which is actually the logging and the carriage horses from the mountains. So
1: obviously years ago, and this is what people don't understand, you know, the purebred Brumbry is no longer virtually there.
0: Yeah.
1: It's a lot of the cross breeds that
0: people
1: released horses after, you know, what am I going to do? I can't afford to feed them.
0: Yeah.
1: Release them. And that's amazing.
0: And even, I think, too, not even the releasing part of it, but, you know, you think back in the day, most of the horses that they brought across, especially the men, they were all stallions.
1: Yep.
0: And so a lot of those horses, especially the big horses, and you might not think that a big horse can jump, but they've actually, they've got a powerhouse. And they could get in and out quite easily to breed with the wild horses.
1: Yes.
0: Which is why we get all these cross lines. Like, it's not just the, oh, people let horses go, or, you know, we left the mountains and we just let them out. It's, the whole, you know, like the Silver Brumby thing where he jumped into the pen and, I don't know if you've read those stories. And,
1: yes.
0: And stole the, you know, the golden mare, Goldie. Yeah. So,
1: And that's amazing to think that that many breeds are out there. And you can see it. You know, like I often say that, you know, people breed intentionally to have a beautiful horse that looks a certain way, but Mother Nature has done perfectly out there. There's not really a horse that I've seen that I would say is ugly or really sort of, you know, out of proportion or anything like that. They're just beautiful.
0: Oh, look, you do get some in the mountains because at some point, you know, there is interbreeding, and they don't look the greatest, and, you know, they don't have good start. You know, like Jasper, he's 10 months old. He's as big as his mum because, unbeknownst to me, you know, I bought Kira as heavily pregnant, and I thought, you know, within 4 weeks we're going to have a foal. I didn't realise it was going to be six, and it was just like the longest wait of my life, and all, you know, the page followers as well, because we were like, you know, the foal's going to be this colour, and it's going to be this, and it's not going to be this, you know, that far away.
1: Is it a foal or a filly or a colt?
0: Yeah. But she had 6 months of really good feeding, you know, prior to having him. And you can tell
1: the difference,
0: yeah, because, well, he's almost 14 hands, I think. Clancy's only 14 too. I definitely think he'll get to 15, maybe even 15 too.
1: Yep.
0: And he has been gelded now, so that will give him a little bit more height as opposed to getting a bit more thick, like a stallion. And that was basically because I wanted them to maybe self-wean, but I didn't want to risk the interbreeding. So, but yes, Jasper's DNA has been sent off. I do believe that there is arable Welshie in Kira because anytime she runs around, her tail is flipped over on her back.
1: Yeah,
0: she's got beautiful dished head.
1: Yeah,
0: and Jasper does it too. His little tail flips straight over onto his back when he runs around.
1: So definitely arab in there.
0: Yep. I think so. Arable Welshie, something along those lines. But a lot of the WA Brumbies, they all have Arab in their lines because that what was taken over there to, you know, the endurance and the desert and whatnot. So, yeah.
1: That's amazing.
0: I know.
1: That is fascinating. You know, I think people don't realise that the Brumbies actually represent our culture, like the mixes, the everything that's in there.
0: They do.
1: And it's sad that this situation's happening at the moment. We
0: totally
1: won't talk
0: agree.
1: Too much about it.
0: Yeah.
1: Because, it's heartbreaking.
0: Yeah.
1: But, you know, we have Brumbies here in Gippsland and, well, they're not as big as Kosciuszko and all those type of stuff. But, you know, it'll soon be that they'll start culling here.
0: Yeah. And I believe that in certain places, like, there are Brumbies that have been shot. So.
1: And the point is that there's other ways of stopping the breeding.
0: Definitely.
1: And the government don't want to actually do it. Now, just stepping back a bit, at the rally, you were amazing.
0: Thank you.
1: You did get a little emotional, and I loved that about you as a speaker.
0: Yeah.
1: Because that actually showed how much you care.
0: And
1: you were one of the people that were giving out more information than most people there.
0: Okay, thank you.
1: So, and that's not having to go at the other people.
0: Yeah,
1: it's
0: absolutely,
1: you know,
0: not.
1: People were just there and, you know, some people were more prepared than others.
0: Yeah.
1: And you were a voice that rang out to me. So
0: thank you.
1: No, that's all right. And, you know, you gave me some information about the Bunbury riding.
0: The Brumby Riding Club.
1: Yeah, and that fascinated. I went on the page and I'm looking for a Brumbury now.
0: Okay. look, you know, the bond that you get with something that really you're their person and they're your horse is mm-hmm. like you can't getting shivers. You just can't. It's amazing.
1: Mm.
0: It's like that bond you have with your dog or your cat, but you know you've got it in a 400 kilo animal, and
1: And I love the fact the purity of their love and their I guess essence is what inspires me.
0: Yeah.
1: And I think, you know, so tell me about a typical day with Clancy.
0: Well, a typical day, generally we go out, obviously I give them all carrots and, and hellos and, you know, tell Jasper, you know, no biting today because he can be a little bit of a land shark.
1: Mm-hmm.
0: But yeah, we'll go out, if the weather's nice, we'll, you know, I'll catch him, unrug him. We do been doing a little bit of work in the paddock. So he was started just in a halter and a lead. And when we do some of the HRCA events, you have to ride in a bridle.
1: Okay, yeah.
0: But it really kind of makes him anxious. He's very chompy and I've tried lots of different bits. So I've actually gone back to a bitless bridle again.
1: Yep.
0: So we've just been doing some work in the paddock at the moment and we just concentrate on steering and stopping, which, you know, Clancy, he's amazing.
1: Yep.
0: So we just have a little bit of fun. We're doing a bush ride down at Bunyip this weekend with one another of the ladies from the Brumby Riding Club.
1: Yeah.
0: So that's basically down at Tynong. But, yeah, the Brumby Riding Club, I started, well, became a member a couple of years ago and obviously now I'm vice president of Gippsland.
1: Yeah.
0: And that was purely because I wanted to start something over this side of town. So I didn't actually, it was being selfish. I didn't really want to have to travel to the other side of Melbourne.
1: No, I
0: predominantly Seymour, Broadford kind of way. And it kind of just
1: up that ship.
0: Yeah, and it's a whole weekend. So usually I'll maybe go and stay at my dad's house. He lives in Yay. And then we'll do the Saturday and then stay the night and then come home on Sunday because otherwise it's, you know, 8 hours of floating for Clancy on mm-hmm. top of everything else that you're doing. And it's a long day, you know, even like mentally just standing in the float and doing whatever and even me for driving. So
1: absolutely.
0: But it's a great little club. We don't have a whole lot of members, which is why at the rally I was trying to promote the non-riding member.
1: Yep.
0: Because then you can still come to things and what like you don't actually have to own a Brumby to join. So that just gets our club out there a little bit more, and I think it's only $50, which is really cheap. And just get the Brumbies, you know, a bit more promoted and a bit more, you know, like out there, I guess. So,
1: and to show their versatility too, come and have a look at them, look what they can do,
0: you know,
1: meet them.
0: Yeah, and I do so many things with Clancy. So we do trail riding, obviously. We do a bit of working equitation, and our first comp, which he'd really never even, we'd never even really done any obstacles or anything before. We did a come try day that was in hand because he'd actually injured his shoulder muscle.
1: Yep.
0: So he had like 4 weeks off. And then we went and we actually won that day. So we won introductory champion and he won a rug and a big sash. And we've done a couple more shows. And then we actually went to Equitana in 2024, which was amazing. So we were in the breed village and there was another 4 Brumbies there as well. And they were also running the Brumby Challenge, which they did every 2 years to showcase the versatility of the Brumbies. And the trainers get 150 days. They get a wild horse at the start of it. And at the end of it, they show, you know, what they've taught it. And that was amazing. We went in on the Wednesday at like 2 o'clock. He was stabled fully for 2 days, which he'd never done before.
1: Oh, wow.
0: We were doing little riding demonstrations, so you'd actually go out into the arena and ride with all these people around you. Yvette Fran, I don't know whether you know her, the Spirit of Aquan. Right.
1: Yes.
0: We actually were live canvassed with her, so we actually got taken into one of the big pavilions, and she actually painted anatomy on him. And he was fine. Like, you know, even like when you're at Equitana, there's so many people there. You have 4 people surrounding your security. You are not allowed out of that stall unless you have security around you. So walking through the crowds, you know, I was always like, oh, you know, how's he going to be? But he was just so good.
1: Oh, I think that's brilliant. The Bunbury nature, though. They take everything on.
0: He does. He really does.
1: And work with it. Yeah. Like, never question it where, you know, some of the more, I hate to say it, domesticated horses.
0: Yeah.
1: are kind of like, ew, I'm not doing that.
0: Ew. Oh, yeah, absolutely.
1: Ew.
0: Yeah, the more high maintenance.
1: Yes.
0: They are very low maintenance horses. So, but yeah, he, you know, I cannot do anything with him. And then I can ask him, let's go, we'll get in a float. And he will just be amazing. And I'll be like, oh, I really thought like maybe he might have been bothered by something. Or, but yeah, he just goes, okay, Mum, if that's what you want me to do, I'll just do it. You know, and he does, you know, if he ever gets worried, he does look to me for support.
1: Yep.
0: Sometimes he'll almost go to, like, give me a little nip because that's his way of saying, hey, you're not really with me and I need you to be with me now. Like, you know, obviously they can't talk, but that's him telling me, hey, I just need you for a second. So whatever you're doing, just stop. I need you to focus on me for a minute and just, you know, help me get myself a bit more settled.
1: Yep.
0: Yeah, most of the time you can give him a carrot and he's like, oh, yeah. Like you can almost like feel that sigh release, you know. Have a bit of a lick and chew and then you'll go, oh, yeah, okay, you know.
1: Yeah, it's all good.
0: Yeah.
1: Mum's giving me a carrot. It's all good.
0: Yeah.
1: It's all fine.
0: Yeah.
1: You're on Animal House with Linda Bolton-Breen on Gippsland 104.7, Connecting the Community. And we have Cindy here from the actual Clancy and Kira Kosciuszko Brumbies. You will have a link on their Facebook page to it. Go and check it out. She has quite a huge following, which is amazing in itself. So does that surprise you, Cindy, that you've got that much following?
0: Yeah, it does actually, because...
1: Sorry, I probably just made you nervous.
0: No, I think about it all the time. So, and I'm really quite humbled because I'm not a horse trainer. I'm just a person who absolutely loves her Brumbies. And, you know, I always thought that I'd just have Clance. And then I went, oh, you know what? Like, I think I've learned a bit in the journey with him. I want to get another one. Mm-hmm. And I really hadn't learned as much as I thought I had because a stallion is very different to an older mare. So I believe Kira is about 8.
1: Okay,
0: and she's from the photographers. She's actually had a couple of foals previously in the wild.
1: Yeah.
0: So there's a lot more self-preservation.
1: Yeah.
0: More
1: maternal.
0: Yeah, and especially like being in foal, like, you know, she was happy to go, hey, you know, if you want to pat me while I'm eating, that's fine. But any other time, I'm like, yeah, nah, like I'm just going to stand back and just watch what's going on. And we had a few moments where she would just walk up to me and we'd have like 5 minutes of like patting her on the face. And
1: that connection that just...
0: Oh, and it was just like, I can't even describe the feeling of that, those moments. Like, I'll never forget them. Like they'll just be etched in my memory. And it did take a long time to get through to her, and that was more so after Jasper was born.
1: Mm-hmm.
0: But even the day that he was born, oh my goodness, and I have cameras, so we actually filmed the birth.
1: Oh, wow.
0: And I waited like a couple hours to go out just, you know, I could see that he was all right. He you know, was completely out of the bag, I guess you'd say, at 17 minutes, and in half an hour he was standing up, and the longest legs. Like I said to my husband, oh my God, he looks like a huntsman spider. There's just these legs going everywhere while he was trying to stand.
1: Oh.
0: And when I went out, he did this, you know, his funny little waddle because, you know, still, you know, it took a few days for him to finally, you know, find his feet, I guess.
1: Yep.
0: But he came over and he just gave me a kiss. Put his little head like through the yard rail and just gave me a kiss, and I'm like, oh my God, that's like the most precious thing that's ever happened to me in my life.
1: Yeah.
0: And even when we had him gelded, which was 6 weeks ago or something, and you know, it was a very good procedure.
1: Yeah.
0: I had a complete different thing with Clance, and he got up and the first thing he did was just walk straight over to me, and I'm like, that just makes it so special, the fact that he could have just gone to his mum, but he didn't. Yeah.
1: He came
0: straight to me. And out of all my horses, like Clancy's my heart horse, he'll be the best. These horses will be with me forever. But Jasper will be the one I think I have the best bond with.
1: Yeah.
0: Just because, you know,
1: you've been there from the start.
0: Yeah, absolutely.
1: And there's no, I guess, baggage that comes with him.
0: But he'll also be the one that runs through a fence or...
1: I was going to say, he'd be the one that'll test everything.
0: Oh, yeah, and he does. he's actually... when we got them out of their yard and we put them into a little paddock, he was the one that I got out there one day and he'd just run through all the electric fences and there was broken them all and there was just electric tape everywhere and he was looking at me with this smile on his face like, look what I did.
1: Are you so proud of you?
0: Yeah.
1: I'm so proud of me.
0: Yeah.
1: Yay.
0: Yeah.
1: Oh, that's hilarious. That's...
0: yeah.
1: Yeah.
0: You know, Jasper won, Mum naught. The tally is much higher and I reckon we're about even now, but
1: so what sort of things did you start doing with Clancy, because Clancy wasn't handled?
0: No.
1: So what sort of things did you start doing with Clancy in the beginning?
0: So when I got him, he'd actually been put in a crush and they'd put a halter on him and tied a rope to it so that they could catch him.
1: Yeah.
0: And so in that first week I actually just was practicing grabbing the, like, getting the end of the rope and just slowly, like, leading him towards me and then yielding him. So we'd do the left and we'd do the right and we'd do some circles.
1: Yeah.
0: And that was just to try and get his leading under control. And when I got him on the, oh, I believe it was a Friday, the following, you know, in 5 days' time, there was actually a massive party at the property where I was and I actually had to get him like 20 acres down the back and put him into cattle yards.
1: Yep.
0: And I was like, oh my goodness, like so worried about it. Anyway, I ended up having one of my friends from school come out who he used to run one of Pat Pirelli's ranches in the States. Amazing horseman, David is his name. And so he just got hold of him. But between this time, I'd actually, like in that 5 days, for some reason, I just went, I think 2 days in, you don't need that rope. You will let me catch you. And after I'd done that, I was like, I don't really know if that was actually the right choice. And I think the next day I came out, he'd actually got the halter off as well.
1: Oh, no.
0: Just having a scratch. But he let me put that on, and then he would actually let me approach him generally really slowly and with a bit of a bribery of a carrot.
1: Yeah.
0: And I could actually clip on a lead and then do some work. So I was... like I said, I was really panicked about this move to the other end of the property, and my friend came out and he just did him, you know, a bit of join up and stuff with Clance, and then he just led him down the end, and it was a really windy day and there was a couple of things that frightened him and he was rearing and I'm just like, oh goodness, like, got him into the yard. I think I went out the next morning and I couldn't see him.
1: Oh.
0: And so I had this panic, like, oh my God, like, he's got out, where is he? Anyway, and usually, like, I'd be filming or whatever, and I was creeping up. There he was, just laying down in the sun. Oh. I'm like, oh, look at me, love my life, you know.
1: Oh, this is a great party last night.
0: yeah. And so he was actually going to come out and move him back for me on the Monday, and he messaged me on the Sunday night. He goes, I'm really sorry, but I've had to go back to Melbourne for work. You'll be right. Anyway, my husband, Ben, came with me and my dad, and I was like, oh, you know what, I can't even breathe, like, just, you know, deep breaths, you know, you've got this. Anyway, he just led from that yard, like, we just done it a million times. I'm like, I can't even believe I was worried about this, like.
1: Isn't that just amazing?
0: Yeah, I'd let him, like, stop and he'd have a pick of grass, and then I'd be like, okay, come on, we're going again, and he'd be like, all right.
1: It's like the first time it's a bit of a... moment, and then coming back, it's like, yeah, done this, been done that.
0: And I, look, I have to say, I was really lucky that it wasn't windy. And
1: wind's the worst enemy of
0: Clancy.
1: A
0: he just the poor thing. Like I always set him up for positive experiences, and I never set him up to fail. So if it's a day where it's really windy or something like that, I don't actually put him in a position to make it any worse. So we don't ride, we, you know, don't do anything. Obviously, if you're away somewhere and it's windy, or you just go, oh, well, we've just kind of got to do it.
1: Yeah.
0: And, you know, but he'll be always very jumpy.
1: Yep.
0: He always sees things in the paddock, you know, from miles away, it's probably, you know, you could see an ant from 5 kilometres away and go, oh, something's moving.
1: But that's what's bred into him.
0: Absolutely.
1: That's his fight or flight, and he has to be that way.
0: And he won't even eat his dinner properly in the wind, so he'll be like, oh, yeah, I'll go in a mouthful. Oh, no, hang on, I've got to run. And he'll run to the other side of the paddock, and he'll be looking around, and then 5 minutes later, he'll walk back and have the mouthful, and then he'll go, oh, hang on, wait, and run away again. So even

0: when it's windy, I actually even move his feed buckets to like a different shed where it gets a bit more shelter from the wind.
1: Yep.
0: And then he's not as, but yeah, you're constantly thinking about their needs and how you can just make their day better.
1: Oh, then that makes you a brilliant horse person, to be honest.
0: Oh.
1: You know, I work and do body work, equine body work.
0: Yeah.
1: And I notice people wouldn't even think about that. It's like, it's a horse, it'll be okay.
0: Yeah.
1: You know, but we have bad days. They have bad days.
0: Oh, yeah, absolutely.
1: And the fact that you won't set him up to fail has heightened your relationship, obviously, with him.
0: Oh, so yeah.
1: That's amazing.
0: And look, sometimes I feel like I'm like I let him down because I don't put him in that situation. And then I'm like, maybe I need to be like putting him out of his comfort zone a bit more. But then I'm like, you know what? Like I saved him to be comfortable, to have a life, to be loved and cared for, and for him to not have a worry in the world. So then I'm like, you know what, I'm actually doing the right thing by not putting him in that situation. 100%. And some people might be like, oh, well, you know, you missed out on doing this and we had this day and whatever. But I'm like, at the end of the day,
1: there'll be another day.
0: There'll be another day. That's exactly right. And Clancy comes first.
1: Yeah. Yeah, it's like I say to people, you know, like I went out to see a person, asked me to go out and see a horse because they were looking at doing some reining with them. And it was a stock horse.
0: Yeah.
1: And went out and this horse was mentally not there. Mentally not able to do stock.
0: Just shut down.
1: Yeah, to do the reining. And I said to them, does he go out on trail rides? And they said, yeah, he's perfect on a trail ride. And I said, that's his thing.
0: Yeah.
1: He's never going to be a reining horse.
0: No.
1: Just because he's a stock horse doesn't mean that you're bred to do it, that you'll do it. And I said, it's like you having two legs. Do you do marathons? No. Why?
0: Yeah.
1: You've got two legs.
0: Yeah.
1: You've got everything, the criteria.
0: Exactly.
1: So, yeah, no, I love that. And I think that's something that that people need to be mindful of when working with horses.
0: Yeah.
1: That, you know, they do have their bad days. And
0: definitely.
1: I don't think if he was willing to test it, he'd show you.
0: Yeah.
1: I really believe that. So, yeah, that's amazing. That's amazing. And how have you been with Kira?
0: So Kira, like I said, she was a little bit harder to get through, and I did actually need some help from my amazing friend Rachel Robinson, who's a local trainer out here.
1: Yep.
0: She never actually, she'd do stuff with her own horses, but Clancy was actually the first horse because I begged her and begged her because she was so amazing if she would actually, you know, help me with him. And she ended up starting him under saddle and has just done the most amazing job, and that's why I have the horse that I have today. Apart from Clancy being, you know, Clancy and just being amazing anyway, the way he's been set up, and he's set up for life. So
1: it takes a team. It takes a team.
0: Oh, it does. It does. And so I got her to help me with Kira because there was just a few times where she wasn't trying to hurt me. She just, in her own head, she was scared with what I was asking. And that was when, like, the first touches from the rope and things like that. And I felt uncomfortable. And the minute I feel like that, then they go, well, hang on, there's obviously, like, we need to be feeling like that too. Yeah. Because
1: you're
0: the
1: lead.
0: That's
1: and
0: it.
1: Yeah,
0: that's
1: you're the head of us and you're in fear. So why do I have to be in fear and what's going on? And
0: So we kind of did, it was about 4 weeks intensive work with her and just getting her used to the rope and being able to put it over her and realizing that, you know, it wasn't going to hurt her. And then Rachel was just like, right, well, you know, you can go from here. And so it took a couple of weeks, but I only managed to halt her myself.
1: Yeah.
0: And then have done some leading and that with her. And we also did some work on her front feet, which she really wasn't, like, happy about having. And you use a rope to start off with to keep yourself safe. And then I was out just having a play and I'd, you know, put her halter on and we were doing a bit of, you know, walking and, you know, getting this way and getting that and actually doing like a bit of lunging as well. And she's, she's amazing. And I'm like, you know what, we'll have a play with her feet today. So I picked up a front foot and that was fine. And I picked up the other front foot and then I went and I got my rope and I'm like, I'll have a go with the back feet. Like we've not done that. So put it on her back foot and she just lifted it up. I went, wow, you know what? I reckon she's just going to let me do those back feet. So I took the rope away and I came back, obviously. So she's very delicate to touch. Like the other horses, you can give them like a pat.
1: Yeah.
0: You can't do that with Kira. It's all stroking and, you know, I'm getting her used to now like a tiny little like tap as a pat just for later on down the track if we need injections or things like that. But yeah, I just went up slowly and I put my hand down her back leg and she just picked it up and I was like, oh my goodness, like, amazing that. So anyway, I put her back down and I went around the other side and she just let me pick up the other foot and I was like, wow, this is just amazing. I reckon I can get a hoof pick and actually clean out all her feet. So I did. And she just stood there like she had her whole time with a rope, so it's basically like ground tied.
1: Yep.
0: But yeah, she just let me do it and I was like, that was insane. Like, that's this amazing. Wild horse that no one's ever touched these feet before. And she's just like, yep, whatever, that's fine.
1: That's amazing.
0: It was. It really was. Like, and it's the moments like that
1: where make it all worth it.
0: Oh, absolutely.
1: All the bad moments, or the moments, well, not bad moments, but the moments where you
0: the harder moments.
1: Yeah, where you question what you're doing, and then she just lets you do it.
0: Yeah.
1: It's just, and you know, people might be listening into this going, oh, big deal. If you've ever tried to lift a horse's hind, especially their hind, it's a task in a good horse, let alone a horse that's never been touched.
0: Yeah.
1: So, yeah.
0: And you don't know, I mean, like I said, she never kicks, she'll always try and move away or anything, but you don't know that.
1: No.
0: You don't know that
1: push
0: first time
1: comes
0: that
1: to shove,
0: pick up that foot where they're going to try and kick out to get away because they feel, you know, trapped. They're on three legs.
1: Yeah.
0: Yeah. So
1: that's amazing.
0: Yeah, it was. Oh. It really was. So.
1: And what do you think is Jasper's future?
0: Oh, Jasper is just going to do everything. I want them also. I don't believe I'll ever ride Kira.
1: Yeah.
0: I think like she'll be float trained and she'll come out and about and she might just be like a nice little show horse or something. I may ride her, like I haven't even got that far ahead. But Jasper, yeah, we'll do a bit of working equitation, maybe some showing, some leading. You know, like these horses will probably outlive me, so
1: they live a really long time.
0: Yeah. Right? And I believe Clancy and Kira are about 8. Obviously, Jasper will be 1 this year. So
1: yeah.
0: I am in my early 50s, which I don't, you know, never said on radio before.
1: That's right. So am I. We'll just keep it between us. No.
0: Yeah.
1: That's amazing that, you know, you inspire me in the sense of the Brumbries. You know, I've always loved them.
0: Yeah.
1: But, you know, it's always that, oh, you know, they're untouched, or, you know, you see a lot of them for lease and for sale.
0: Yeah.
1: Untouched, and you think, what am I going to get myself into?
0: Yeah.
1: And just inspiring in your age of going and doing this brand new journey.
0: Yeah.
1: Which is amazing.
0: Oh, and I feel like it's been the safest horse journey, like the path that I could have taken. Like I said, these horses, they have no dirt in them. They just want to please you and do their best. And they're so loving. And, you know, I get there every day. And Jasper has this, like, little whinny now. And my friend says to me often, she goes, oh, I really thought you were here, because Jasper, like, he has this little whinny. And she goes, it's the same one that he has when he, you know, you pull up. It's like he's almost, like, calling for you, like, where are you?
1: Aww.
0: So, you know, one day, you know, the plan, I guess, with my husband and I is to actually, like, buy a farm and to get some land so I can actually have the Brums at home, because, you know, like, they're only 4 minutes from home. They're just around the corner. And my friend is amazing. Like, she doesn't charge me inducement. She's gifted me a couple of paddocks. She lets me do whatever I want with them. I've built a hay shed and I have my round yards, and we've sorted paddocks into however. And that's just brilliant, but, you know,
1: it's nothing like, that's why I moved to Gippsland.
0: Yeah.
1: Like, how many years ago now? 12 years, I think.
0: Yeah.
1: Because I was a gisting.
0: Yeah.
1: It was a bit further down the road. It was 20 minutes. But by the time I finished my work, came home.
0: Yeah.
1: And got down there in winter.
0: Yeah.
1: It was dark. So it was like feet up, high, buy and go.
0: Yeah.
1: And I didn't want that. So no. I hear you. You know, it's just magical to
0: have
1: them.
0: And I think too, when it comes to horse training, you can actually walk out and you can do some stuff and you can leave them think about it and give them some time out and then go back. And you know, and some days I do that, but it's a constant driving.
1: Yeah.
0: Unless you're just going to sit, you know, but then you always have, you know, it's life. There's washing and there's dishes and there's, you know, there's vacuuming
1: just,
0: and...
1: Yeah, just life in itself. Just,
0: yeah.
1: And that presents a problem, you know, like, you know, at this point in time I can go out and it could be 8 o'clock at night and I can go out and see them. But no, well, hopefully that'll happen sooner rather than later.
0: Oh, fingers crossed.
1: Well, it's been lovely having you on, Cindy.
0: Thank you
1: so
0: much.
1: We're almost out of time. But I wanted to ask you if you were going to give a recommendation to people that would like a Brumbry.
0: Yeah.
1: What do you think the kind of person would have to be?
0: Well, firstly, you need to be set up for it. So like I said in the beginning, I have no horse training, you know, experience. Mm-hmm. You need to have a round yard. That like high priority round yard, especially if you're taking a horse straight out of the park like Kira.
1: Yep.
0: Clancy was a little bit better. He'd actually, even though he was unhandled, he'd been living with domestic horses for 4 months before, so he knew fences and things like that, whereas something out of the park, definitely not. You need, and you always have to be wary too, because they will, you know, if you're putting them under pressure, they will try and get away from you and they won't try and hurt you deliberately, but, you know, sometimes they might just, you know, run. So you always got to have something with you, like a flag or something like that, just to keep your bubble, to keep you safe.
1: Yep.
0: But it's, look, my biggest motto with these horses, and it always will be, is it's all in their time. I've never rushed anything that I've done with any of them because, you know what, I've got them forever.
1: Yeah.
0: Why do I need to put them under that pressure to rush things? So, yeah, it's definitely a time journey. You have to put a lot into it, but the things you get back are a million
1: tenfold. Yeah. It's interesting you should say that because I say, you know, people that send their horses off and, you know, to get broken in and they say 6 weeks and six weeks comes up and you get your horse back. And I'm like, you know, and I've had a difficult horse. That's been to 3 breakers and she'll never be ridden because it's a long story, but a wrong breaker at the start, taught her to buck, unfortunately.
0: Yeah.
1: It's just that it worries me when people say it'll be a 6 week journey because every horse is different.
0: Yeah.
1: Every horse might be a 2 week, 3 week, be 8,
0: and you
1: 12.
0: Know that. That in itself all comes down to what groundwork you put in 100%. Previously. Like Clancy has had, hours and hours and hours and hours of groundwork before we even thought about riding.
1: Yep.
0: And with Brumbies too, they don't stop growing until they're 5 or 6. So Jasper won't even be started until he's 5.
1: Yep.
0: And Clancy was 5 before he was started.
1: Yep.
0: The thing that I love the most, I guess, about Rachel is that she includes you. So I've had a lot of trainers when I was looking for people prior to Rachel and they're like, oh yeah, no, we'll have him for 6 weeks and no, you can't come out and
1: that's a red flag for me.
0: Can't do that. And I was like, well, you know what, I actually don't want that. I have taken this horse on, I've made him feel comfortable and safe, and then I'm gonna ship him off to somewhere where he doesn't know. I can't go there whenever I want, So I'd actually had paid deposits for stuff and I said, no, like I want my money back, And she's really great because, like, I could go out there every day. She was close enough to home. I could still go and see Clance. She sent me videos every day of what she was doing, so I knew exactly. And then at the end, she actually will, like, take you on rides. So you'll start off at her house and walking around her farm, and then you'll go to like the training area where she trains. We have a big rec area down at Denison Reserve where we go to, and then she'll take you out on trail rides. And then to top it off, which is amazing, you actually do a camping night.
1: Oh.
0: So you go out, you know, you float in, you ride during the day, you set up camp, you stay out in the bush with your horse.
1: Oh, wow.
0: And then you do another ride and then you come. So she really sets you up
1: to succeed.
0: For all the different situations and you know, and you can always touch base back with her. And, you know, like I've had a couple of times where I'm like, oh, you know, I'm like, I'm a bit nervous about this. And I had a big thing with cantering because when I had my riding accident, the horse was actually cantering like it was a thoroughbred that took off, bucking, bolting, blah, blah, blah. Very scary. But I guess in my head, there was still that thing. So even though I was trying to, like, get Clancy to canter, I think at the same time I was almost, like, holding him back and he just didn't know what I was doing anyway. And I just said, you know, like, I'm so panicked about it. So she took us to the beach. And we were cantering, like, we just got cantering along the beach. And it was, like, the most amazing thing. I haven't done it since I was a teenager.
1: Yes.
0: Yeah. But from that day on, we were like cantering everywhere. Like, oh, this is like the best thing.
1: That's a wonderful thing because she's also setting you up not to fail.
0: Absolutely.
1: Which is.
0: Yes. You know, that's why I love her training.
1: Oh, God. I'll put a link to her page. On.
0: Awesome.
1: The That'll Animal be House. Amazing. Now we've got about 5 more minutes. I was going to say, what's next for you, Cindy?
0: Obviously not another Brumby. but yeah, look, we just, Jasper will be weaned.
1: Yep.
0: And then he'll go in with Clancy. Kira, I will start doing some more work with her and that will be a lot more groundwork and just getting her used to more touch. And I can lead her out around the paddocks and stuff and she's quite fine, but she'll be like, oh yeah, we'll take 3 steps. Then we'll stop. And she's very gentle, so it's a slight, just tiny little rotation of the fingers on her lead that actually gets her to walk. There's no pulling, there's no pressure.
1: Yeah.
0: So, and you know, when you're going, you know, turning left or right, that's the same.
1: Yeah.
0: Yeah, so a bit more, we'll actually be working really on, even though I can do her feet and I do have rasps and things like that, and I have to say it is the hardest job. And I look at farriers and I go, you guys are amazing because I make it look really unco. you know, I can do my own nails, but I can't really do theirs. So yeah, just getting her used to actually feet, farrier. Yeah. He's a really lovely guy out here, James Brooker. He's amazing.
1: Yeah.
0: He's had known people with Brumbies and has ridden Brumbies when he was young. So he knows
1: the horse.
0: He's not one of these farriers that just walks up and gives him a slap and grabs a foot. You know, he waits for a moment and he goes, hello, mate. You know, how are you going? Whatever. So yeah, we'll do that with her. And then I'm just doing a little bit of liberty with Jasper at the moment too. Mm. So he gets his halter on and then I use my flag and we just different directions, and we always make sure that when he's turning away from me, it's always his head to me and not his bottom. Set him up, you know, for the right way of doing things, and then he'll be taught to lead.
1: Wow.
0: And then, you know, it'll go on to some float training and
1: more groundwork.
0: Absolutely. He'll have the next 4 years just groundwork.
1: And I mean, I think for people out there, you know, my one of the trainers that ended up trying to help my horse. She was so wise and said, if you can't do it on the ground, don't do it on their back.
0: That's exactly right.
1: So, yeah.
0: And if you're not confident about anything on the ground, definitely don't get on them to do it.
1: And look, that's the other thing I was going to say, that if you're in a bad mood or you've had a shitty day, don't go and work your horse. The horse is going to forgive you for not working it.
0: Absolutely.
1: but, yeah, it's one of those things. Well, thank you, Cindy, so, so much for being on here.
0: Thank you very much. It's been a pleasure.
1: I'm sure we could have talked for more than an hour.
0: Absolutely.
1: but, yes, so that is Cindy. Now, I will put a link to the Clancy and Kira page, and we should need /Jasper page now.
0: I know. It actually doesn't let me add any more.
1: But, yes, I will put a link and we'll get more followers on there, hopefully. And, thank you for being here.
0: Oh, it's been a pleasure. Thank you so much.
1: Thank you. Now, guys, I just wanted to say have a lovely week. Don't forget, Animal House is on Facebook, so Animal House -Gippsland FM. Come and have a look and see all the details from today's episode. And be good, stay safe, and put your heart where your paws are. Take care.

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1: Hello, I'm Laura Devoy. Independent Senator Andrew Wilkie has written to the National Anti-Corruption Commission to express his concerns about the federal government's gambling legislation. A long-time gambling reform advocate, Senator Wilkie claimed individuals within the government have been improperly influenced by individuals in the private sector through donations, gifts, hospitality, and personal relationships. He says that has resulted in policy at odds with research, public opinion, and the public interest. The Royal Commission on Anti-Semitism and Social Cohesion has heard an early intervention program for people at risk of radicalisation had to lower its minimum age in recent years. The New South Wales Engagement and Support Program is a voluntary program which helps individuals to limit their involvement in violent extremism. It was initially offered to individuals 14 years and above, but was lowered to 10 years. Appearing at the Royal Commission this morning, Heather Jackson from the New South Wales Department of Communities and Justice explained why.
2: The decision to lower the age to 10 was a multi-agency decision as part of New South Wales Government in looking at what is, in terms of about cognitive reasoning, abilities, understanding what actions and consequences have. So in terms of consideration with some psychologists and learning and development.
1: The Federal Education Minister is urging students not to walk out of class tomorrow in a protest against Pauline Hanson. The National Union of Students is encouraging those in high school and university to ditch classes, saying the One Nation leader has never been on the side of students. Minister Jason Clare says while he understands the sentiment, students should remain in class during school time and save protesting for the weekend. Assault charges against the man who took on one of the Bondi shooters have been dropped. Ahmed Al-Ahmed became known around the country when he tackled one of the alleged gunmen during the Bondi terror attack last December. He was shot several times. Mr. Ahmed pleaded not guilty to domestic violence-related charges after an alleged altercation in March. The 44-year-old attended court today where the charges were withdrawn. New Zealand's Prime Minister Christopher Luxon says he has the support of his party. Mr. Luxon called an urgent meeting of the governing National Party this morning amid speculation over his leadership. He emerged after the 3.5-hour meeting, saying his party was united.
3: There was a confidence vote in my leadership this morning at our caucus meeting, and I have the full support of our caucus. And our caucus is united and it is determined to win this election.
1: New Zealanders are due to go to the polls in November. The United Nations is calling on Middle Eastern countries to abolish the death penalty. Overnight, Lebanon's parliament voted in favour of a proposal to formally end capital punishment. It's the first country in the Middle East to do so. Nearly 80 people are estimated to be on death row in Lebanon, but an execution has not been carried out in more than 20 years. UN Human Rights spokeswoman Shabia Mantu is urging other nations in the region to follow suit.
4: In a country subject to devastating attacks and experiencing profound loss and suffering, this decision represents a powerful and principled commitment to the right to life.
1: Turning to sport, in netball, the Melbourne Mavericks have re-signed star Jamie Lee Price. The 30-year-old, who was recently crowned 2026 club champion, will remain at the Mavericks for another 2 years. And Brisbane Lions coach Chris Fagan will break the AFL club's record for most games coached this weekend. Saturday's match against Gold Coast will be Fagan's 237th match in charge.
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8: 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I'm Damo.
9: And I'm Tommy. And there's something fundamentally risky about a duet.
8: There is, Tommy. Singing by yourself, you can stuff it up privately. A duet requires another person standing.

0: came in early.
1: That's the problem. A duet is basically a musical trust exercise. Two people agree to meet at the chorus and hope neither one panics.
0: Which sounds remarkably like putting up a gazebo at a community event.
1: It certainly does, Tommy. Everyone starts confident. Someone says, I've done this before. 3 minutes later, one corner is 6 feet in the air. Kelvin's trapped underneath it. And a woman is holding a clipboard and she's asking where the pegs went.
0: And somehow there are still 14 people helping, but only two people actually doing anything.
1: That's a duet, very much council work style, and there are 12 other backing vocals.
0: So this week we've gone looking through those songs where one singer apparently wasn't enough. We've got Dolly Parton and Kenny Rogers, George Michael and Aretha Franklin, Queen with David Bowie, Kylie and Robbie Williams, Lady Gaga and Bradley Cooper.
1: And probably enough romantic tension to make the studio equipment uncomfortable.
0: Well, some of these are love songs, some are arguments with a melody, some sound like two people desperately trying to convince each other that everything is fine.
1: Sounds a bit like marriage there, Tommy.
0: No. Sitting beside someone while they eat does not technically make a duet demo.
1: It certainly doesn't. Chuman has got his opinion there, although Chuman does bring something to every meal.
0: Mostly surveillance.
1: Sure, that does that. That's what makes great duets work. The voices don't have to be the same. In fact, usually they shouldn't be. You want two completely different people who somehow make the same song work.
0: It's a bit like La Trobe City, really. Moe doesn't need to sound like Traralgon. Traralgon doesn't need to behave like Yanar. Bulara, well, it can keep being Bulara because, frankly, I'm not sure anyone should stop it.
1: And Yolande North will continue to do whatever Yolande North was doing before the rest of us arrived.
0: And that's cooperation. Everybody gets their part. Nobody has to become the other bloke. And somehow the thing just works.
1: Unless somebody brings a committee.
0: And then you'll need minutes.
1: And possibly counselling.
0: So we'll be wandering around La Trobe City as usual, finding out what's happening, where it's happening, and which perfectly sensible local activity Damo can somehow compare to a collapsing marquee.
1: I make no promises.
0: Yes, we know.
1: But first, if you are going to start an entire show about duets, you may as well start with two people who made it look ridiculously easy.
0: And the song itself has some serious songwriting pedigree. It was written by the Bee Gees before Dolly Parton and Kenny Rogers turned it into one of those records everybody seems to know within about 3 seconds.
1: Here it is on Two Guys and a Dog. He is the Tommy, I'm the Damo. Chuman has wandered off somewhere. This is 104.7 Gippsland FM. Here is Dolly Parton and Kenny Rogers
0: singing Islands in the Stream.

If you've ever wondered how quickly a perfectly normal family outing can descend into accusations about the bumpers, about whether bumpers count, Win City in Mall has got you covered. There are 16 10-pin bowling lanes, plus laser tag and an arcade. So you can bowl badly, get shot by your own children, and lose what remains of your dignity trying to win something from a machine. And the good thing about bowling is everyone understands the rules. Roll the ball, hit the pins. Everything after that is excuses at Win City Bowl and Entertainment in Morwell.

0: Blasting through your ghetto blaster, that was George Michael and Aretha Franklin with I Knew You Were Waiting For Me, which is probably also what a Dalek says when you finally come out from behind the couch.
1: Although probably considerably less soulfully.
0: Exterminate. You guys are listening to Two Guys and a Dog on 104.7 Gippsland FM. I'm Damo, he's the legendary Tommy, and apparently Moe is about to experience another disturbance in the space-time continuum.
1: Because the Gippsland Gallifreyans are about to get together for their third meeting on the Saturday of the 15th of August.
0: Third meeting means they're very much established now.
1: Pretty much.
0: First meeting, people cautiously arrive and wonder if anyone else is actually coming. Second meeting, recognize a few faces. Third meeting, somebody owns a folding table specifically for it.
1: And this one will run from 12 until 4 p.m. at the Latrobe Valley Beekeepers, 99 Savages Road in Moe.
0: Which is a fantastic combination of interests. Doctor Who and beekeeping?
1: I knew you'd notice that.
0: You've got the people discussing Time Lords in one room and thousands of tiny creatures with a collective intelligence next door. Frankly, I'm not entirely convinced this isn't an episode of Doctor Who.
1: Well, the Gippsland Gallifreyans are the new regional chapter of the Doctor Who Club of Victoria, which has been bringing fans of the series together since way back in 1979.
0: So whether your doctor wore a scarf, a bow tie, trainers, a leather jacket, or something you still haven't quite forgiven the costume department for, you're welcome to join in.
1: There'll be 4 hours of Doctor Who-themed games, trivia, and plenty of opportunities to meet other fans from around Gippsland.
0: And Doctor Who trivia is dangerous because somebody always knows far more than you expected.
1: You'll confidently say, oh, no, that was the Cybermen.
0: And the bloke in the corner will go, well, technically it was the Mondo Decenian Cybermen.
1: And suddenly you're reconsidering your entire childhood.
0: No, Chewman, the TARDIS is not a mobile food cupboard.
1: And if you're heading across to Moe, you can grab something on the way from everyday drive-thru and prepare yourself for 4 hours of time travel without actually having to leave Savages Road.
0: It's all on Saturday the 15th of August, midday until 4 p.m, 99 Savages Road in Moe, the third meeting of the Gippsland Gallifreyans.
1: And from travelling through time to having the time of your life.
0: Bill Medley and Jennifer Warnes from the little film that ensured nobody could attend a wedding for the next 30 years without somebody attempting a very dangerous lift.
1: This is I've Had the Time of My Life. Now.

There are places that carry their story quietly, and Caligny is one of them. Set among the hills and bushland south of Traralgon, it's a place shaped by the landscape around it. Beautiful, rugged, and sometimes unforgiving. Caligny has faced the sort of challenges that can define a community, particularly bushfire. But what stands out is what happens afterwards. People rebuilt, neighbours stayed connected, homes returned, gardens grew again. Life pushed back through. That's why Caligny's phrase is strength blooms. Because strength isn't always loud. Sometimes it looks like turning up again the next morning, replanting, rebuilding, helping the bloke next door, putting the kettle on and getting on with it. And there's something fitting about the idea in a place surrounded by so much natural beauty. After the damage comes new growth. After the blackened ground, green returns. Caligny carries that story with it. Strength, survival, renewal, and a community that keeps flourishing. Caligny, strength blooms.

0: scratching out through your old gramophone. Queen and David Bowie were pushing out Under Pressure, which is also the technical term for standing in the bush holding a bow while everyone waits to see whether you've actually hit anything.
1: Particularly when the bloke beside you has the equipment that looks like it belongs on a helicopter.
0: You're on 104.7 Gippsland FM. I'm Damo, he's the awesome Tommy, and this is Two Guys and a Dog. And Maul is hosting some fairly serious archery this weekend.
1: The 3D AAA Victorian State Titles 2026 are being held by the Twin City Archers Gippsland at Toner's Lane in Morwell. That's across Saturday the 15th and Sunday the 16th of August.
0: Now, 3D archery is brilliant because instead of politely firing at a circle on a piece of paper, you wander around the bush shooting at three-dimensional animal targets.
1: Let's be clear, it's foam animals.
0: That is an important clarification.
1: Very.
0: Otherwise, this becomes an entirely different community announcement.
1: Saturday has a 30-target course opening from 9 a.m. with competitors required to be out on course by 9:30 and shooting finishing at 3 p.m.
0: 30 targets through the bush, which means by target 27, I'd be less concerned about my score and more interested in who's packed the sandwiches.
1: Well, Sunday we'll move to a 20-target course, again from 9 a.m., with shooting finishing at 1 p.m., and that's followed by presentations and a top 10 shootout across the aided, unaided, and known divisions.
0: And Saturday night, they'll even put on a roast dinner and dessert, followed by an indoor 3D shoot.
1: So apparently after spending all day doing archery, archers relax by doing more archery?
0: Yeah, I know, that's commitment. I finish mowing the lawn and I don't celebrate by mowing my indoor carpet.
1: No, Chew Man, chasing arrows is not your new sport.
0: He would try anything, especially when your current sporting achievements consist of mainly catching half a piece of toast.
1: Entry is $50 for adults, $35 for juniors, $115 for families, and cubs, well, they're free. Current 3D AAA membership cards are required at registration, and limited camping is available, but only by prior arrangement.
0: And if you're heading into Morwell afterwards, Cuba Cafe or Cafe Cuba provides a perfectly respectable place to sit with a coffee and explain why that foam deer absolutely moved.
1: The 3D AAA Victorian State Titles, Saturday and Sunday at Twin City Archers Gippsland, Toner's Lane in Morwell.
0: And from people with bows to two people who sounded like they were deliberately looking for trouble.
1: Released in the year 2000, Kids brought together Kylie Minogue and Robbie Williams right in the middle of their light years and Sing When You're Winning eras.
0: You've got your ears tuned to Two Guys and a Dog on 104.7 Gippsland FM. Here is Kylie Minogue and Robbie Williams with Kids.

There's something wonderfully dangerous about a second-hand bookshop. You walk in thinking you'll have a quick look, then 20 minutes later, you're holding six books, including one on a subject you didn't know you were interested in. Bookcases at Court operates from the Traralgon Courthouse and is run by volunteers, with shelves full of second-hand books covering all sorts of subjects. It's the sort of place where the next good read might cost very little and be sitting somewhere you weren't even looking. So give yourself some time to rummage around at Bookcases at Court in Traralgon.

0: slapping that tape deck into your ghetto blaster and press and play. That was Lady Gaga and Bradley Cooper with Shallow. And from a song about going somewhere deeper, we're heading into something people don't normally get much opportunity to understand.
1: You're with Damo, that man there, me, Tommy, and Chew Man on Two Guys and a Dog, 104.7 Gippsland FM. And this Saturday, Latrobe Valley Funeral Services is opening the doors of its Morwell Funeral Home and new care centre to the community.
0: It's called A Glimpse Behind the Curtain. And actually, it's a pretty good idea.
1: Because most of us only ever encounter a funeral home at one of the hardest moments in our lives. We don't usually get the chance to walk through beforehand, look around, ask questions, and understand what happens when happens there without everything else going on around us.
0: And the mystery is rarely helpful when you're already dealing with something difficult.
1: Exactly. So this is a free, self-guided open day where people can tour both facilities, meet the team, and ask whatever questions they've always wondered about.
0: The practical questions too, like what happens when someone comes into their care, what happens behind the scenes, and how the arrangements actually get put together.
1: And importantly, the organisers have confirmed there'll be no deceased people on the premises during the open day.
0: Which is a good clarification and means that you can be curious without worrying if you've accidentally wandered somewhere you shouldn't.
1: The new care centre has been purpose-built to provide a dignified and respectful environment. And the idea behind Saturday is simply to make the whole process a little less unknown.
0: There's something worthwhile about that. We're happy to learn how nearly anything else works before we need it. Cars, insurance, first aid, even how to reset the internet router.
1: Well, usually after you've unplugged it six times, Damo.
0: Well, that's my technical expertise, Tommy.
1: The open day runs from 10 a.m. until 2 p.m. this Saturday, the 15th of August. That's at Latrobe Valley Funeral Services, 437A Princess Drive in Morwell.
0: And Martin Cameron MP, the member for Morwell, will officially open the event at 10 a.m.
1: So if you've ever been curious about what happens behind those doors, this is a rare chance to find out in a calm setting and ask the people who actually do the work.
0: A Glimpse Behind the Curtain is on this Saturday in Morwell.
1: And staying with two voices that absolutely belong together, Diana Ross and Lionel Richie gave us one of the greatest romantic duets of all time.
0: They did. He is the awesome Tommy. I am the Damo. And Chew Man has gone hunting for a bone somewhere while we listen to Endless Love.

There are worse ways to spend a Gippsland afternoon than sitting amongst the vines with a good meal and somebody else doing the driving home. Now, Coogee sits at Glengarry North, with the vineyard stretching out towards the foothills, and there's a cellar door for tastings along a restaurant built around seasonal food and the wines made right there on the property. The name Narcoogee means place of flowers, which feels pretty appropriate for somewhere designed for doing long lunches, good wine, and absolutely no reason to rush. That's an afternoon well spent at Narcoogee Winery and Restaurant in Glengarry North.

0: Well, that pretty much brings us to the end of another awesome episode of Two Guys and a Dog right here on your Community Connection 104.7 Gippsland FM. And apparently the lesson from Duet is that almost anything improves when you find the right person to do it with.
1: Except assembling flat pack furniture.
0: No, that simply gives you someone else to blame.
1: And if you're still wondering what to do with yourself around Latrobe City, there are plenty of places where you can disappear for an hour without requiring an event, a booking, or somebody wearing a lanyard.
0: You certainly can, Tommy. Listeners, you could get down to the Morwell Centenary Rose Garden, and it's one of those places to really check out. There's thousands of roses passed through the gardens and the extraordinary opportunity to wander around quietly while pretending you know the difference between the varieties.
1: Well, that one's red, that one's white. How hard can it be, Damo?
0: Yeah, well, there's that too. Some pink ones in there and maybe some yellow ones as well.
1: The Morwell Centenary Rose Garden is one of Morwell's best-known landmarks, and when the roses are doing their thing, well, the place puts on a pretty impressive show.
0: It certainly does, but there's also the Traralgon Railway Reservoir Conservation Reserve, try saying that three times fast, which is a terrific little escape when you want some bush, water, wildlife without having to launch a full expedition involving dehydrated meals and an emergency beacon.
1: Meanwhile, over in Moi, you can wander through the botanic gardens with walking paths amongst native and exotic trees, and it links straight into the Moi Yalorn Rail Trail if your gentle stroll accidentally becomes exercise.
0: And that's how they get you. You go out and look at a tree and suddenly you're wearing lycra.
1: So there are some murals around Moi and Newborough too, scattered throughout the town centres and around the gardens. So even a walk down the street can turn into a bit of an art hunt.
0: It certainly can. And if you want some bigger landscape, head towards Tyres and Peterson's Lookout, where a short walk gives you views across the 180-million-year-old Tyres River Gorge and then back towards Latrobe Valley.
1: No, Chew Man, none of those walks will require us to carry you.
0: He considers walking an administrative failure.
1: So whether it's bowling, books, wineries, archery, Doctor Who, gardens, walking tracks, or just finding somewhere you haven't bothered looking at before, there's plenty sitting around the region just waiting for you.
0: And we're going to hand over now to In the Mood Music with Marlene.
1: A massive shout out to Marlene. Stick around because she's coming up next with another great selection of music right here on Gippsland FM.
0: Thanks for spending the afternoon with Tommy, the awesome one, me, someone here, and the completely unqualified cultural correspondent, Chew Man.
1: Yes, Chew Man, that's correct. You're still unpaid.
0: Yes, he's still unpaid. He still gets biscuits, though. And for everyone listening, have a brilliant week. Look after each other, and we'll catch you next time on Two Guys and a Dog. Same bat time.
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0: Sometimes the secret to life is finding someone who knows when to join in, when to stay quiet, and when to pretend they didn't hear that note. If two people can sing together without arguing about the key, there may be yet hope for committees, flat pack furniture, and men reversing trailers at Bunnings. 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Have an amazing week.
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3: Hello, I'm Alyssa Delfs. Australia has joined dozens of nations in calling for advance notice of ballistic missile launches. Laura Devoy reports.
4: In a joint statement, 40 nations say conducting nuclear-capable missile tests without sufficient advance notice is dangerous and disrupts the peace and security of relevant nations in proximity to these tests. It comes after China conducted a nuclear-capable ballistic missile test with a dummy warhead in the Pacific last month. Beijing was widely criticised for the move. The federal government says it was only given a few hours' notice. In a joint statement published by the US State Department, the nations want all relevant countries to commit to no less than 24 hours' notice.
3: Victoria's Indigenous treaty body has pushed back against controversial laws that aim to limit the rights of prisoners to a minimum of 1 hour a day in open air. Geelong Wall, the state's first people's representative body, sent a letter to the Minister for Corrections, the Attorney General and the Minister for First Peoples, calling for the legislation to be withdrawn immediately. Under the bill, a prisoner's right to an hour of open air each day would become subject to operational considerations. These include inmate safety and prison management and would add to a rule allowing outdoor access to be cancelled due to poor weather. The bill passed to the lower house in June with bipartisan support and is expected to be debated in the upper house, where Labor has the numbers to pass it with coalition support. One of Australia's leading environmental organisations is putting the national response to carbon polluters in the spotlight today. A new study published by the Climate Council found the emissions from Australia's largest polluters had reduced by 0.4%, significantly lower than the 4.9% reduction outlined in the federal legislation. Speaking to National Radio News, senior advisor Ben McDonald says while the result was disappointing, there were opportunities for change.
2: For a law that's supposed to be driving down climate pollution, that's a really disappointing result. So there's significant opportunities to resolve those issues in the current policy review and cut climate pollution further and faster, getting Australia on track for our 2030 and 2035 targets and keeping Australians safer from climate harm and the more frequent and severe climate disasters.
3: As of midnight last night, the Australian Bureau of Statistics says it received more than 8 million household census forms online and on paper. Well over two-thirds of Australian families responded in time, and those who haven't must still complete the form. In the coming weeks, the ABS will follow up with anyone it hasn't heard from to offer help and support to finish the survey. The Bureau says the data collected through the census is vital because it's used to plan and deliver services, help businesses grow and support local communities. And Brisbane's biggest annual celebration of queer arts and culture has unveiled their program for 2026. Melt Festival is back from October 21 with over 100 events planned across 70 venues. Brisbane Powerhouse CEO and Artistic Director Louise Bezina says Melt is a chance to come together and celebrate the city at its brightest, whether you're part of the LGBTQIA+ community, an ally, a family discovering the festival for the first time, or someone just visiting Brisbane. And in sport, in NRL, Roosters Sam Walker has put contract talks on hold until after their premiership push, a move that's been welcomed by the club. The 24-year-old playmaker, who has 9 tries and 18 try assists this season, enters the final 12 months of his contract on November 1. So far, the two sides have been unable to come to an agreement over a new deal. The Roosters take on Penrith tomorrow night in a top-of-the-table clash.
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7: 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There's also a very informal craft get-together every Wednesday morning from 9:30 a.m. Phone Joy on 5174 1032 for more information. 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
9: Let's have a look at the marine wind warning first. There's a strong wind warning for today for West Coast, Central Gippsland Coast and East Gippsland Coast. Then tomorrow, Thursday, there's a strong wind warning for Central Gippsland Coast and East Gippsland Coast. There's a lot of flood warnings here. There's a final flood warning for northeast and central Victoria. And then a final flood warning for Bunyip River and Warrabi River. Then there's a minor flood warning for Latrobe River and Goulburn River. River. And then there's a moderate flood warning for Kiwa River, Ovens and King River, Broken River, Seven Creeks, Loddon River and Avoca River. Then initial minor flood warning for Wimmera River. And then there's a coastal hazard warning for parts of East Gippsland and West and South Gippsland forecast districts. And there you have it. A lot of warnings. Let's have a look at the day-to-day weather forecast. Today, Wednesday, maximum expected 13 degrees. Very high chance of showers, most likely during the morning and afternoon. Then tomorrow, Thursday the 13th, minimum 8, maximum 15, medium chance of showers. Friday the 14th, minimum 9, maximum 15, a medium chance of showers. Saturday the 15th, minimum 6, maximum 15. Ooh, we're hanging about there in the 15th. Slight chance of showers. A little bit elevated maximum here on Sunday, minimum 3, maximum 16. Slight chance of a shower. Monday the 17th, minimum 6, maximum 17.

slight chance of a shower. And there you have it. That's your weather forecast for the next few days. And yes, you're listening to Gippsland FM 104.7. Marlene with your In the Mood music. And hi, guys. Two guys and a dog, Tommy and Damo. Thank you. They always introduce me so well. I wonder what I'm going to do to deserve it, but I'll give it a go. I'll play my best music. I always do. I play music that I enjoy, and I hope you enjoy it with me. So let's start off with Come Softly to Me by Fleetwood Mac. The Fleetwoods. Mm-hmm.

The Beatles say with Do You Want to Know a Secret. I've got a community service announcement for you. Gippsland Rotary Centenary House Fundraiser, a rock and roll evening, dance on the night, tea, coffee, and supper provided, drinks at bar prices, dress in your finest 50 gear for the best dress prize. And this all happens on Saturday, the 19th of September. So not August, September. You have to put it in your diary, okay? At the Italian-Australian Club, Princess Drive, Morwell. Music will be by DJ Jeff and Suzanne, or you can contact Carol Payne and her mobile number, 0438-745-737. FPOS is available. The cost there will be $30. That's 1, 2, 3, 30 per person. The time, it starts at 7:30 and will last until 11:30 p.m. So that's the Gippsland Rotary Centenary House Fundraiser. Okay. Let's have a Beatle trilogy. I know I've just played a Beatle, but let's have another three. 8 days a week, I'll be back. And Strawberry Fields Forever.

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6: And on Friday nights, you can listen to Neil Little with his program Notes from the Big Chair. 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So 9:30 this Friday and every Friday, you can listen to Neil Little and his program, Notes from the Big Chair. But for the next 2.5 hours, you've got me, Marlene Boshoff. Did I mention it? I don't think I did. You're listening to Marlene Boshoff with her program, In the Mood, on a Wednesday afternoon, every Wednesday afternoon. It's a 3-hour program from 1 o'clock to 4 o'clock. And so I'm here for another 2.5 hours. Is it 2.5 or 3.5 hours? 2.5 hours. Okay. Lots of music. And next up, I've got the Animals with Boom Boom.

Okay, I've got another community service announcement for you. This time, the Cancer Council Victoria's Daffodil Day 40th anniversary. Can you believe it? 40th anniversary. On Thursday, the 20th of August, Cancer Council Victoria celebrates 40 years since the inception of the iconic Daffodil Day appeal. And this year, we're hoping to raise more than $5.5 million for vital research. There are many ways you can support this year's appeal, and these include you can donate. 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You can hold an event to fundraise in your home, your workplace, or among the community. You can get involved in the Daffodil Day dip. 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I think I'll give that one a miss, but I'm sure there's many people that will do it. Come on, guys, it's for cancer. Okay, buy a daffodil. 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So there it is. On Thursday, the 20th of August, the Council Victoria Daffodil Day. Okay, not the Beatles. Now I've lost. Oh, here we go. Bobby Vinton with a Try a Little Tenderness.

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I'll have no one. Must watch you.

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1: Hello, I'm Alyssa Delfs. The head of the Communities and Justice Department says people in a democracy are entitled to hold extreme beliefs, but violence driven by ideology must be addressed. Speaking to the Royal Commission into Anti-Semitism and Social Cohesion, Director Heather Jackson says in New South Wales, the state's extremist violence program prioritises addressing vulnerabilities to violent extremism over de-radicalising participants. Ms Jackson says the age of access to the Voluntary Engagement and Support program has been lowered to 10.
2: Originally the program was offered to 14 years and above. However, unfortunately, in the last few years the landscape was indicating that there were young people, children 10 years and above, that were indicating capacity, capability and willingness to undertake a violent extremist event.
1: The Minister for Education has dropped into a childcare centre this morning ahead of the introduction of government legislation to extend a 15% pay rise for early educators until 2028. This morning, Labor unveiled the bill to extend the program, which was due to end in November. Initially, the grant increased childcare staff salaries by 10 and 15% above the award for 2 years. Jason Clare says the new legislation extends the 15% increase with an additional condition for childcare providers to meet national safety standards.
3: This is real cost of living support for people who do some of the most important jobs in this country, who care for and educate our kids. And not just that, it's real cost of living help for mums and dads, the more than a million parents across the country whose children are in early education and care.
1: Research has highlighted the importance of community-led organisations in disaster response. Brock Anderson has the details.
4: Community-led organisations help local communities respond to, recover from, and build resilience for natural hazards like flood and bushfires. And researchers say they often do so without adequate government support or recognition. A report published today by Western Sydney University found community-led organisations fill critical gaps in disaster risk reduction efforts. Lead author Dr. Willow Forsyth says governments should be seeking to co-design new approaches to share authority with existing community organisations. She says the research enforced they are not replacing the work of public authorities.
1: And Victoria's new Premier has unveiled laws today stopping workers from being scammed and stamping out hate groups. Ben Carroll introduced the Association's Incorporation Reform Amendment Bill to the State Parliament today. The new laws aim to stop staff from being swindled out of real union protection while blocking hate groups from hiding behind community group status. And taking a look at sport now, in NRL, Penrith has given Isaiah Yeo permission to captain Australia at the World Cup rather than undergoing immediate pectoral surgery after the NRL season. Hoping to return in time for the Panthers' finals run, Yeo put off the medical procedure after hurting himself in last Friday's disappointing loss to the Warriors. The lock is likely to require surgery, though the exact timing is likely to depend on how his injury responds to initial rehabilitation. Surgery immediately after the season would likely have put Yeo back at Penrith's pre-season training around the new year. And Brisbane Lions coach Chris Fagan will break the AFL club's record for the most games coached this weekend. Saturday's match against Gold Coast will be Fagan's 237th match in charge.
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8: Let's first have a look at the marine wind warnings. There's a strong wind warning for today for the West Coast, Central Coast, Central Gippsland Coast and East Gippsland Coast. And then for tomorrow, Thursday, a strong wind warning for Central Gippsland Coast and East Gippsland Coast. Then there's a coastal hazard warning for parts of East Gippsland and West and South Gippsland forecast districts. Then there's a final flood warning for parts of the North East and Central Victoria, Bunyip River, Werribee River. That's the only finals. And then there's a minor flood warning for the Latrobe River, Kiwa River, and Goulburn River. And then there's a moderate flood warning for Broken River, Seven Creeks, Loddon River, and Avoca River. And an initial flood warning for the Richardson River and final flood warning for the Wimmera River. There you have it, lots and lots of hazards there. Let's look at the day today. Today, Wednesday, we expected a maximum of 13 degrees. Very high chance of showers, most likely during the morning and the afternoon. Then tomorrow, Thursday the 13th, minimum 8, maximum 15, medium chance of showers. Friday the 14th, minimum 9, maximum 15 again, medium chance of showers. Saturday the 15th, minimum 6, maximum 15 again, a slight chance of a shower. Sunday the 16th of August, looking up, minimum 3 but maximum 16, slight chance of a shower. Monday the 17th, maximum 6, maximum 17, mostly sunny day. And then on Tuesday the 18th, minimum 7 but maximum a lovely 19 degrees with only a slight chance of a shower. How's that? Yeah, looking up, looking up. Okay, you're listening to Gippsland FM 104.7. Marlene, you with your In the Mood music on a Wednesday afternoon. I hope I'm putting you in a good mood. Doesn't matter what mood you were in. If you were in a good mood, great. Stay in that mood. Okay, next up, In the Summertime.

And another community service announcement, the Lions Club of Mowi members recruitment. 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Lions volunteers are everyday people working together to support local families, community projects, youth programs, and those in need. It's a great way to meet people, learn and develop new skills, and give back, no matter how little or how much time that you can spare. To be a part of something bigger, volunteer, serve, and make a lasting impact, and most importantly, learn how to become a member, contact the Lions Club of Mowi, membership chairperson Kay McShane. 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That's for the recruitment for members of the Lions Club in Mowi. Next up, John Paul Young and I Hate the Music. Well, I don't.

Goodbye, Joe. Me gotta go. Me oh my oh. Me gotta go. Pull the beer room down the bayou. There's my Ivan, the sweetest one. Oh, be

Okay, if you like singing, this one's for you. The Gippsland Singers Network. The next sing-in is on Saturday, the 15th of August, this coming Saturday, at 1:30 p.m. until 5 p.m. at the Merboo North Grain Store in South Gippsland. Come and enjoy an afternoon of singing together. This is such a fun and wonderful opportunity to lead and be led and to sing to your heart's content. Afternoon tea will be provided. For more info to come. Very small print, I can hardly read it. But it's a sing-in this Saturday, the 15th of August, 1:30 p.m. to 5 p.m. at the Merboo North Grain Store in South Gippsland. Sorry about that. Okay, next up. Kylie Minogue and Can't Get You Out of My Head.

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3: 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Marlene here with your In The Mood music on a Wednesday afternoon. And next up, I've got for you, Let's Stay Cool. I'm going to first play Cool Change by Little River Band and then Cool Summer by Bananarama.

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So this coming Friday, in 2 days' time, you can go to the Maui Library at 229 George Street, Maui. So it's the Maui Library and Service Center, 1-29 George Street, Maui. For bookings, you can contact them on telephone 5135-8400, because you need to book, or you can also phone them on 1300-36-7700. They help you with setting up emails, troubleshooting phones or tablets, using apps and web browsing. Sessions work at your own pace and are open to all skill levels. So this Friday, 10 to 12 at the Maui Library, 1 George Street, Maui. Here we go. Okay, next up, baby, now that I found you.

And in case you need to know, in case you need to pick up the kids just after 3, it is now 2:50, 10 to 3. And next up, we're going to listen to Carly Simon and Bewitched, Bothered and Bewildered.

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3: Good afternoon, I'm Melissa Delfs. The Prime Minister has deflected further demands from the Coalition to apologise to his Japanese counterpart over his melon comments as the controversy continues in Parliament for a third day. In question time, opposition leader Angus Taylor started the proceedings by asking the Prime Minister to man up and apologise for what he said about the gift from Japan's Prime Minister, Sanae Takaichi. Anthony Albanese ignored the call, focusing instead on Australia's positive relationship with Japan.
4: My office and my team have spent 4 years carefully rebuilding our relationships in the village.
5: Yeah. Yeah. Trashed by all of you.
4: We take our relationships seriously, including our regular engagement with Japan. And that is why we will always put the national interest first, and we continue to do so.
3: Shadow Minister for Housing and Homelessness Andrew Bragg has announced the opposition's policy to solve the housing crisis. It would see overseas net migration reduced to 180,000 people annually, which the senator told the National Press Club was in line with housing supply. National Shelter CEO Jackson Hills told National Radio News the cause of the housing crisis is not just overseas migration.
6: Population is a very relevant factor for planning for housing supply, and it always has been. But, you know, one of the things that we've also let slip is our investment over the last 30 years in social housing, and we're down to about 3.6% of all residential dwellings now is social housing. So there's a number of things we need to look at. I don't think any one of those is the answer.
3: Australian tradies are being warned about the hidden cancer risks on the job. The Cancer Council says the burden of work-related cancers are often overlooked, and in 2024, 6.7% of deaths from lung cancer in Australia were due to occupational exposures and hazards. The Council's Occupational and Environmental Cancer Committee Chair, Melissa Treby, explains some of the biggest risks.
7: We know that trades are one of the professions most likely to encounter cancer-causing agents, and that could be things like diesel engine exhaust, asbestos, silica dust, and several other cancer-causing agents that can be in the workplace. And it's really important that tradies be aware of this so that they can take steps to reduce their risk and therefore decrease the likelihood of developing a workplace cancer.
3: Weather conditions will begin to settle across the south of Australia to round out the week. The Bureau of Meteorology's David Crock has the forecast for tomorrow.
8: You can see this big high-pressure system is coming in to dominate the weather right across southern Australia, both tomorrow and for a number of days to come. Still westerly flow across southeastern states though. In the north, dry and sunny dry season conditions are dominating still.
3: And Victoria is backing live music and local musicians. The government has unveiled the latest round of the 10,000 Gigs Victorian Gig Fund, eligible to live music venues and other spaces. Since the fund launched in 2024, more than 7,600 gigs by local artists have been supported statewide. And in more music news... Taylor Swift will be the youngest writer ever inducted into the Nashville Songwriters Hall of Fame at 36 years old. The US singer says she's grateful to be honoured after the organisation announced she'll be admitted in the Contemporary Songwriter Artist category. And turning to sport, rugby seven star Madison Levi has a chance to make her Wallaroos debut next week. The 24-year-old has been named in the squad for Australia's women's rugby team's 100th test match. The Wallaroos will face New Zealand in Auckland on Saturday week.
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12: Let's have a look at the marine wind warnings first. There's a strong wind warning for today for the West Coast, Central Coast, Central Gippsland Coast and East Gippsland Coast. And then tomorrow, 13th of August, there's a strong wind warning for Central Gippsland Coast and East Gippsland Coast. Then there's a coastal hazard warning for parts of East Gippsland and West and South Gippsland forecast districts. Then there's a minor flood warning for the Latrobe River, the Kiwa River, the Goulburn River and the Loddon River. Then there's a final flood warning for the Bunyip River. That's it. And then there's a moderate flood warning for the Ovens and King River, the Broken River, and the Avoca River. Then there's an initial minor flood warning for the Richardson River, and final flood warning for the Woomera River. There you go. That's your warnings. Let's look at the day today. Today, Wednesday, maximum expected 13 degrees, very high chance of showers, likely in the morning and afternoon. Then tomorrow, a minimum 8, maximum 15, and there we go. It could be maximum 15 for Thursday, Friday, Saturday, and then on Sunday, maximum 16, and Monday, maximum 17. Going up, wait for it. On Tuesday, maximum 19. So there you go. And most days, slight chance of a shower. Except for Monday, which is mostly sunny. So there you have it, your weather forecast for the next few days. 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Marlene with your In the Mood music on a Wednesday afternoon. Hope you're in a good mood now already. And I've got lots of music left for the next nearly an hour. So the next one is BJ Thomas and Close to You.

something else to do on Friday. The Mowi Movie Club is a free monthly film and a social gathering held at the Mowi Library on the second Friday of every month at 2 p.m. The location, Mowi Library and Service Center, 1 George Street, Mowi. Scheduled for the second Friday of each month, starting at 2 o'clock. It's free, no admission fee, with light snacks and popcorn provided. What to expect? 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

program. It's a great way to watch a film and meet like-minded locals. For bookings, bookings are preferred through the Latrobe City Council, but walk-ins are also welcome. So there you have it, a free movie at the Maui Library Club this coming Friday. Okay, next up, Matthew and Son.

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3: 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Molina with your In The Mood music on a Wednesday afternoon. I'll be with you for the next half hour or so. And next up, I've got Dire Straits and Heavy Fuel.

Looking for something to do on Saturday morning, something interesting? The Meet the Artists Gathered Threads Lyrical Practices is a free artist talk that takes place on Saturday the 15th of August from 11 to 12 p.m., 11 a.m. to 12 p.m., at the Gallery, 3 La Trobe Regional Gallery, 138 Commercial Road, Morwell, Victoria. And that's it. Yeah, I thought they had more. It's free, and it's for all ages. You can meet and chat with these textile artists during the session, and they name the names Lisa Anderson, Robina Summers, Sarah Louis Ricketts, and Dejan Saval. The overarching gallery threads Lyrical Practice exhibition features work from 9 Victorian textile artists and remains on display at the gallery until the 23rd of August. But on Saturday morning from 11 to 12, you can meet these artists or three of them at the La Trobe Gallery in Commercial Road, Morwell. There you go. Okay, next up, Billy Joel, and We Didn't Start the Fire.

Rooms still at 50 cents. No phone, no boo, no pets. I ain't got no cigarettes, but 2 hours of pushing broom buys 8.

Okay, coming to the end of my program. The quote is short and sweet. Turn your goals and dreams into reality by taking the right action. Not any old action, just the right action. Okay, that's all from me for now. Until next time, goodbye and look after yourself and enjoy your life. Okay, bye.

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5: Hello, I'm Alyssa Delves. The Federal Agriculture Minister has defended the government's response to the H5 bird flu. In question time, Julie Collins was asked if the Commonwealth will commit $200 million over the next 2 years to improve the resilience of vulnerable critical bird species.
6: We have invested early in the $113 million investment in preparedness for the bird flu. $47 million has specifically gone to improving habitat and improving biosecurity for captive held threatened species, with a focus obviously on birds and the mammals that will be impacted by the H5 bird flu. The Minister for the Environment and the Environment Department also has another program which is $99 million for the saving native species.
5: A new report from Climate Council argues Australia's largest polluters are purchasing their way out of their climate responsibilities. The study from Australia's leading climate body found the current scheme wasn't reducing emissions from large resources companies. Current federal legislation allows companies to decrease their carbon emissions by purchasing offsets. These offsets generally come from smaller, less polluting organisations. Senior advisor to Climate Council Ben McLeod told National Radio News current laws need to be reformed.
7: There should be limits on those offsets so that those big polluters have to take accountability for their own climate pollution and clean up their act first before they start looking to outsource it to others.
5: Australia has joined dozens of nations in calling for advance notice of ballistic missile launches. Laura Devoy has the latest.
8: In a joint statement, 40 nations say conducting nuclear-capable missile tests without sufficient advance notice is dangerous and disrupts the peace and security of relevant nations in proximity to these tests. It comes after China conducted a nuclear-capable ballistic missile test with a dummy warhead in the Pacific last month. Beijing was widely criticised for the move. The federal government says it was only given a few hours' notice. In a joint statement published by the US State Department, the nations want all relevant countries to commit to no less than 24 hours' notice.
5: Meantime, Australia is among Pacific Island nations also raising the alarm over recent ballistic missile testing in the region. The foreign ministers of the Pacific Islands Forum spoke in recent days ahead of a joint statement issued by 40 countries calling for the advance notice. In a statement, Foreign Minister Penny Wong says Australia will continue to work constructively with international partners to shape a peaceful, stable and prosperous region. And an operation targeting suspected criminal activity in the sale of illicit vapes and tobacco is continuing after 100 petrol stations were raided yesterday. More than 300 personnel were deployed across the country as part of the coordinated campaign. Australian Federal Police's Jim Rowe explained why these raids are important.
9: The illicit tobacco trade has been shown to fuel violence in the community, and we have seen organised crime groups use the sales of illicit tobacco to fund further criminal activity. That's why it is vital that law enforcement and regulatory agencies work together to combat this illegal trade.
5: And taking a look at sport, Geelong coach Chris Scott insists there's been no negativity around the playing group since Jake Colgjazny identified himself as the player at the centre of the Cats' concussion crisis. It comes after Colgjazny was ruled out of playing at any level this weekend. But coach Scott admits he doesn't know why.
10: I'm just not informed as to the actual reason. It just gets fed back to me that he's unavailable, so I'm sure others know the reasons, but has the club communicated that? Okay, right, yeah. Sorry, I can't help. I'm sure that there are people that can, but it's just not part of my remit.
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your lights. And daily he went round softly speaking his story to all kinds of men from all walks of life. And Vincent sat down with big politicians. This affair, they told him, it's a matter of state. Let us sort it out while your people are hungry. Vincent said, no thanks, we know how to wait.

And he told his people, let the stars keep on turning. We have friends in the south, in the cities and towns. Eight years went by, eight long years of waiting, till one day a tall stranger appeared in the land. And he came with lawyers, and he came with great ceremony, and through Vincent's fingers poured a hand.

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1: Good afternoon, I'm Melissa Delfs. The opposition has today unveiled its solution to the housing crisis, saying that cutting overseas net migration to 180,000 people annually, in line with housing supply, would address the worsening issue. In addition, today the Shadow Housing Minister, Andrew Bragg, also announced plans to slash the National Construction Code from 2,000 pages to 80 if the coalition is elected. But National Shelter CEO Jackson Hills told National Radio News more needs to be done.
2: At National Shelter, we don't believe that homes should be cheaper. They shouldn't be poorer quality. So I think it's important to consider that just reducing, say, the National Construction Code by an arbitrary number of pages doesn't necessarily mean that that's going to improve or maintain quality.
1: The peak national body for mental health is highlighting the need for the system to be rebalanced toward prevention. Brock Anderson reports.
3: National Mental Health Commission published their report card for 2025 today. The environmental scan has found that supporting and improving mental health outcomes is not achieved through the health system alone, saying prevention is key. The Commission explains that the findings of the report reinforce that outcomes are shaped by factors including housing, education, employment, social services, justice, technology, and climate policy. CEO of the Commission, David McGrath, believes cost of living pressures and housing stress are placing strain on individuals and households and must also be addressed to improve mental health and well-being.
1: The Federal Health Minister says there are no government plans to introduce a sugar tax like the one established in the UK. Asked if the government would consider bringing in the tax to help improve dental health in Australian children, Mark Butler says instead there is overwhelming support for better front-of-packet labelling.
4: We introduced that scheme back when I was the Assistant Minister for Health well over a decade and a half ago on a voluntary basis with an expectation that uptake by industry would have reached about 70% by this year. It's about half of that, and so the Assistant Minister for Health, working with her colleagues, has indicated that that front of pack labelling that tells parents exactly what is in the food that they're putting in the trolley will be made mandatory.
1: And two rare celestial events will entrance parts of Europe tonight with a total eclipse of the sun followed by a meteor shower. It's the first total eclipse in more than a century for Spain, while tens of millions of onlookers across the UK, France, Belgium, Switzerland and northern Italy are expected to look toward the sky for the event. And taking a look at sport, in cricket, bowlers Josh Hazlewood and Nathan Lyon will return from injury, while Scott Boland is the omission for the first test against Bangladesh. Captain Pat Cummins named the Australia side for the first of two tests that start tomorrow in Darwin, with all-rounders Cameron Green and Beau Webster included in the 11. Cummins explained why Boland was left out.
5: Went with Joshy. Obviously know Scotty's class. It's always a pretty tight call. I think it was... It's one of those ones where there's not much you can say to Scotty other than obviously there's a lot of cricket coming up, but he knows his worth and how good he is, and you know, I'm sure he'll be out there at some point pretty soon.
1: And in NRL, Penrith has given Isaiah Yeo permission to captain Australia at the World Cup rather than undergoing immediate pectoral surgery after the NRL season. Hoping to return in time for the Panthers' finals run, Yeo put off the medical procedure after hurting himself in last Friday's disappointing loss to the Warriors. The lock is likely to require surgery, though the exact timing depends on how his injury responds to initial rehabilitation.
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0: 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Catch the match of the round from the Mid-Gippsland League every Saturday from 2pm on Saturday Afternoon Sportsfest on your community connection. 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It's the last home and away round. A win for Hillland locks them into the finals. A win for Newborough and other results their way could sneak them in at the last minute. Plenty of implications in this game not to be missed. 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

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I say you look so fine that I really want to make you mine. 4, 5, 6, come on and get your kicks. Now you don't need

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I said, you look so fine that I really wanna make you mine. 4, 5, 6, come on and get your kicks. Now you don't need

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1: Hello, I'm Alyssa Delfs. Some of Australia's biggest polluters have cut emissions by less than 1% over the past 2 years, falling significantly short of their targets. That's according to a new report from the Climate Council on the national response to carbon polluters, which found emissions from Australia's largest polluters had reduced by 0.4%, significantly lower than the anticipated 4.9% reduction. Current federal laws allow companies to offset their carbon emissions by purchasing offsets from smaller, less polluting organisations. But speaking to National Radio News, Senior Advisor Ben McLeod says offsets are not the solution.
2: I think what's really important with this policy is that we're cutting climate pollution at the source, because the offsets that are used are not equivalent to avoiding burning coal, oil and gas in the first place.
1: A wildlife expert believes Australian officials should have prioritised a bird flu vaccine for vulnerable mammals, including Tasmanian devils and sea lions. Deakin University's Professor of Wildlife Ecology, Ewan Ritchie, told AAP that they welcome the introduction of vaccine trials for captive populations of threatened birds, but says it's regrettable that there was no vaccine available for Australian mammals. Professor Ritchie, who's also the president of the Australian Mammal Society, says it would have been good to see a lot more effort and investment in developing a mammal-specific vaccine for iconic threatened Australian species found nowhere else in the world. Diesel fuel, silica dust, asbestos, welding, wood dust and sun. These are the hidden cancer hazards in the spotlight today for tradies. The Cancer Council says the burden of work-related cancers are often overlooked. And in 2024, 6.7% of deaths from lung cancer were due to occupational exposures and hazards. The Council's Melissa Treby explains.
3: So tradies are particularly at risk of exposure to cancer-causing hazards because they tend to work in environments where these agents can be present. So that might mean working around diesel-powered heavy machinery or being exposed to silica dust in the mining or construction industries. Plumbers, chippies, sparkies, they're really likely to encounter asbestos. So it's really important that tradies inform themselves about what risks are present.
1: And the Federal Education Minister has introduced legislation to Parliament today to lock in a 15% pay rise of early educators. The legislation confirms funding for the pay rise, which was delivered 2 years ago. Jason Clare says it comes with additional conditions for childcare providers to meet national safety standards.
4: It will also improve the safety of our early education and care centres, because to get this funding, we are imposing in this legislation a new condition that you also need to meet the minimum safety standard. 95% of centres do that at the moment. I want it to be 100%.
1: And in sport, in AFL, Adelaide's Taylor Walker will fly to Perth with no guarantee of playing against Fremantle in a finals-shaping fixture. Coach Matthew Nix is yet to decide if the 36-year-old will front the ladder-leading Dockers on Friday night. On Monday, Walker announced he'll retire at the end of the season. And in more AFL, Geelong coach Chris Scott insists there has been no negativity around the playing group since Jake Koljasny identified himself as the player at the centre of the Cats' concussion crisis. It comes after Koljasny was ruled out of playing at any level this weekend, but Scott admits he doesn't know why.
5: I'm just not informed as to the actual reason. It just gets fed back to me that he's unavailable, so I'm sure others know the reason.
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2: 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Their number is 1300 655 06. 1300 655 06. 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
1: Hi there, I'm Joaquin Main with your QNN update from Star Observer. New South Wales is set to launch its first statewide legal service dedicated specifically to the LGBTQ plus community. The four-year service will receive $3.2 million in funding and will be operating by the Inner City Legal Centre, with the program expected to be fully operational by 2027. It will provide specialist legal advice covering areas including family and domestic violence, sexual violence, workplace discrimination, vilification and harassment. Importantly, the service will expand beyond Sydney, providing outreach and support to LGBTQIA+ people living in regional and remote parts of New South Wales. The Inner City Legal Centre says the investment will address existing gaps in access to justice, while the New South Wales Attorney General says stigma and discrimination can make it harder for queer and gender diverse people to seek legal support. The government says the service will ultimately become a statewide LGBTQIA+ legal and support hub. From ABC News Australia, five teenagers have been arrested over a series of alleged homophobic attacks targeting men in Melbourne's southeast. Victoria Police allege the five, aged between 16 and 18, used dating apps and social media to lure victims into meeting them in the greater Dandenong area. Police say 11 incidents have been linked to the group, with victims allegedly assaulted, robbed, threatened, and subjected to homophobic abuse. The teenagers are now facing a range of charges, including kidnapping, sexual assault, intentionally causing injury, and armed robbery. The arrests come amid growing concerns about similar attacks across Victoria. Police say that there are about 113 reports of comparable incidents since January 2024, resulting in 47 arrests. Police are urging anyone targeted in an attack to come forward, saying victims can report incidents even if they have previously deleted or blocked contact through a dating app. From theadvocate.com. The Trump administration has abandoned its legal fight to obtain sensitive medical records belonging to transgender young people treated at a major US children's hospital. The Justice Department has asked a federal appeals court to dismiss its challenge against UPMC Children's Hospital of Pittsburgh after a lower court blocked subpoenas seeking patient information. The subpoenas were part of a broader Trump administration investigation into hospitals and doctors providing gender-affirming care to minors. The families involved had challenged the government's attempt to access the records, arguing their children's private medical information should have been protected. Their lawyers have welcomed the decision, saying families can now feel reassured that their personal information will not be exposed. The appeals court still needs to formally approve the Justice Department's request before the case is closed. The decision marks another setback for the administration's efforts to investigate providers of gender-affirming care for transgender young people. Turning to QNN Sport now and from OutSports. A 17-year-old French artistic swimmer is turning online homophobia into motivation as he targets a place at the 2028 Los Angeles Olympics. Milan Violin has made history as the first French man to compete in a major artistic swimming competition, helping France finish fifth in the team free routine at the European Championships in Paris. But his breakthrough was followed by a wave of homophobic abuse and cyberbullying online. Violin says hateful comments won't make him quit, instead using them as strength to keep pursuing his goals. Men were only officially allowed to compete in Olympic artistic swimming shortly before the Paris Games, with up to two men now permitted in an eight-person team. He is now targeting Los Angeles in 2028 and says if he has to wait, Brisbane 2032 is firmly on his radar. That's what's making news in the LGBTQIA+ community this week. I'll be back next week with another QNN update. And don't forget, you can download the podcast via your favourite podcast app. Just search QNN. I'm Joaquin Main.
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4: 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A win for Hillland locks them into the finals. A win for Newborough and other results their way could sneak them in at the last minute. Plenty of implications in this game not to be missed. 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
5: Hello and welcome to Weekly News in Review. My name is Harrison Peterson, and before we continue, I'd like to acknowledge the traditional owners of the land you're listening to this program from, and I'd like to acknowledge elders past and present. Here's some of the stories coming up in this week's episode.
6: The story of NAPLAN is that the results haven't really changed, so there's no meaningful improvement. And what that means is if the government has been chucking money, funding towards certain programs, have they really benefited Aboriginal people?
7: Our clients allege in the proceeding that they suffered various forms of racial discrimination at the hands of non-Indigenous members of the police force and at the hands of the police force itself.
8: It's about ensuring that our children have the opportunity to tell it their way. Well, what's important to you? It's also a way of acknowledging our children's connection to their elders and their communities and their country.
5: The education system in the Northern Territory is leading to terrible outcomes and disadvantaged lives for Indigenous children. That's the assessment of Associate Professor Tracy Woodroff from Charles Darwin University following the release of the latest NAPLAN test results. The results have revealed that more than 60% of First Nations children that sat the test in the Northern Territory needed additional support in reading and numeracy. That figure is around 33% in other states and territories. Associate Professor Tracy Woodroff has told NIRS News' Mark Hydes, the territory's figures are higher as it has more Indigenous students that don't speak English as their first language.
6: What kind of education are people, receiving that helps set them up for the rest of their life? So if so many students leave our system, or while they're participating in the system, need extra support, is something that's not right. There's something that's not happening. Our Australian education system is meant to cater for all Australians. Whether you're Indigenous or not, all Australians should be able to get a fair chance in life based on an equitable education system. And unfortunately, we don't have one of those in Australia because a whole cultural group of people are having terrible outcomes, and that sets them up then for having a disadvantaged life.
9: What should the Territory Government be doing to improve the figures?
6: So the NT Government could do a number of things. One of them would be to consider how reliable is the test when many students actually don't speak English as a first language. So that's something that I tell my students a lot. In Australia, your intelligence is measured in English. And if you don't happen to speak English as a first, second, or even third language, but you're expected to take an assessment in that language, it sets you off at a disadvantage already. So the education department and the government need to think about how to make any assessment to do with Indigenous students equitable with regards to their first language. So how does their language impact on the way that they'll be able to achieve in the test. And really, the next thing would be, along with that language, would be how much respect for culture is the government giving to Aboriginal kids and their parents and families and communities. You know, in our Western education system, we arrive and people expect that we're going to chuck our culture away and we're just arriving to be filled with Western knowledge. And that's really disrespectful, and it's unreasonable. It doesn't make sense.
9: Effectively, you're calling for funding for a culturally safe education.
6: Yes, absolutely. But that depends on a number of different factors. So, you know, culturally safe education implies that the educators know what that is and how to provide it. So the majority of our teachers in Australia are non-Indigenous. So the way that I advocate for Aboriginal people and improvements in educational outcomes for Aboriginal students is that I advocate for an increase in Aboriginal teachers. I advocate for an increase in Aboriginal educators. I advocate for an increase in Aboriginal teachers and educators who then look into researching their own practice and the outcomes for students and how we can make a more equitable education system for Australia. You know, they're highly important, and that I'm going to support them in their learning for as long as they're with me. So we're like a team together, you know. And I don't know how many non-Indigenous teachers use their relationality and their connection to set up that supportive environment for students in the first place. That's why I think the education system would benefit from so many more Aboriginal teachers.
9: I can hear your frustration with the system in your voice.
6: Yeah, so the reason that I'm frustrated really is because there's no silver bullet. It's a situation of intersectionality where more than one issue impacts Indigenous students, and you can't get away from it, okay? Whether it's because you live in a remote location, you know, where there's high teacher turnover, workforce shortages, housing shortages, limited access to specialist support, reduced continuity of schooling. You know, the kids have to go away to do secondary school. So if there's that remoteness kind of factor, there's language differences, which we've just discussed. There's socioeconomic inequality, you know, there's poverty, there's overcrowding, there's health issues, there's food insecurity, there's lower employment opportunities, there's things that all overlap and impact whether a student can attend and participate in their schooling in the first place. Not to mention, you know, when a student comes home in a ordinary, usual, Western expected home life, the student will go home and there'll be some time at home where perhaps the parents will read to them, or the student will have a desk and be able to sit and do their homework, and it's assumed they'll be able to access Wi-Fi. You know, what if the home is overcrowded? There's no desk space for the student and there's no, like, a quiet time when they can concentrate on their work. What about if there's limited access to Wi-Fi? And then what if there's not even a book or books? People need to think that perhaps there are assumptions about Aboriginal people that are wrong. You know, you can't separate some of the inequalities in life from educational outcomes or academic achievement.
9: What impact is this having on Indigenous parents?
6: Yeah, it's not a good story for parents who are frustrated with their children's education, okay? Because if you are struggling with other issues, such as poverty, it's not like you can just lift up and move somewhere else. It's not as if you can just take your child out of that school because the teacher's not providing the learning needed, or the school leadership aren't making sure that something's happening, or the education department isn't making sure this is happening. You can't just move yourself from a government school to a private one, which would be where you would have more choice. If you had more money, maybe you could have a choice in how you changed what was going to happen for your child, but a lot of people don't have that opportunity.
5: That's Tracy Woodroff, an associate professor in Indigenous Knowledges at Charles Darwin University, talking to Mark Hydes. A group of current and former Aboriginal police officers are suing the Northern Territory Police. They allege they've experienced racial discrimination, abuse and vilification while working for the NT Police Force. Anyone who served as an officer after 1998 will be automatically added to the class action. Adam Evans spoke to Seb O'Meara from Gordon Legal to find out more.
7: Our clients in 2024 filed a representative complaint with the Australian Human Rights Commission on their own behalf and on behalf of all current and former Aboriginal community police officers who have served in the NT Police Force since 1998. That complaint worked its way through the Human Rights Commission processes over a couple of years and was ultimately terminated in May of this year because the parties were unable to reach a resolution of that complaint. And so once the complaint was terminated by the commission, our clients had 60 days to file court proceedings, which they've done.
10: There's a number of guys already involved, right? Do you anticipate there's other people going to be joining this class action?
7: Yeah, that's right. So we asked for three current and former serving Aboriginal community police officers. They are the lead applicants in the representative proceeding or the class action that we've filed on their behalf on the 17th of July of this year. But the proceeding is brought on behalf of all, as I said before, all current and previously serving Aboriginal community police officers from 1998 to 2025. So anyone who has served as an Aboriginal community police officer during that period is automatically a group member in the proceeding, and they'll be notified in due course about the fact of the proceeding and their interest in it. As part of that notification, they'll be given an opportunity to opt out if they wish, or otherwise they elect to stay in the proceeding. Then if there's a successful outcome, which we are obviously intending to achieve on their behalf, they will enjoy the benefit of that successful outcome in the proceeding. As to numbers, we don't have a precise figure as yet. That will come in due course once information is exchanged between the parties in the context of the litigation. But we think it numbers around 300 in total.
10: I guess for people who haven't been following this, what's the case alleging?
7: So it's the claim is under the Racial Discrimination Act, and our clients allege in the proceeding that they suffered various forms of racial discrimination at the hands of non-Indigenous members of the police force, and at the hands of the police force itself. In particular, they allege that they were the victim of systemic racist language and conduct directed towards them, or conduct which occurred in their presence and which they observed or overheard. In addition to that, they also allege that they were required on a regular basis to do the same work, same general duties as constables, but were paid significantly less for performing that work than what constables are paid. So there's a terms and conditions of employment component to their claim as well.
10: What's the typical process from here on out? Like usually people think of class actions that take years and years. What's the process and how long do you expect this might take?
7: Class actions can take a while. Litigation generally, whether a class action or not, can unfortunately be slow moving. We're intending to do everything we can to progress this matter as quickly and as efficiently as possible. From our client's perspective, these claims are well understood between the parties. They've been raised internally for years now by by various Aboriginal community police officers. They've also been the subject, obviously, of the representative complaint that was filed with the Australian Human Rights Commission in 2024. These claims are not new, and so from our client's perspective, they ought to be dealt with as efficiently as possible by the parties. And so to that end, we'll be doing everything we can to keep it moving. There's a first case management hearing before the federal court on the 19th of August, at which the parties will discuss timetabling orders, and we'll be seeking. At this stage, we intend to seek orders for the matter to be timetabled up to trial sometime in the back half of next year. Whether or not that occurs is, you know, that there are various factors that will influence that, including, most relevantly, the court's views about how the matter should progress and its capacity, and other relevant considerations on the court's end that might arise at that hearing on the 19th of August, but our intention is to keep it moving as quickly as possible.
5: That was Seb O'Meara from Gordon Legal speaking to NIRS News' Adam Evans. You're listening to the National Indigenous Radio Service's weekly news in review. I'm Harrison Peterson, coming to you from Muggeridge in Brisbane in Yuggera and Torrible Country. Still to come in this episode, over 50 Indigenous students have met at Waibini Thursday Island this week for the Junior Indigenous Youth Parliament.
11: We've been doing the parliament this morning. I learned to be like, I'll be brave when I go up to your lecture.
5: The importance of truth-telling and passing on knowledge were focal points on the National Aboriginal and Torres Strait Islander Children's Day this week. This year's theme was Living Our Truth. NIRS News' Adam Evans spoke to Catherine Little, who is the head of SNAIC, the National Voice for Indigenous Children and Young People.
12: The 38th annual National Aboriginal and Torres Strait Islander Children's Day, Living Our Truth. This year, it's about ensuring that our children have the opportunity to tell it their way. Well, what's important to you? It's also a way of acknowledging our children's connection to their elders and their communities and their country. So I'm really interested in hearing from children today. I've already heard from my granddaughter, who tells me that her truth is that I'm the best person to cuddle because I'm squishy all over.
10: I'm assuming you'd be out and about today. What's sort of on the cards for you today?
12: Oh, we're celebrating National Aboriginal and Torres Strait Islander Children's Day today at Kamara in Ipswich. This is an incredible early years service that's been around for a very long time. It's also the site of Connected Beginnings, and of course Connected Beginnings being one of the standout features under Closing the Gap because of its ability to link into these incredible Aboriginal community controlled services that not only ensure children and families are getting every support that they need, but they also bring in those other nuances that ensure our children in their early learning years know who they are, so that by the time they walk into big school, they know they're deadly, they know they've got this.
10: We talk a lot about the problems there are in politics and policy and that generally when we talk, but I guess what sort of stuff do maybe parents and family do to boost this within children?
12: Look, having access to an Aboriginal community-controlled early years service is really game-changing, because not only do you know that that service was stood up by your families and your communities, but your families and communities are working within those services, and that means they always know what you need. It also means that they take away the barriers, and what we know when we're looking at the things that don't go so well is often our families and our children have been disconnected from the supports that they need. When we're working with our Aboriginal community-controlled early education and care services, all of those supports are built in, which means you're getting everything that you need. And that's really important, because we know that when you're talking about policy, if you want to close the gap, you've got to start with our children.
10: Preschool attendance is like the only thing that seems to be working with closing the gap at the moment. How important is that when we're looking at today?
12: But last week it was incredible to hear that the target on children being enrolled in preschool was about to close. What that showed is that it is possible to close the gap. It also showed that when preschool enrolments were made available to Aboriginal and Torres Strait Islander children and families, our families said, absolutely, we want to enrol our children. What is fundamental about what we're celebrating today is in order for that enrolment target to work, and that means that you see the great benefits that will close those other socioeconomic targets, we've got to get into this one. We've got to make sure more children have access to incredible early learning supports.
5: That was Catherine Little, the CEO of SNAIC, speaking to Adam Evans. Over 50 students across the Torres Strait and the Northern Peninsula got a chance to step into the shoes of politicians this week. The Junior Indigenous Youth Parliament was on Waibini Thursday Island. It involves students from across the region, including from Bardu Island, Horn Island, Bamaga, and Saibai Island. The hands-on activities gave students an insight into how Queensland Parliament operates and how it makes laws. The students formed a mock government representing electorates named after prominent Aboriginal and Torres Strait Islanders, including Eddie Mabo, netballer Marcia Ella Duncan, and boxer Lionel Rose. Youth parliamentarian Quenisha told me she was a little nervous at first.
11: We've been doing the parliament this morning. I learned how to be, I'll be brave when I go up to the lecture.
5: The students discussed the issues facing the region, including access to fresh food and the climate crisis.
13: And what we spoke about at the parliament was the climate change case that's happening in the Torres Strait.
5: That was the member for Ella Duncan, Mariza. I spoke to the Speaker of Queensland Parliament, Pat Weir, who reprised his role for the Youth Parliament.
14: It is really good. We came up. Well, the education team does this basically once a year. The last Indigenous Parliament we had was in Cairns last year, and we did that with the AFL College in Cairns. This year we've decided to come up to the Torres Strait and hold it in Thursday Island. And we visited schools in the area. I was at Horn Island yesterday and at Thursday Island yesterday, but some of the team went to Bemaga yesterday, and then today is the Youth Parliament. So we have, in the vicinity of, there's 50 plus here today. They're from 11 different schools and from islands as far away as Saibai.
5: And so, Pat, why is it so important to have young people engage in civil society in this way?
14: It's important no matter what region you're in, but especially important in this region. It is so far away from where government actually, the wheels of government are in Brisbane. It seems a long, long way away. So this is an opportunity to show them how the parliament actually works. As part of the mock parliament, they're discussing a couple of bills. You know, they're going to discuss about every school having a swimming pool, for example. But this morning, they spoke about, they moved a motion recognising Indigenous sportsmen and women that have contributed, you know, over the years. And the seats are named after some of those. You know, there was a seat called Rose, and obviously that was Lionel Rose. There was seat called Mabo, fairly self-explanatory. Paris Nebo. Each year's member spoke around that one. And then we had some private member statements, and they spoke about local issues then. And, you know, they talked about fresh fruit and how expensive it is to get fresh food and fruit to the islands, some of the road conditions. The Saibai kids, there was three of them all contributed to the one speech. They talked about the climate change on Saibai. So it's issues that are important to them. And this just shows them that there is a way of being able to express those concerns to people that can hear it.
5: And so, Pat, how do they compare to, you know, the parliament down in Brisbane? Were they a bit more civil or?
14: Yes, Yes, have been. Much easier to control, I've got to say. Some of them take a little bit of encouraging to speak, and you know, some of them very shy. But once you get them speaking, they have been really, really good. I've been really impressed. It's been an absolute pleasure to come and do this. Yeah, I've really enjoyed it.
5: That was Pat Weir, Queensland's Parliament House Speaker, talking to me about the Junior Indigenous Youth Parliament held on Thursday Island this week. And that is Weekly News in Review. If there's something happening in your community that you want to let the show know about, you can always drop an email to news@nirs.org.au. That's news@nirs.org.au. Or you can follow us on Instagram or LinkedIn. I'm Harrison Peterson, and thanks for listening.

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Welcome to the Black Arts for another Wednesday night here on Gippsland FM. And we opened up the show with a bit of Secret Sphere, an excellent band from Italy who have been around since 1997 and released their first album, Mistress of the Shadow Light, in 1999, which was a decent enough first effort. That came out on a small Italian label called Elevate Records. But the song we just played came from the follow-up, which they released in 2001 on the same label. Went by the name of A Time Never Come, and it really did take what was good about their debut and build upon it. Very melodic and catchy, heavy at times as well, and with some interesting song choices as and ideas that kind of made things stand out. They've been going pretty strong ever since. Interestingly, they did choose to re-record that album in 2015 under the name A Time Never Come 2015 edition, which at the time featured a different vocalist in Michelle Lupi. It whilst a decent, the song still stood up well when they re-recorded it. I definitely prefer the first version, the original version. And of course, their most recent effort was Black and Heartbeat, which they released in 2023. Hopefully they've got more to come because they are a fantastic band. They did try a few different tempos and styles amongst their power metal on various albums, but that on if for me is definitely their best. And the track that we played to start tonight's show went by the name of Under the Flag of Mary Read. No, I don't know what they mean about that, but anyway, plenty to get through tonight, including music from Exuma, Horrifier, Psy have a new single out, which is really cool, and Soul Grind from Finland, among many other things. So make sure you stick with us. And if I say every Wednesday night about this time, play it as loudly as possible. We're going to jump back into the latest album from Paradise Lost. Of course, it's not very long until they make their way down here. October, they're playing a series of shows, most importantly at Max Watts in Melbourne on the 20th of October, which is a Tuesday. And of course, this track, they're coming here in support of this, their latest effort, Ascension, which they released last year on Nuclear Blast. And the song we're going to play from it now, this one went by the name of Diluvium.

Morbid Saint there, and a track from their fourth album, or third album, I should say, and second since reforming in the early 2000s. Swallowed by Hell is the name, released on High Roller Records in 2024. Of course, they did release a bit of an underground classic in the form of Spectrum of Death way back in 1990, which is very well regarded as far as early thrash death kind of goes. And that album is really, really strong. Nothing groundbreaking, but still very, very heavy and aggressive as needed for a good thrash album. And the track we played from it then was the actual closer from it. That one went by the name of Psychosis. We're going to delve into our next album. And this is one that's taken me a fair while to get my hands on, even though I really, really wanted it. This is the new album from Crimson Glory, of course. Crimson Glory released two absolute bona fide classics of heavy metal in the form of their self-titled debut in 86 and the follow-up Transcendence in 1988. On their third album, Strange and Beautiful, they kind of took some interesting steps away from what they had created on the first two albums. And not a lot of it worked. It's kind of one of those albums, not quite Cold Lake level, but definitely an album that many love or many hate, but it's kind of got a lot of different opinions. They did return to their heavier sound on 1999's Astronomica, before the band kind of went on hiatus, but they're back now with a new lineup and a new album in the form of Chasing the Hydra, which they released in April on Brave Words Records. And it is really a really good album and a bit of a return to form. So among the lineup, basically there are three of the original members in Jeff Lords on bass, Dana Bonnell on drums, and Ben Jackson on guitars, but they're joined by two new members in Mark Borgmeyer on guitars, who was also in Steel Angel, and a new vocalist in the form of Travis Willis. Obviously a big part of Crimson Glory's early works were the vocals of their enigmatic singer Midnight, who had a very unique voice but was a fantastic singer. And their new singer on this album does in some ways kind of recapture that theatrical kind of vocal style that Midnight did on those first couple of albums. So this is a real return to their classic sound, but albeit a little bit modernized, particularly around the production side of things. But as far as putting their name Crimson Glory on it, it definitely does harken back to those classic sounds that they created in the 80s, which is always a good thing. So not up to the same standard, obviously. Those first two are classics, as I said, but this is a really solid album, and hopefully they can build on this moving forward. So it's taken me a while to get my hands on it, as I said, but I finally got it, so I thought it was time to play it on the show. So this is Crimson Glory from their latest album, Chasing the Hydra, and this track we're going to play now, this one goes by the name of Broken Together.

Yeah, unmistakable sound of Primal Fear there, who are alternating work in the studio on their next album, along with playing with a whole bunch of festivals as well. So looking forward to their next release. Always a consistent band as far as power metal goes. And that track came from their latest, last year's Domination, which is a very fine album. And the track that we played then, if you couldn't guess, went by the name of Destroyer. Time to get into our first new release of the week, and we're playing something very different from Primal Fear in the form of Japanese metalers Psy, who even from their first album, Scorn Defeat, which they released way back in 1993 on Death Like Silence, even though that was their most black metal period, they always have had such a unique and avant-garde kind of view of metal. No two albums sound the same, and they've always managed a way to find chances to incorporate traditional elements from their Japanese culture. The good news is their latest album is due out on Peaceville Records on September the 4th, going by the name of Gol Car, which features a very interesting cover artwork as well, very colourful and vibrant. And the new album features 11 new tracks and just under an hour of what Psy always do. So I know there's an underlying thread amongst their albums, but each release is kind of, you have to take on its own merits. You never know what to expect. And I'm sure this one will be just as interesting as their other albums as well. And that's based on this track, which they have released as a single to first up from the album. This is an interesting one. Features metallic elements, a lot of traditional Japanese instrumentation, and also a guest appearance by Michael Ackerfeldt of Opeth on some vocals as well. So it's quite an interesting track. And I don't know if the whole album will be like this. It's hard to say with Psy, but this is just a really good way to make a first impression based on this song. So without further ado, we'll get into it now. So this is Psy for the upcoming album, Go Car, which, as I said, out early next month. And this track goes by the name of Unpun Tenpu.

Melbourne black metalist Dust Cult there, who released three albums to their name so far. It's a duo featuring two members, Elliot Sampson on drums and vocals and Ben Williamson on guitar, bass and vocals. And that song came from their most recent full-length, last year's Folklore Discipline, which is probably the best album they've done. They've been building on upward and upward on each of those albums, and that really is great stuff. This year they've released two digital singles, the first of which was their interpretation of Dark Throne's Transylvanian Hunger, which they kind of added their own kind of twist to. And then in last month they released another single in the form of Tombs and Barren Fields, which was a digital only track, very good song as well. So it's good to see them continuing to create new music. But as I said, that song we just played came from Folklore Discipline, which they released last year, and that one went by the name of Spirit. We're going to get back into the realm of thrash now with our next release, and for those who remember them, German thrash metalist Exhuma have been on again, off again for a very long time, originally forming in 84 under the name Tartaros before changing their name the following year to Exhuma and releasing a demo, Immortal in Black, the same year. They released their debut album, Possessed by Fire, in 1986, which is a bit of an underground classic. And they've been releasing albums pretty steadily, on again, off again, especially since 2008 when they got back together. They're due to release their next album, Death Mask Messiah, through Metal Blade Records, and that's due to come out, I think, later this month, in a week or two. Interestingly, it kind of shows that after 40 years, they're still going strong. Their thrash is not the most complicated. It's very much heads down. The songs are short and to the point. And interestingly, they have included a cover of the Nasty Savage song Unchained Angel, which is an interesting choice to include on the album as well. So, kind of one of those bands I've checked in on and every now and then, but never really followed religiously. So this track we're going to play now, which is one of the singles they've released, certainly shows them to be in good form and capable of thrashing at a good intensity. So thought we'd give it a spin. As I said, it's out in a couple of weeks on Metal Blade. So this is Exhuma from their upcoming album, Death Mask Messiah, and the track we're going to play now, this one goes by the name of Allocated Savagery.

One of my favourite death metal bands in the form of Dying Fetus, and a track from their latest album, Make Them Beg for Death, which they released in 2023 on Relapse Records. Hopefully there's a new album coming sometime soon. Ever since their first album, Purification Through Violence, released in 96, they've just been going from strength to strength. They're very confident in what they do. And very good at what they do, so there's nothing to change, just need a new album. And the song that we played then went by the name of Hero's Grave. It's just gone 10 o'clock here on the Black Arts on Gippsland FM, so I'm going to head to Finland now for our next new release. And this is a band that have actually been around for a very long time, forming in 1992. They go by the name of Soul Grind, and whilst they started off life as a doom death metal band, over the years they kind of evolved into a gothic black metal band with a very kind of theatrical kind of feel about them. They've released albums pretty steadily since they released their first album, La Matanza, El Himno Pagano, in 1994. And their most recent album was way back in 2010 in the form of the Tuoni Pathways. So it has been a little while since they released an album, but they're now back with their latest effort, Ad Pulchrum Mortem, which is out on Inverse Records. The band are releasing the digital version independently themselves. Inverse Records are releasing the CD version. This is basically 10 tracks of gothic black with a little bit of a very, very Finnish sound about them. The cover artwork kind of stands out in some ways, given that it's just a clear blue sky, a few clouds and a couple of a bird standing on a tree, which probably description doesn't do it justice, but so that is striking given what they do. And their music is really, really quite good. So it does still have elements of doom metal in there, but black metal, plenty of gothic and symphonic elements, but they never overdo anything. And I think for as far as their music goes, from what I've heard of previous efforts, this one kind of follows a more direct line and is a little bit less experimental than they have done in the past. But quintessential Finish. They even wrap it up with an 11-minute track just to make sure that they go all in. And this is really quite an interesting album, quite a good album indeed. So again, another band I've heard bits and pieces but haven't really known too much about them. But this, their latest album, is definitely worth checking out, particularly if you like that kind of gothic black that Finland do so well. So thought it would be good to play a track this week from it. So this is Soul Grind from their latest Ad Pulchrum Mortem, which is out now on Inverse Records. And the track we're going to play from it, this one goes by the name of Dark Water Wide.

Another album that's taken me far too long to get around to, that is the latest album by Swedish doomsters Draconian, that goes by the name of Insomnolent Ruin. I did play a track from it before it was released quite some time ago, but it's taken me a little time to get my hands on the CD. But just fantastic stuff. They've always been a very consistent band in their gothic doom metal, right from their first album, Where Lovers Mourn. And that album is just fantastic. I think their consistency is always a good thing. But it's just really well done, the way they create atmosphere in their music. And that song we played from it then was an excellent one called The Monochrome Blade. Time for our final new release of the week, and we're heading to Norway now, a country probably better known for its black metal than its death metal, but we're going to play a death metal band from Oslo by the name of Horrifier, who've been around since 2022 and released their first album, Horrid Resurrection, through Personal Records back in 2023. The song we're going to play now comes from the follow-up called Revelations of Gore, which they're releasing through the same label, or did release through the same label about a week or so ago, featuring 10 tracks, a pretty gruesome death metal. One band that immediately comes to mind when listening to this is Autopsy, and that's not such a bad reference, but their death metal has that filthy kind of gritty sound that Autopsy have, a little bit of Obituary groove in there as well, and the songs have a lot of variety. So whilst it definitely is an album that sounds like it pays tribute to their influences, Autopsy being the prime one, they've certainly got enough talent and skill to make the song stand on their own, and it's really quite a good death metal album indeed, so well worth checking out if you do like your death metal on the nastier side. So we're going to play a track from it now. This is Horrifier from their second album, Revelations of Gore, and this one goes by the name of Rejoice, Children

Some more excellent death metal there from Sweden in the form of Van Held, and a track from their latest album, Atropo Doctrina, which they released on Dark Descent Records back in 2024, and that song went by the name of Carrera's Torst. That's it for us for another Wednesday night. Back next week with plenty more, though I can't remember what I'm playing, but it'll be good to take us out. No, some more death metal, but a band that everybody knows. This is Morbid Angel. No sign of a new album from then, so we're going to go back to their most recent studio effort, Kingdoms Disdained, which they released way back in 2017. And the song we're going to play now to finish up tonight's show, this one goes by the name of Declaring New Law, Secret Hell. See you next week.

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That was Portishead from an album called Dummy, and track was Wandering Stars. Other tracks coming up from Roxy Music, Zoot Sims, Jack G. Jeanette, Quincy Jones, John Schofield, Tom Waits. This is Bill Connors now from the Return album, and it's Mick Minor.

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2: 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Last track was from Phineas Newborn, track called Back Home. Before that was Roxy Music, The Bogeyman. Quincy Jones now with Snoop Dogg. And then a track from Zoot Sims.

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5: You're on Gippsland FM. That last track was from Ivan Neville. Before that was Charlie Parker live in Toronto. Hot House, before that was Tom Waits' Los Angeles theme, and then there was the Soot Sims track, Ham Hock Blues. John Schofield now, and this is Shoe Dog.

Stanley Turrentine there with Sunshine Alley. Before that was Adrian Blue and David Bowie, Pretty Pink Rose. The last track's from Blur. See you next time.

0: BBC News with Moira Alderson. Israeli security forces have clashed with settlers who trapped two Palestinian families in their homes in the occupied West Bank. The authorities tried to force the settlers away from the area in the village of Kusra, south of Nablus. But reports from the scene say more settlers then arrived. They had set up a base, cutting water and power supplies to the Palestinian homes and preventing those inside from entering or leaving. Our correspondent John Donison is in Kusra.
1: There's been a huge surge in the number of settler attacks on Palestinians in the last 2 years or so. The United Nations says there's as many as 6 attacks happening on a daily basis. Now, that can involve violence. We've had 6 Palestinians killed this year, 100 or so injured. It can involve burning property, burning farmland. But this is a new tactic, in effect, laying siege to Palestinian homes to try and starve people out.
0: President Putin has threatened to seize European ships in retaliation for EU plans to intercept vessels suspected of being part of Russia's shadow fleet. Such ships sail without a valid national flag in an attempt to evade international oil sanctions. Speaking as he watched naval drills in the far east of Russia, Mr. Putin said Moscow would be forced to respond to any interceptions.
2: We can see that the authorities in some countries, in breach of international maritime law, are attempting to restrict the movement of our economic operators' vessels, peaceful vessels at that. And recently, they've gone so far as to consider the possibility of seizing our vessels and selling off the property they've plundered from us. Naturally, this is nothing other than piracy and robbery.
0: The chairman of Tata Sons, the holding company of India's largest conglomerate, has resigned. Natarajan Chandrasekaran said months of deadlock over his reappointment and a lack of backing from the board pushed him to his decision. Tata Group spans several industries, including IT services and defence. The decision is the latest twist in a year-long boardroom battle. Zhu Rongji, the former Chinese premier who championed free market reforms, has died at the age of 97. His policies helped drive China's economic success, Laura Bicker reports.
3: Chinese state media described Zhu Rongji's life as one of revolution, struggle and brilliance. He rose to the role of vice premier in charge of China's economy in 1991, before taking the role of premier in 1998. Throughout the 90s, China was grappling with high inflation and mounting debt. Zhu took the decision to centralise fiscal policy, cut red tape, and closed or privatised failing enterprises. He'll be remembered as a tough and pragmatic leader and a reformer who helped stabilise the economy and tackle corruption.
0: Laura Bicker reporting from Beijing, BBC News. Police in Zimbabwe say 44 people are now known to have been killed when a passenger ferry capsized in Lake Kariba. 77 were rescued. Police said the boat, which was reportedly loaded above its capacity, was hit by a strong wave. Lake Kariba straddles the border between Zimbabwe and Zambia. Lebanon's parliament has passed a sweeping amnesty law that will see many sentences reduced. The law, which had been a demand of various political factions for years, aims to reduce prison overcrowding, which is due in part to many inmates awaiting trial for years. It's not yet clear how many people will benefit. A popular bagel seasoning made by a US grocery chain has been removed from sale online in Singapore and South Korea because it contains poppy seeds. The seeds are banned in both countries because they can be contaminated with opiates during harvesting. Officials in Seoul said Trader Joe's Everything But the Bagel seasoning had tested positive for morphine and codeine, which are found in the sap of the poppy plant. The British rock musician Rod Stewart has cancelled his forthcoming US tour dates after undergoing a heart operation. The 81-year-old is known for hits including Maggie May and Baby Jane. Our music correspondent Mark Savage reports.
4: Wake up, Maggie. Rod Stewart's health has been under scrutiny during his latest US tour. In June, he was pictured breathing from an oxygen tank on stage in Utah after losing his breath. He later cancelled a concert in California after being diagnosed with laryngitis. His latest cancellations come after a procedure to fit a coronary stent, which helps to improve blood flow to the heart when arteries become narrow or blocked. The musician apologised to fans he'd let down, but promised to be back on stage as soon as possible, hopefully in time for a gig in Mexico next month.
0: Mark Savage reporting. That's the latest BBC News.
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10: Hello, and welcome to our look at the latest singles and album charts here in the UK. Coming up in the next hour, Afrobeat singer and producer David O will be telling us about his latest album. Plus, we'll be hearing from the indie band The Deruti Column, who returned with their first new album in 15 years. We also have music from Silver Bumper, Adela, Ariana Grande, and Audrey Hobart. Plus, we'll be featuring all the top five best-selling songs in the UK and find out if Sam Fender and Olivia Dean can hold on to the top spot. It's all coming up in the next hour with me, Kim Robson.
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12: Cover my tracks, I can't

Alex Warren, Rescuer. It'll be featured on his second album, Wild Child, which is out at the end of the month. Let's turn our attention to some of the entries into the new UK album chart. And we start with the reissue of Olivia Dean's very first EP from 5 years ago. It's called Growth, and from it, this is Cross My Mind.

Olivia Dean crossed my mind from the EP Growth. Originally released 5 years ago before her debut album, the EP has just been released on vinyl for the first time. I'm Kim Robson, and this is Top of the Pops from the BBC, and we're featuring some of the new entries into the latest UK album chart. Just outside this week's Top 40 is the first album in 15 years from the British indie band The Durruti Column. Formed in Manchester

0: from the band told us about their latest.
1: The sessions were initiated really by Bruce Mitchell, the drummer, and he really takes control of timetabling and choosing an appropriate time for us all to get together and start writing, recording. And that process has actually been the same since I got involved in the sort of mid to late 90s. The difference this time with the new album is that there were certain obstacles to do with Vinnie's health, the pandemic. I was in a road accident and temporarily lost sight in one of my eyes at the beginning of 2022. All these things lengthened the process, really, of getting things finished. And, you know, Vinnie's ability to play was being compromised, really, with a combination of strokes he'd experienced and also what looked like symptoms of arthritis and sort of inflammation. So, you know, it became a matter of, you know, how do we make the most out of this situation and overcome, you know, the mobility on the guitar, because that good decision-making and taste choices that gives the Durity column its identity are resources that are still available to Vinnie just as much as any other time. Yeah, there definitely has been what you might call a resurgence or a little lift in interest over the last few years with Blood Orange, the 1975 Harry Styles citing the Durity column as an influence on his new album. I think there's many reasons why this could be happening. So there is a sound palette to Durity column. There's a sense of depth, there's a sense of space. The musical ideas tend to be minimal. Things tend to be described without too many bells and whistles, and I think that directness equates to authenticity and purity. I think pop music has evolved in the last 10-15 years, and it's using a lot of simplified chords, you know, like dyads, with dyad as a two-note chord. I hear this a lot on contemporary pop music, and it's effective. And it's something that Vinnie has done a lot. If you're doing a gig and you haven't got that many musicians, just a few notes can sound a lot bigger and a lot more panoramic than a huge block stack of instruments and whiz bangs. And, you know, I think Vinnie's one of the best at exploiting that technique.

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1: Sienna Spiro, Visitor.
2: My feet on the ground like a super feet up. And I don't know much, but I know this one.
0: Number 4.
1: Olivia Dean, The Art of Loving.
3: Talk to me, talk to me. Be the man that I need, baby. Talk to me, talk to me. Be the man that I need.
0: Number 3.
1: Olivia Rodrigo, You Seem Pretty Sad for a Girl.

0: Ariana Grande, Kiss Me, from the album Petal. This is her sixth UK number one album. This is Top of the Pops on the BBC. Back with a new album this week is Afrobeat singer Davido. Trevor Smith's been finding out more about it.
1: Over the last 15 years, Davido has pioneered a distinct blend of Afrobeats, R&B and hip-hop that has earned him global acclaim and one of the biggest global social media followings for an African artist. His latest album, Oriade, takes him back to his roots, paying tribute to his journey so far.
2: My thought process going into this album was taking it back to the roots, honestly. If you listen to the album, you hear a lot of original classic Davido sounds. I've been recording this album for how long? I say 2-3 years. Funny enough, like 2 or 3 songs that was meant to be on my Timeless album was actually moved to this album. Because, you know, sometimes, you know, you sit on a record not knowing it's a gem. And then, like, about two months ago when I was, you know, wrapping up the album, I was like, yo, let me go into my old files and play some music. And I played some music. I was like, yo, I gotta bring this back, man. So yeah, going to this album, you know, very, very African inclined.
3: On the road, I've always been on the road. I never thought about the go.
1: The album's Yoruba title means the crowned head and reflects its themes of purpose, identity, gratitude, faith and brotherhood.
2: It just means everything I've overcome, kind of like, I feel like the obstacles that were put in front of me was not to get to that level. If you look at the album artwork, normally people put the crown on their head. I held the crown, like this man. I don't need to wear a crown for you to know that I'm a king. That was the whole point. So we didn't put the crown on. Everybody would do the normal, let me wear the crown. I was like, no, I don't need to wear the crown. With or without the crown, I'm king to myself.
3: Plenty times before I done tried this game color.
1: And this album was recorded in quick time at his home he now shares with his wife and children.
2: This was kind of like the first time I recorded with my wife and kids. My brother sometimes, I can't even be too loud in the night, but daytime, like, they go to school. But it was bittersweet.
3: On my little, I'm on my knees,
2: well, it was a good experience for me because I actually focused more. You know what I'm saying? No distractions. My producers were coming. So we focused more. I feel like we focused more on the records. I recorded this album in like 6 weeks.
1: This 13-track project features a blend of African and international artists, and the first single from it, I Know Who I Be, features Lesotho-born South Africa-based producer Jazz World and South African vocalist and songwriter GLCJ. And Davido thinks it's the perfect summer track.
2: It's summer, you know, we about to go on the road, so it's like, well, I was like, well, actually going to put out another record, but I was like, yo, it's summer, I know everybody loves love, but come on, let's put this artist, I Know Who I Be. And I was in Ibiza recently, it's just Afro House everywhere.

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1: From the BBC.
0: I'm Kim Robson. Now it's time for the brand new singles chart here in the UK. And we start with The Climber at number 33.
2: Now, this is the official chart. This is where it begins.
0: It's a high climber for Audrey Hobart, Sue Me.

0: wanted.
1: Audrey Hober, Sue Me. A real slow burner hit, this. It was originally released in May last year. It's featured on her debut album, Who's the Clown, which was also released last year. From America, she's best friends with Gracie Abrams since fifth grade, and she co-wrote songs on Gracie's Secret of Us album.
2: Number 32.
1: It's a new entry for Adela, Ain't in LA.

Adela, Ain't in LA. It's the debut UK hit for this American-based singer who's from Slovakia. Her album, Prima, is out next month. I'm Kim Robson. This is Top of the Pops from the BBC, and we're featuring the high new entries and climbers in this week's UK Top 40 Singles Chart.

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0: Now numbers 20 to 6 in the singles chart. At 20, Malcolm Todd, Earrings. 19 is Oasis and Wonderwall. 18, Cat's Eye, Animal. 17, Stella Lefty, Boston. At 16, Sienna Spyro, Material Lover. It's a new entry at 15 for Ariana Grande, Kiss Me. 14, Taylor Swift, I Knew It, I Knew You. Up 4 to 13, Silver Bumper, On Tonight. 12 is Olivia Dean with Man I Need. 11, Olivia Rodrigo, The Cure. Up 5 to 10, Sienna Spyro, Great Expectations. 9 is Prosper, Free Your Mind. At 8, another, Talk to You. An on mover at 7, Ugel, Move Into the Sun. And at 6, Olivia Rodrigo, Stupid Song. Coming up, the top 5 best-selling songs in the UK.
3: I'm Trevor Smith with a quick look at this week's music news. Ariana Grande's announced she'll take a much-deserved break from public appearances when she ends her Eternal Sunshine tour next month. It follows endless ongoing public scrutiny as her physical appearance and health have become a topic of speculation. But she told fans in Chicago it was not a reactive or impulsive thing, it's something she decided to plan quietly a long time ago. Rihanna could be set to break a decade-long album hiatus. Her partner A$AP Rocky told the Jason Lee podcast she's in the studio right now. Few details about the project were revealed, apart from a denial that the pair would collaborate on a double album. Linkin Park have announced a new feature-length documentary directed by band member Joe Hahn. Linkin Park Unshattered will play in cinemas worldwide from September 30th and follows the band from recording sessions in 2022, which led to their number one comeback album From Zero, to their return world tour. And Charlie XCX has been nominated for a prize at the 2026 World Soundtrack Awards. She's been nominated for Best Original Song for House, taken from the film Wuthering Heights. She released the soundtrack album back in February.
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0: Now the 5 most popular songs in the UK. It's down to at number 5 for Ella Langley, Choosing Taylor.

Ariana Grande, Petal, is a new entry at this week's number four. It's the title track of her eighth album, which became her sixth number one album this week. This is Top of the Pops from the BBC, and I'm Kim Robson, and these are the top five most popular songs in the UK this week. Up six places at number three, Ariana Grande, Hate That I Made You Love Me.

0: Kira and Burna Boy, Die Die, a non-mover at this week's number two. The official UK singles chart is compiled by the official charts company. I'm Kim Robson. Top of the Pops is produced by Alan Rowett at Rotation Media for the BBC World Service.
1: 6, 5, 4, 3, 2, 1.
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0: And it's still there for the 20th week. Sam Fender and Olivia Dean with Rain Me In are Top of the Pops number one.

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Your old and scratchy, new and glitchy dub and reggae from around the world begins this week with Melbourne band The Scarvenders from their new album, Tommy McCook Live, Volume 2. Together more than 20 years and sharing members with the Melbourne Scar Orchestra, led by sax man Dean Hilson, the album pays tribute to one of Jamaican music's most influential artists, tenor saxophonist Tommy McCook. Released on Transmitter Records and performed live at Bird's Basement in Melbourne, Yellow Basket gets us started. And up next, featuring the wonderful Pat Powell on vocals, a Bobby Gentry classic.

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1: From their tribute album, Tommy McCook Live, Volume 2, The Scarvenders with Pat Powell on Ode to Billy Joe, Yellow Basket before it,

Fabulous album, Tommy McCook Live, Volume 2 from Dean Hilson and the Scarvenders. That was Real Cool and Soul Serenade. A year after his passing,

Previously known as Egoless, this is Croatian musician Ognjen Zečević as Balkan Dub System. Blending Balkan and Middle Eastern folk with roots and oriental dub from last year's self-titled instrumental album. That was Joy and this is Dogoda. Before it, the posthumous release, Cocoa Water from the late Narman.

2017 No Surrender Rhythm by Australia's Monkey Mark. That was In These Streets featuring Fountain Mojar. Dagoda from the Balkan Dub System before it, and featuring Fountain Mojar again. This is Glasgow-based dub producer Split with his Kill Sound remix. Sadly, Fountain has passed away just weeks.

the renowned German dub producer Umberto Eco with his remix of Fanton Mojo's Praises, Derek Sound with Fanton on Double Standard, and seeing us out of the program this week, the Umberto Eco instrumental remix of Praises by Fanton Mojo. A conscious reggae artist and man of spiritual conviction, the late Jamaican singer Owen Lennox Moncrief, aka Fanton Mojo, died in July after suffering complications related to his heart. He was just 49 years old. Thanks for joining me for this edition of Sister Selector's Roots and Reggae Show. Wherever you're listening across Australia on the Community Radio Network, from Buckets Radio, I'll catch you next week. Bye for now.

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3: Hello, dear band fans. I'm Murray McInerney, and it's good to be with you again. And this is Let the Bands Play, brought to you from the studios of 3CR in Melbourne. 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The very fine and Grammy Award-winning tune Roll Tide, composed by Hans Zimmer, features a band from Melbourne's inner eastern suburbs, the Stonington City Brass.

The Stonington City Brass with Roll Tide. A very bright march now, played by the band of the Royal Tank Regiment. It's the Friedlander March.

Isn't that a fine march, the Friedlander March, played by the band of the Royal Tank Regiment? Here's the Stonington City Brass again with the song Anthem from the musical Chess. It features the human voice, which we don't generally include in Let the Bands Play, except in the sacred music spot. I'm including it now, however, because the vocalist Richard Thomas is very good.

The East Donington City Brass played Anthem from Chess, sung by Richard Thomas. The Band of Her Majesty's Royal Marines now plays Gibraltar, which was composed by the Australian pianist Peter Wilson.

Gibraltar by Australia's Peter Wilson was played by the band of Her Majesty's Royal Marines. The Stonington City Brass Band again will play You're Beautiful, which was a hit written by James Blunt and others. It was inspired by Blunt accidentally locking eyes with his ex-girlfriend and her new partner on the London Underground. Despite this romantic moment, the song's actually about a highly strung, drug-fueled stalker. Oh, well.

And that was "You're Beautiful," played by the Stonington City Brass. We'll now hear the band of the Parachute Regiment playing the March of the Belgian Parachutists, which was composed by Pierre Limon. This gem is the official march of the Belgian paratroopers and has become a standard in the march repertoire. It's what they call the European Walking March.

I hope you enjoyed hearing the March of the Belgian Parachutists played by the band of the Parachute Regiment. And I mentioned that it was what was called a European walking march. That generated a call from one of my listeners who said she was going to walk the Camino next year, so she'll bear that European walking march in mind. Now it's time for the Sousa Spot, celebrating the great marches composed by John Philip Sousa. We'll hear the National Game. Sousa composed this in 1925 at the request of Judge Landis, Major League Baseball's first High Commissioner. It's played by the Royal Artillery Band under Keith Bryan.

The National Game by John Philip Sousa, played by the Royal Artillery Band. You're listening to Let the Bands Play, brought to you from the studios of 3CR in Melbourne. It's broadcast throughout the nation via the internet, distributed by the Community Radio Network, and also heard on digital radio in the Melbourne metropolitan area. We'll hear the Band of the Gloucesters now playing Army of the Nile, composed by Kenneth Alford in 1941 to commemorate one of the first Allied victories in World War II. After defeating Ethiopia in 1935, Mussolini believed his 80,000 troops in North Africa could easily defeat the 30,000 British troops from the Army of the Nile, and thus further increase the number of Italian possessions in Africa. However, in December 1940, the numerically superior Italian troops were routed.

The Army of the Nile, played by the Band of the Gloucesters. We'll now hear Son of a Soldier, played by the Band and Corps of Drums of the Royal Corps of Transport. Son of a Soldier is a military tribute song that honours the legacy of military families and those who serve.

The band and corps of drums of the Royal Corps of Transport played Son of a Soldier. The Cheshire Regiment will now play Marche Lorraine, a French patriotic song composed by Louis Garnier in 1892 on the occasion of the 28th Federal Celebration of Gymnastics in France. This march has since become a standard of the official French military repertoire.

Marsh for Rain, played by the Cheshire Regiment. Let's now hear the band and corps of drums of the Royal Corps of Transport playing Wait for the Wagon.

Wait for the Wagon, played by the band and corps of drums of the Royal Corps of Transport. We'll hear again from the Cheshire Regiment, this time playing the Golden Mile. It's a traditional military and brass band piece written by the British composer Horatio Nichols.

The Golden Mile played very well indeed by the Cheshire Regiment. And now it's time for the sacred music spot. Faith of Our Fathers will be sung by the late and great Irish tenor Frank Paterson with the Irish Philharmonic Orchestra and Chorus.

Ah, The Mighty Faith of Our Fathers, sung by Frank Patterson with the Irish Philharmonic Orchestra and Chorus. And band fans, I'll bid you goodbye with the next track. It's called Concord, played by the Black Dyke Mills Band. I'm Murray McInerney, and I hope you enjoyed my selection of band music, and I look forward to you joining me again next week.

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2: This week on Bill Street Caravan, we have soul man Don Bryant with the Bow Keys. Coming up right now on Bill Street Caravan.
4: Hey, Pat.
2: Hey, JB.
4: This week we've got a man I love to call the soul survivor. Don Bryant, along with the Bow Keys.
2: If you're unfamiliar with either act, they've both got their own interesting paths which have led them to come together in recent years.
4: Don, born and raised in South Memphis, rose to prominence in the 1960s as a singer in Memphis's burgeoning rhythm and blues scene, first under the tutelage of disc jockey Dick Kane Cole and later with Willie Mitchell's band.
2: He was known for having an over-the-top stage presence during Mitchell's gigs at the Plantation Inn in West Memphis, Arkansas, just over the bridge here. Don didn't just sing, but he danced his way into the hearts of adoring clubgoers.
4: After an accident during a road trip, Mitchell sidelined the band, focusing their efforts to the studio. Bryant effectively went solo, releasing his debut LP, Precious Soul, with Mitchell as a producer on High Records in 1969.
2: However, Don would soon turn away from performing, making inroads as a hit songwriter for Mitchell's acts. After much success, he'd eventually turn away from secular music altogether, and he would only return to recording in the studio for the occasional gospel project.
4: Howard Grimes and Archie Hubby Turner, alums of Willie Mitchell's band during Bryant's tenure with the group, would find themselves playing with the Bow Keys, a group led by producer Scott Beaumont.
2: Scott inquired about Don, and Howard and Hubby helped lure Don into the fold at Scott's Electrophonic Studios.
4: There, Don, Scott, Howard, Hubby, and many of the Bow Keys in an all-star ensemble of musicians from across generations of Memphis music got together to craft Don's comeback album, 2017's Don't Give Up on Love.
2: It was a big family affair, with Charles Hodges on organ, Percy Wiggins, Susan Marshall, and the sensational Barnes Brothers among the list of backing vocals, and our very own Bill Street Caravan engineer Adam Hill behind the boards.
4: I can only imagine that those sessions were on fire. But Don himself has told me before that getting back into the studio felt like fitting into an old glove.
2: And since he's been back on stage, you can tell Don has taken to being a star soul man once again.
4: He and the Bow Keys have gotten quite the routine down together, touring Europe just last year with their act.
2: Having them home always makes for an amazing evening, filled with incredible music and energy.
4: Here's a bit of that energy just for our fans listening in. Here's Don Bryant and the Bow Keys live on Bill Street Caravan.

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I'm coming.

need y'all to help me out. 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

0: y'all so much. Y'all give it up for Mr. Don Bryant.
1: That was Don Bryant and the Bo Keys live on Bill Street Caravan. 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
1: 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The soundtrack of America was made in Tennessee. We're back, and we've got a stellar performance by Don Bryant and the Bo Keys on the show today.
0: Of course, many folks may have known Don Bryant as a songwriter behind Ann Peebles' hit record, I Can't Stand the Rain.
1: Don would write many songs for Ann, who folks also likely would know would go on to be his wife.
0: Well, there's that one song he wrote for her, about her, for her to sing about herself in first person.
1: Yes, 99 Pounds was a cute song when Ann recorded it in 1971, but it's about to become cute all over again in a brand new way. I've heard Don's upcoming record, and he covers it.
0: So wait a minute. Does that mean that Don wrote a song for her, about her, for her to sing about herself, just so he could turn around and sing it 50 years later?
1: Bingo. There are several covers on the album, from songs Don wrote and performed for himself and songs he wrote for other people. I don't want to spoil it, but there's one song he covered from a session Willie Mitchell did at Royal for an out-of-town artist. Scott suggested Don sing it, but Don tells me he kind of forgotten that he wrote it.
0: Well, the man has obviously written a lot of songs.
1: Yeah, and even when he stopped performing and spent several decades in relative obscurity in the Memphis music scene, Don says he just kept writing. When Scott invited him to record new material, he had folders and folders of ideas ready to go.
0: And we're ready to get back to hear some more of this amazing man of Memphis music. Here's Don Bryant and the Bo Keys.

I love you. Oh, I love you. 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Woo! You make me feel like a man wanna feel when he's getting all the love he can bear.

0: Well, here on the Bill Street Caravan this week, we have Mr. Don Bryan. How does it feel to have this new record coming out?
1: Oh, it feels good, man. I'm excited, like I am about the other albums. I'm excited about it.
0: This is the second record that you've done with Scott Bomar and Electrophonic Studios. What do you think that it's brought out of you now that you're on your second record with this arrangement?
1: I'm happy to be with somebody like Scott because he's shown that he knows what he's doing. And I'm glad to be back into the music business. It's great. It's great.
0: You Make Me Feel is the name of the new record. And what is your inspiration to be able to record these sort of really moving records?
1: Well, you know, I've been writing for so long, man, and I've never stopped. When ideas come to me, I like to jot down titles or a few lines come to me. I enjoy doing this. I enjoy telling the stories musically. Mm-hmm.
0: Well, you've been at this for quite a while. Take me back, if you can, to your early days. I know you grew up and your father was a singer.
1: Well, you're right. My father had a gospel quartet, and they used to rehearse at our home. And we used to sit down and just sit around and listen to them harmonize. That must have touched my soul because that's what kept me going into music. And me and my brothers got together. And we start singing gospel songs, imitating them, you know. And as they go over, they move in different directions. And, you know, I never gave up. So here I am, still doing the same thing and enjoying it every minute of it.
0: So when you were traveling with Willie Mitchell's band, and you guys were going far and wide, there are some expert players who I think deserve mention if there's ever an opportunity to give them a mention. Who were some of the other people who were on the road with you guys and playing in nightclubs in Memphis through that band?
1: Well, on a lot of occasions, Teen Hodges, Leroy Hodges, Tywood, and I can't think of the horn players or what have you right now, but it was a tight situation. They knew what I was doing, and I could hear what they were doing. And it made the situation seem much easier because I was enjoying it, too.
0: Absolutely.
1: And I was trying to convey to the audience to make sure that they were enjoying listening and dancing and what have you.
0: Who were some of the people who were fun to work with when you were in those writing sessions once you guys were in the studio?
1: Well, when I had the opportunity and got with Willie Mitchell to sing, there were, you know, artists coming in and out that he was recording. I did some recording on me. Then a lot of other different artists started coming in, and all of a sudden a young lady walked in the studio by the name of Ann Peebles. She kind of took over everything, that voice she had. And on occasion, I still work with Willie, but in the studio, they had the opportunity to concentrate on her. So I saw what was going on, so I kind of moved over into the writing position, and it kind of stuck with me, and I kind of stuck with that for a long time.
0: How do you tap into these situations that other people around you are going through?
1: Just talking to people and hearing some of the things that were going on. And like at that time, music and songs and writing songs was just in my heart. And I don't know, least little thing I hear, if it's caught me, I'll be sitting down the next few minutes trying to write a song on some of the things that, you know, people would talk about, just having conversations. Like, everybody had a story to tell.
0: Being that you can't get out on the road right now, you have this new record that is coming out. How do you continue to stay engaged with your fans, and particularly how are you doing? You know, it's a tough time for artists right now.
1: I'm doing pretty good, and as usual, I'm still writing songs. That keeps my mind occupied with something that I feel good doing. I'm looking forward to, in the future, near future, hopefully, you know, recording again in the studio. Looking forward, whenever it comes, to get back at doing it on stage again and just giving it all I got.
0: Well, you talk about the music being something you love, and it's obvious to see that your wife, Ann Peebles, is also your greatest love. How has it been to support one another through music, and particularly during a time like this, after these so many years, still being able to have love and to have this music that you guys share?
1: Well, one thing I can see is we both love the music thing so much, and we still listen to some of the tapes and different things and CDs that she did, some that I did, and a lot of times, you know, we still sit down and write. and write songs together. You know, she'll come up with an idea and we'll sit down and work on it until we'll get it going little by little. We may not finish it up at that time, but it's there. The idea is there. And hey, just enjoying one another, you know, reminiscing on a lot of the things that we had done together and traveling and what have you, you know. It makes up for the time. It does.
0: That's fantastic. The last time that I saw you both together was at the Memphis Music Hall of Fame, and your performance, it seemed like a dedication directly to her. How did it feel to sing that passionately? It seemed like you were singing directly to your love. Is that true?
1: Yes, yes. Whenever she's in the audience, I can't help that. I've got to sing. I've got to dedicate it to her. And after these years, and still have that love going, and that means something.
0: Well, Don Bryant, a.k.a. Mr. Rhythm, it's always a great pleasure when we can have you on the show and when I can just be in your presence and be in awe of your talent and your grace. And so I want to thank you particularly for taking the time to give us a call today. We couldn't be together in person for obvious reasons, but any time that we can feel your presence is amazing.
1: Well, thank you so much, and I thank you for allowing me this opportunity.
0: Absolutely. Well, we'll be looking for You Make Me Feel due out in June, and we hope to be able to continue to spread your music and your message through the virtual space and through the audio space and wherever else it might be able to reach people. So we'll be seeing you soon.
1: All right. Thank you so much. All right. Take care.
0: Thank you. Have a great evening.
1: All right.
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Thank you. Somebody. Somebody know what I'm talking about. Got a little story about

0: That was Don Bryant and the Bo Keys. If you'd like to keep up with Don, find him on Facebook. And if you'd like to keep up with the Bo Keys, their website is thebokeys.com.
1: Of course, when Don's feeling up to it, he and the Bo Keys are touring all over the world, not just in Memphis. In the meantime, if you can't catch him in person, keep an ear out for his newest release on Fat Possum Records.
0: His new record, of course, is produced by Scott Bomar and features the Bo Keys, members of the High Rhythm Section, and several exciting surprise guests. 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
1: BBC News with Govinda Gill. The head of the World Health Organization has warned that the current Ebola outbreak in the Democratic Republic of Congo could surpass the West African epidemic that killed more than 11,000 people a decade ago. Dr. Tedros Adhanom Ghebreyesus says it's already the second largest and fastest growing on record.
2: The outbreak had a big head start. It's still way ahead of us, and we're playing catch up. Most concerningly, we see a high proportion of deaths in communities instead of treatment units outside of known contact lists. That tells us there are chains of transmission we don't know about.
1: Two Palestinian families remain trapped in their homes by settlers who moved into their village in the occupied West Bank on Sunday. The first Israeli soldiers who arrived at the scene were filmed praying with the extremist settlers. After senior Israeli officers expressed concern, more security forces were sent in to remove a tent set up in the village of Kusra, south of Nablus. But after clashes, they left and the settlers have returned. The Palestinian family say their water and power has been cut and they have dwindling food supplies. Colombia has declared 3 days of mourning for the victims of Monday's earthquake as efforts continue to rescue those trapped. According to tallies from local officials, at least 240 people have died. José Carlos Cueto López reports from the city of Cali.
3: Those searching are all too aware that it's a race against time. The first few days after the earthquake are crucial, and many people remain unaccounted for. But there have been small sparks of hope. This is the moment last night when 32-year-old Daniela Largo Sanchez was pulled from the rubble as anxious local residents watched. She was trapped for 36 hours, one of the lucky ones in this tragedy.
1: Environmental groups have warned that Oman could be facing an environmental catastrophe as a large oil spill reaches the mainland. The Omani authorities say nearly 400 square kilometres of the southern coastline have been affected. Ella Bicknell reports.
4: It's believed the Caroline Bezengi was carrying around 800,000 barrels of crude oil when it ran aground last month off the Omani island of Al Qiblia. The ship, under European and British sanctions, is reportedly part of Russia's shadow fleet. The United Nations Maritime Agency says monsoon winds have hampered efforts to contain the slick. Greenpeace International says the environmental consequences will be severe, threatening coral reefs and marine life, including endangered turtles and rare humpback whales.
1: World News from the BBC. President Putin says his forces are ready to inspect and detain ships from what he called hostile states if they start to seize Russian vessels. Some European countries are considering tougher action to stop a shadow fleet, which disguises ownership being used to avoid oil sanctions. Mr. Putin said seizing vessels and selling off property plundered from Russia was nothing less than piracy and robbery. The US-based messaging platform Discord has been ordered to suspend live streams in Brazil after a 13-year-old girl was allegedly incited to kill herself. Brazil's data protection agency accused the platform of failing to adopt reasonable measures to protect children and teenagers from content encouraging violence, self-harm and suicide. Millions of people across Europe are preparing to witness a total eclipse of the sun shortly, the first on the continent in 27 years. Hundreds of thousands of visitors are in northern and eastern Spain, which is on the path of totality, where the moon completely obscures the sun. Dr. Ben Giblin is among those who travelled to Spain. He says he was inspired to become a cosmologist after watching the last eclipse nearly three decades ago.
5: Everybody who's seen an eclipse, whether partial or total, remembers it and they remember where they were. And it's really quite hard not to be moved by it. It sort of really sort of brings a sense of perspective that we're all on this kind of little piece of rock together, hurtling around the sun at, you know, 30 kilometers a second.
1: Reports from the United States say the businessman Joshua Kushner and the former Disney chief executive Bob Iger are buying the basketball team, the Los Angeles Lakers, for a record-breaking $12 billion. Mr. Kushner is the founder of Thrive Capital, which was recently linked to Gianni Infantino's now scrapped FIFA World Cup investment plan. BBC News.
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Good morning and a very big welcome to Good Morning Country. 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I'm Heather Farrell, and I'm a presenter at my local community radio station, Triple H FM in Horsham in Western Victoria. That's where I'm broadcasting from this morning. It's Thursday morning, 13th of August, and I certainly hope you're waking up to a fantastic day. We've got our rural livestock report coming up in 23 minutes' time, and in about an hour and a half's time, we'll have Jen Myers and the Rough and Tumble's new album Tilt as our album of the week interview, and following that interview, we'll open up the competition line. Now, just so that you've got that number for Thursdays only is 0447 349 055. And if you missed it this time, please have your pen and paper handy because I will give it to you another few times before we open up that competition line. But right now, time to get us started with our usual opening song. Yes, you guessed it. It's called My Old Friend, and it's by Jenna Jeffries and Tanya Kernaghan.

Vanessa Bourne there with No One Holds a Candle to You. Prior to that, we had Precious Times, and that one was Becky Cole, Gina Jeffries and Sarah Storer. You're listening to Good Morning Country on the Community Radio Network. And there goes my alarm, making sure that I get myself out of bed. Let's go with How Many One More Times by the Wolf Brothers.

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1: And I'm Lester.
0: And we're the Shelley Jones Band. And you're listening to Heather Farrell on Good Morning Country on Community Radio Network throughout Australia.

Shelley Jones Band with Love Is Like a River to take us up to the Rural Livestock Report, John Denver and Grandma's Feather Bed.

Welcome to your daily market update, powered by Auctions Plus, Australia's largest ag marketplace. I'm Zoe with today's report. Narra Court cattle numbers eased sharply this week, back by around 370 head following handy weekend rain. The quality was mixed, with most of the regular buying group in attendance and prices moving in both directions around a generally firm market. The highlight was a few pens of heavy Euro bulls that topped out at 506 cents a kilo. Young cattle off grain sold from firm to around 10 cents dearer, and the few grown steers on offer also sold dearer. Grown heifers eased slightly, back 10 to 20 cents, with feeders paying similar levels. Cows were close to firm across the board. Young cattle to the trade made anywhere from the low 400 to up to 500 cents, with feeders active in a similar range. Grown steers topped around 510 cents, cows made up to around 425 cents for the better types, and bulls reached that top of 506 cents a kilo. Ballarat lamb numbers dropped to just under 8,000 head this week. Once the excellent early runoff of feed cleared through, the quality fell away to plainer, rougher skin lots. All the regular buyers were back on the rail though, and the market was quite strong compared to last week. Store buyers were a little quieter, with store lambs firm. Light trade lambs sold firm to $5 better a head. Medium trade lambs for well-finished pens made $3 to $7 dearer, and heavy trade lambs sold up to $10 stronger. The extra heavy export lambs over 30 kilos were standout, up around $20 a head on competition, topping around $440. Sheep numbers slipped to under 2,000 with limited numbers across all grades. Merino mutton averaged in the high 900 cents a kilo, with crossbred mutton average in the 800s. That concludes today's market update, brought to you by Auctions Plus, dedicated to connecting ag.

0: Welcome back to Good Morning Country, coming to you on the Community Radio Network. I'm Heather Farrell. It's Thursday morning, the 13th of August, and I really hope you're waking up to a wonderful day wherever you are in this great country of ours. We've got plenty of music coming up. In about an hour's time, we've got our Album of the Week interview, and following that interview, we will open up the competition line. And the Album of the Week this week is an album called Tilt, and it's by Jen Mize and The Rough and Tumble. And if you happen to have that pen and paper handy, the number you need to dial for Thursdays on Good Morning Country is 0447 349 055. No calls just yet. I will let you know when we open up that competition line. And if you missed that number, make sure you're ready to write it down when I give it to you another few times before we open up that competition line. But right now, we've got plenty of music to keep you entertained.
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Hi everyone, this is Angie Panko here. I'm so excited to announce that I have a brand new single called Heavy On Me. I hope you enjoy it and please follow me on my socials at Andy Panko.

Craig Lloyd there with I Call Australia Home. We had Andy Penko with Heavy on Me, and we started out the bracket with Rob Breeze with My People. Well, I've just made myself a cuppa, and time now for Peter Dawson to tell us all about Coffee for One.

I could see the smoke from your fire. I'd come over for coffee. I'd sit by your window and I'd watch you smile in the sun. I'd hold your hand and I'd walk with you through the garden. But I'm all alone on my own and it's coffee for one.

G'day folks, Lloyd back here, and you're about to hear one of my songs on Good Morning Country, hosted by my good mate, Heather Farrell. Hope you enjoy the song, and I hope you have a great day. See ya.

0: Justin Landers with Rusty Osterneut telling us all about how he learnt to drive in a paddock basher. Prior to that, we had Lloyd back with Try a Little Kindness, and Smokey Pete, Peter Dawson, started us off in that bracket with Coffee for One. Our album of the week this week is Jen Myers and the Rough and Tumbles new album Tilt. And in about 40 minutes' time, we'll have our interview with Jen Myers. And following that, we will open up the competition line. Now, the phone number for this Thursday is 0447 349 055. And if you miss that number, make sure you're ready to write it down when I give it to you another couple of times before we open up the competition line. And if you're leaving us to go to local programming at the top of the hour, thank you for joining me, Heather Farrell, on Good Morning Country. And tune in tomorrow morning when I'll be hosting again while she's still feeling just a little bit under the weather. On the improve, though, so we have between us decided it'd be a good idea just for him to finish off the week and rest and recover. So I'll be your host tomorrow morning for Good Morning Country. To take us up to the next lot of news and weather, we've got Brendan Radford, and this is a track called They Don't Flick the Finger in the Outback Anymore.
1: I've been working day and night, working quite a lot. My eyes were red, my senses dead, my confidence was shot. I was a ticking time bomb, something had to give. So I said to the chief, we need a break, girl, we gotta live. So we hitched up the camper, fueled the truck and we were gone. Pointed ourselves northwest, up the range and on. And as we followed right beside that old west lander line, I eventually stopped worrying about what we'd left behind. And as we drove along, I got thinking about my old dad, how we used to drive those country roads when I was a lad. And when someone came towards us, he'd raise his pointer up, and the other bloke would do the same. Safe travels and good luck. So when we got past Dolby, not quite as far as Miles, I raised up my pointer to see if I'd get a smile. Maybe see a finger lift subtly from the wheel, as if to say, you're not out here alone, mate, that's the deal.

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I tried time and time again till I had to concede. It was different in the outback now, things had changed indeed. Couple of days later, southeast of Camarweel, we turned off to Lawn Hill on a road that was unsealed. As the dust pad came towards us, I flicked to say g'day. A reflex, just a habit, as I

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And in that simple gesture, restored my faith in men. 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Those

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Well, nothing lasts forever. Came the time to head for home.

0: So if someone flicks the finger and you're not on a bush track,
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2: Good morning, I'm Laura Devoy. The Prime Minister and New South Wales Premier are set to announce a bailout for Australia's largest aluminium smelter. The facility at Tomago in the Hunter region faced closure in 2028 when its existing power contract expires and with electricity prices forecast to rise significantly. The state and federal governments will reportedly contribute $2.5 billion over 10 years, with more funding expected from the site's owners. Israeli security forces have clashed with settlers who trapped two Palestinian families in their homes in the occupied West Bank. The authorities tried to force the settlers, who had cut water and power to the homes, to leave. The BBC's John Donison is in the village.
3: There's been a huge surge in the number of settler attacks on Palestinians in the last 2 years or so. The United Nations says there's as many as 6 attacks happening on a daily basis. Now that can involve violence. We've had 6 Palestinians killed this year, 100 or so injured. It can involve burning property, burning farmland. But this is a new tactic, in effect, laying siege to Palestinian homes to try and starve people out.
2: Two people have died in separate house fires overnight. A woman in her 70s died in hospital after suffering smoke inhalation in a blaze in the Sydney suburb of Villawood. And an elderly man died following a mobile home fire near Nowra on the New South Wales south coast. Another man is in a serious condition. Police say no suspicious circumstances have been identified at either scene. Advocates are calling on governments around the country to tackle Australia's leading cause of cancer deaths. Last year, more than 15,000 Australians were diagnosed with lung cancer and nearly 9,000 lost their lives to the disease. A new roadmap is aimed at improving prevention, early detection, treatment, survivorship and research. Despite recent progress, Lung Foundation Australia CEO Mark Brooks says there is often stigma around the disease, which limits empathy.
4: A survey by Lung Foundation Australia showed that 1 in 3 Australians believed that if you got lung cancer, you deserved it. And that's a misguided belief because not everyone who has a diagnosis smokes or previously has smoked.
2: The World Health Organization has warned the Ebola outbreak in the Democratic Republic of Congo could become the deadliest on record. At its current pace, the WHO says the outbreak is on track to eclipse the West African outbreak, where more than 11,000 people died. Millions of people in the Northern Hemisphere have witnessed a rare celestial event. Spain, as well as parts of Portugal, Greenland and Iceland, were plunged into darkness for just over 5 minutes during a total solar eclipse. Much of the rest of Europe was treated to a partial eclipse. In the UK, more than 90% of the sun was obscured by the moon. It was the first solar eclipse in Europe in 2 decades, and the next is not due until 2090. Turning to sport, Australia's swimmers are back in action on day one of the Pan Pacific Championships in California. Ben Armbruster broke the championship record in the men's 50-metre butterfly. He and Isaac Cooper both qualified for the final, with Alex Perkins through in the women's. Lani Pallister topped the timesheets in the women's 200-metre freestyle, while Kai Taylor and Max Giuliani recorded the exact same time to advance in the men's. Hannah Fredericks and Iona Anderson are through in the women's 100-metre backstroke, with Brittany Castelluzzo, Elizabeth Deckers, Harrison Turner and Seabom Lee all advancing in the 200-metre butterfly.
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8: And a very good morning on this Thursday morning. Welcome to Gippsland FM, where the temperature has just slipped up to 10 degrees on the way to a maximum of 15 today. Cloudy, medium chance of showers, light showers that is, becoming less likely this morning. Winds westerly 20 to 30 k, becoming light in the evening. Friday, a maximum of 16, minimum of 8. Cloudy, medium chance of showers, most likely in the late morning and afternoon. Winds from the west 15 to 25 k, becoming light in the late afternoon. Saturday, a maximum of 15, minimum 5. Partly cloudy, the chance of morning fog, medium chance of showers with light winds. Sunday, maximum of 16, minimum of 4, partly cloudy, chance of morning fog, light winds becoming easterly 15 to 20 k during the day, then becoming light during the afternoon. Let's have a look. That's Sunday. Monday, maximum 17, minimum of 5. Cloud clearing, light winds that will turn easterly 15 to 20 k during the day. Tuesday, maximum of 19, minimum 5, mostly sunny, slight chance of a shower with light winds. Wednesday, a maximum of 18, minimum of 6, mostly sunny though. Morning, mostly sunny morning, medium chance of showers, most likely later in the day with light winds. Temperatures around Gippsland today, let's have a look. We've got Sale with 16. Tarogan 15, Warrigal 15, Druin 15, Tarogan 15, Moe 15, Wilson's Prom 13 and Mount Baw 4. So you're up to date with the news, sport and weather on this Thursday morning, the 13th of August, Thursday the 13th. That doesn't mean anything, does it? I don't think so. We'll kick off with some music. Oh, Johnny Washer's Rainfall. Yes, Johnny Washer is back on deck, of course, after a knee op. Overnight, zero. Our month-to-date was 62, and the year-to-date, 485.8. The same time last year, 11.4, and the year-to-date was 354.4. That's all last year. And finally, there is a strong wind warning for the West Coast, Central Gippsland Coast, and the East Gippsland Coast. So if you're thinking of sailing out in the lakes in particular, oh, I wouldn't do it. Strong wind warning. Won't be much fun, I wouldn't think. Now we're going to kick off with the music. I love

0: Guess what? They've replaced one of the CD players in your studio. Much to my chagrin there, that didn't work.
1: Why?
0: Why do they do this to us? Why? Why? Here's the Bangles now. Eternal Flame. We'll try LRB later on.

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You're on Gippsland FM 104.7. The phone rang before while I was mucking around with this CD player, which they've installed here, which is a different one to the one that was there. And it didn't work very well. So we'll see what happens with this one. Same CD player. I'm giving it another CD player. Give it another chance, and that person that rang, you can ring again, and I'll be paying attention this time. It's 6:17. You're on Gippsland FM. Here we go.

0: at Celebrate. That was Dragon Celebration indeed, because that was on CD player number 3 and it went all the way through. So let's have a bit of a celebration on that little incident.
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7: 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It's Thursday morning. We're going to have another go at Down on the Corner by Little... Down on the Border, rather. Down on the Border with Little River Band. John Farnham out front singing. 6.24, you're on Gippsland FM.

John Farnham and Little River Band down on the border. It's 6:26 here on Gippsland FM, and Lisa Edwards is going to take us to the news with a song called Cry. Lisa Edwards, Australian singer who was in the John Farnham Band for quite a while. It's a track called Cry.

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1: Good morning, I'm Laura Devoy. The Prime Minister and New South Wales Premier are set to announce a bailout for Australia's largest aluminium smelter. The facility at Tomago in the Hunter region faced closure in 2028 when its existing power contract expires and with electricity prices forecast to rise significantly. The state and federal governments will reportedly contribute $2.5 billion over 10 years, with more funding expected from the site's owners. Israeli security forces have clashed with settlers who trapped two Palestinian families in their homes in the occupied West Bank. The authorities tried to force the settlers, who had cut water and power to the homes, to leave. The BBC's John Donison is in the village.
2: There's been a huge surge in the number of settler attacks on Palestinians in the last 2 years or so. The United Nations says there's as many as six attacks happening on a daily basis. Now that can involve violence. We've had six Palestinians killed this year, 100 or so injured. It can involve burning property, burning farmland. But this is a new tactic, in effect, laying siege to Palestinian homes to try and starve people out.
1: Two people have died in separate house fires overnight. A woman in her 70s died in hospital after suffering smoke inhalation in a blaze in the Sydney suburb of Villawood. And an elderly man died following a mobile home fire near Nowra on the New South Wales south coast. Another man is in a serious condition. Police say no suspicious circumstances have been identified at either scene. Advocates are calling on governments around the country to tackle Australia's leading cause of cancer deaths. Last year, more than 15,000 Australians were diagnosed with lung cancer and nearly 9,000 lost their lives to the disease. A new roadmap is aimed at improving prevention, early detection, treatment, survivorship and research. Despite recent progress, Lung Foundation Australia CEO Mark Brooks says there is often stigma around the disease, which limits empathy.
3: A survey by Lung Foundation Australia showed that one in three Australians believed that if you got lung cancer, you deserved it. And that's a misguided belief because not everyone who has a diagnosis smokes or previously has smoked.
1: The World Health Organization has warned the Ebola outbreak in the Democratic Republic of Congo could become the deadliest on record. At its current pace, the WHO says the outbreak is on track to eclipse the West African outbreak, where more than 11,000 people died. Millions of people in the Northern Hemisphere have witnessed a rare celestial event. Spain, as well as parts of Portugal, Greenland and Iceland, were plunged into darkness for just over 5 minutes during a total solar eclipse. Much of the rest of Europe was treated to a partial eclipse. In the UK, more than 90% of the sun was obscured by the moon. It was the first solar eclipse in Europe in 2 decades, and the next is not due until 2090. Turning to sport, Australia's swimmers are back in action on day one of the Pan Pacific Championships in California. Ben Armbruster broke the championship record in the men's 50-metre butterfly. He and Isaac Cooper both qualified for the final, with Alex Perkins through in the women's. Lani Pallister topped the timesheets in the women's 200-metre freestyle, while Kai Taylor and Max Giuliani recorded the exact same time to advance in the men's. Hannah Fredericks and Iona Anderson are through in the women's 100-metre backstroke, with Brittany Castellano, Luzzo, Elizabeth Deckers, Harrison Turner and Seabom Lee, all advancing in the 200-metre butterfly.
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7: And here is the weather for today, Thursday. A maximum today, 15. Cloudy, medium chance of light showers, becoming less likely this morning. Winds from the west 20 to 30 k, becoming light in the evening. The UV index to reach 2. We're currently sitting at 10 degrees. Friday, the 14th of August, a maximum of 16, minimum of 8. Cloudy, medium chance of showers. Most likely late in the morning and afternoon. Winds from the west, 15 to 25 k, becoming light in the late afternoon. The UV index will reach 3. Saturday, 15th of August, maximum 15, minimum of 5. Partly cloudy, chance of morning fog. Medium chance of showers, light winds, the UV index to reach 3. Sunday, the 16th of August, maximum 16, minimum of 4. Partly cloudy, chance of morning fog. Light winds becoming easterly, 15 to 20 k during the day, then becoming light during the afternoon. The temperatures around Gippsland today, Sale 16, Leongatha 15, Warrigal 15. Let's have a look. Moe is 15, Traralgon 15, Druin 15. Boring. Oh, Wilson's Prom, here we go, 13, and Mount Baw-Baw 4. A strong wind warning for the west central coasts and the central Gippsland coast and the east Gippsland coast. There you go. That's pretty much the weather for now. 6:37, you're on Gippsland FM. Welcome to the program if you've just joined us. And also for the people who at the Tooradon Sports Club on Tuesday morning, if they're listening in, good morning. Thanks for your attendance. We had a great day. On Tuesday, really good crowd. It was a good morning. Let's have a look. Let's see if I can play this song. This is Queen, Radio Gaga.

There's nothing like the Fab Four. They were just fabulous. Yeah. The Beatles, of course, with Help. Now, the Gippsland Rotary Centenary House fundraiser is on the... let's have a look. When is it on? Where's the date? The 19th of September. There you go. I finally got it. So the Gippsland Rotary House fundraiser dance is on the 19th of September. It's the rock and roll dance. A raffle on the night. There'll be tea, coffee and supper provided. Drinks at bar prices. Dress in your finest 50s gear for best dressed prize. It's at the Italian Australian Club, Princess Drive in Morwell, on Saturday night, the 19th of September. Kicks off at 7:30 by the looks of this. I haven't seen a time. Did I see 7:30 somewhere? Yes, 7:30 till 11:30 p.m. $30 per person. The music will be by DJ Jeff and Suzanne. And to get tickets, to get information, contact Carol Payne on 0438 745 737. FPOST available. There is a BSB number, BSB 0. I won't read that out because I reckon somebody might be nasty with it. So ring Carol Payne on 0438 745 737 and she'll give you the bank account details so you can put your $30 in there. That's FPOST will be available. So it's on the 19th of September at the Italian Australian Club, Princess Drive, Morwell. On Saturday the 19th of September, it's the Gippsland Rotary Centenary House Fundraising Rock and Roll Dance. That might be a lot of fun, I reckon. No, I could never rock and roll. Certainly not going to try starting now. Here's Dionne Warwick, Heartbreaker. You're on Gippsland FM 648.

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You're on 104.7. That was We Built This City by Starship. We're coming up to the 7 o'clock news. My word, that hour went fast. Hopefully this will work. This is Jerry and the Pacemakers, who will take us pretty close to the 7 o'clock news with this song. I'm hoping this will be very, very close to the news when it finishes. Here's Jerry and the Pacemakers, and they're ferrying across the Mersey. It's at 6:57.

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1: Good morning, I'm Laura Devoy. The Telecommunications Industry Ombudsman has found mobile connectivity can be unreliable in regional, rural and remote areas. A report released today draws on insights from close to 27,000 complaints received over the past 2 years. It found remoteness can make everyday issues harder to resolve, limited choice can leave consumers without alternative options, and outages and unreliable services create significant safety risks and disruptions for businesses. Among the 12 recommendations, a review of the telecommunications regulatory framework. Organisers of the Melbourne Royal Show say while the decision to not hold poultry exhibitions or competitions this year is disappointing, they're not willing to take any chances. The cancellation was announced yesterday in response to the rising number of H5 bird flu cases around the country. It follows a similar decision made by the Royal Adelaide Show earlier this month. Executive General Manager of the Melbourne Royal Show, Hannah von Bibra, told the ABC the safety of birds is paramount.
2: I think the important thing is we've always got the welfare and safety of our animals and our agriculture community at the forefront of everything that we do. So whilst it's precautionary, we do believe that it's the right decision that we need to make for this year's show.
1: Students behind a protest against One Nation leader Pauline Hanson say they're rallying because they're worried about policies. University and high school students plan to walk out of their classrooms this afternoon with demonstrations set to be held in 8 major cities. Speaking to National Radio News, Sydney organiser Yasmin Johnson outlined their concerns.
3: In particular, obviously, the anti-migrant policies and also the just racist rhetoric of One Nation. It is of deep concern to us. We think migrants should be welcome in this country. We want to see a decline in racism, not an increase in it. On a school level, you know, they're pushing back against the inclusion of things like Indigenous history.
1: Federal Education Minister Jason Clare yesterday called for the rallies to be rescheduled outside of school hours. There are concerns for the future of Australian science. In an open letter, 70 leading scientists say Australian science is in crisis amid major job cuts at the CSIRO and a funding shortfall. In a statement, former chief scientist Penny Sackett says Australia's challenges are growing and effective solutions will depend on science tailored to the country's special needs and priorities. Environmental groups have warned Oman could be facing an environmental catastrophe as a large oil spill reaches the mainland. Authorities say nearly 400 square kilometres of the southern coastline have been affected. The BBC's Ella Bicknell reports.
4: It's believed the Caroline Bezengi was carrying around 800,000 barrels of crude oil when it ran aground last month off the Omani island of Al-Qiblia. The ship, under European and British sanctions, is reportedly part of Russia's shadow fleet. The United Nations Maritime Agency says monsoon winds have hampered efforts to contain the slick. Greenpeace International says the environmental consequences will be severe, threatening coral reefs and marine life, including endangered turtles and rare humpback whales.
1: Turning to sport, in cricket, the first test match between Australia and Bangladesh will get underway today. Darwin's Morara Oval is hosting the match. Australia has named a full-strength team with bowlers Pat Cummins, Mitchell Starc, Josh Hazlewood and Nathan Lyon. Jake Weatherald and Travis Head will open the batting. The match will get underway at 10 a.m. Australian Central Standard Time.
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7: Still setting at 10 degrees on a way to a maximum of 15 today. Cloudy, medium chance of light showers, becoming less likely this morning. Winds from the west 20 to 30 k, becoming light in the evening. Friday, maximum 16, minimum of 8. Cloudy, medium chance of showers, most likely in the late morning and afternoon. Winds from the west 15 to 25 k, becoming light in the late afternoon. Saturday, a maximum of 15, minimum of 5, partly cloudy. The chance of morning fog, medium chance of showers with light winds. Sunday, a maximum of 16, minimum of 4, partly cloudy. Chance of morning fog, light winds becoming easterly, 15 to 20k during the day, and then becoming light during the afternoon. Monday, a maximum of 17, minimum of 5. Cloud clearing, light winds that will tend easterly 15 to 20k during the day. Tuesday, a maximum of 19, minimum of 5. Mostly sunny, slight chance of a shower with light winds. Wednesday, a maximum of 18, minimum of 6. Mostly sunny morning, medium chance of showers, most likely later in the day with light winds. Temperatures around Gippsland, Sale 16, Leongatha 15, Warrigal 15, Druin 15, Traralgon 15, Moe 15, Wilson's Prom 13, and Mount Baw 4. There is a strong wind warning for the west coast, central Gippsland coast, and east Gippsland coast. Overnight, we had zero rain. Our monthly figure sitting at 62. The year-to-date, 485.8. Last year, at the same time, we had 11.4 mil and 354.4 for last year's total. Those figures, of course, are courtesy of Johnny Washer, who's back home and after his knee op, and he's doing his best to get up and exercise and keep moving, because that's very important, apparently. So, 7:07. You're on Gippsland FM, and good morning if you've just joined us for Thursday breakfast. Let's have some music, and then we'll see what happened on this day.

Ah, that great Australian band Ice House with a great song, one of their big hits, Electric Blue, with Ivor Davies out front there singing brilliantly. Great musician, Ivor Davies, apparently. I think he was classically trained. I could be wrong. Anyway, it's the 13th of August today, and that's the 225th day of the year. 140 days remaining. That's going quick, isn't it? Events. What happened on this day in 1868? Now, we've had a few earthquakes of late around the world. It's just a bit of a worry, isn't it? Well, in 1868, it was an 8.5 on the Richter scale, or 9, up to 9 on the Richter scale, earthquake that struck Peru, and it caused 25,000 deaths, and a tsunami that affected Hawaii and New Zealand. The earth is a fragile place, people. And these earthquakes are happening quite a lot. And we're bombing each other and spilling oil and, oh dear. Bird flu, there's Ebola. It's not a pleasant place at the moment, is it, the world? It's not too bad in here. It's warm, at least. 1918, BMW was established. Is that BMW? I think it's Bavarian Motor Works or Motorwagen. I'm not sure. BMW, but certainly Bavarian, I think that's right. And it's established anyway, 1918. Of course, they're very, very famous luxury car now, BMWs. People who were born on this day in 17... If you're having a birthday, by the way, happy birthday. Hope you have a great day. It's cold out there, but if you don't have to go out, stay inside and celebrate your birthday. On this day in 1790, William Wentworth, who was a famous Australian explorer. I think he was born elsewhere, but certainly Blackland and Wentworth and Lawson, weren't they the three explorers? Remember that at school? Do we still study explorers in school now? Perhaps some parent can let me know. Also, I doubt very much any of the children are listening, but do you still get taught about the Australian explorers like Burke and Wills and Wentworth and Blackland and Lawson and who's the other guy? Leichhardt, yes, all these guys. I know we got that drummed into us at school. Anyway, he was born in 1790 and died in 1872. 1860, Annie Oakley, the famous gun. Well, she used to shoot at exhibitions in the Buffalo Bill show. Annie Oakley, born on this day in 1860. And she died in only at 66 in 1926. 1888, a man who had a lot to do with our entertainment industry, John Logie Baird. He invented television. Woo-hoo. I think he had a bit of help, but he was the inventor of television. That changed the world, didn't it? Television. Wow. In 1890, John Logie Baird died in 1946, but born on this day in 1888. He's certainly a man that changed a lot of things, John Logie Baird. 1898, actor Regis Toomey, who was in lots of films. He died in 1991. In 1899, Alfred Hitchcock was born. Good evening. Yes, he used to have a TV show, not as well as making lots of movies. TV show with Alfred Hitchcock presents. Some good little episodes in that too. Of course, Alfred Hitchcock, I think, appeared in nearly every film they directed, had a little cameo appearance, and you have the trick is to try and spot him. He was born in 1899 and died in 1980. In 1912, Ben Hogan, one of the great golfers of the past era, Ben Hogan, born in 1912, died in 1997. In 1920, actor Neville Brand was born. Now, that name may not strike too many chords with you, but Neville Brand was in loads and loads of movies as a character actor. They must have made lots of money, these characters actors, because they were in everything. I can remember him being in lots of John Wayne movies. And he was also in The Birdman of Alcatraz with Burt Lancaster. That's one I can remember for sure. So look out for Neville Brand's name in the cast. Also in Stalag 17 with William Holden. Always usually played a baddie,
but a good character actor. Anyway, born in 1920, died in 1992. 1926, Fidel Castro, Cuba's dictator, I guess, or president, in 1926. He died in 2016. Singer-songwriter Dan Fogelberg, born in 1951, died in 2007. So that didn't make him very old, did it? 56 or something. 1958, Fergal Sharkey, singer, born in 1958. 1959, saw the birth of Danny Bonaducci, who was in The Partridge Family. I think he played a character named Danny. I think he was Keith Partridge, a.k.a. David Cassidy's younger brother in The Partridge Family. The red-headed kid with the freckles, Danny Bonaducci. So I believe he's a DJ now in America, and he turns 67 today. There you go. Australia's own Michael Klim, great swimmer, born in 1977. Gee whiz, he's 39 already. Wow. No, 49. 49, Michael Klim, wow. People who passed away, 1910, Florence Nightingale, great

Snider go adart on this day in 1910. In 1946, H.G. Wells, famous author, War of the Worlds, I think was one of his, born in 1866 but died on this day in 1946. 1995, Mickey Mantle, one of America's greatest baseball players, died aged only 64 on this day in 1995. 2005, David Lange, who was the 32nd Prime Minister of New Zealand, died on this day. And in 2024 on this day, Greg King, not King, Kin, K-I-H-N, I don't know how you pronounce that, Kin, something like that. Anyway, he died, he born in 1949, but died on this day, 2024. So there we go. So we can try and play some music from people who were born this day or died in this day. I'm not sure about the Dan Fogelberg one. I'll try this, but I don't know if it'll work. Oh, yeah, it might do.

0: Fergal Sharkey there with a good heart, and before that we had Dan Fogelberg with There's a Place in the World for Gamblers. So they're both having a birthday, although Dan Fogelberg died in 2007, only 55, 56. Gosh. After the news, we'll have something from the Greg Kinn Band, because he died in 2024. Now, the Morwell Leadership Program's on Safer Families, Safer Communities. Looking to make a difference in the lives of those around you, this evidence-based program aims to expand your knowledge in building safe families and communities. No prior experience is needed, only a commitment to addressing gender inequality. What you will learn, understanding the causes and types of family violence, building confidence speaking in public and leading community conversations, how to design and deliver your own community-based primary prevention initiative, where to get help when families experience violence, develop leadership courses, skills rather, that help you influence and support your community. The in-person sessions are on the 2nd of September, from 10 a.m. to 3 p.m, the 7th of October from 10 a.m. to 3 p.m. There's lots of other things. The course information's 18 to 25 hours over 6 weeks, delivered in a hybrid model to in-person and online. For details, call Ali on 03 7056 5801, 03 7056 5801. That's Ali or Rebecca on 51345488. 51345488. That's the More Leadership Program. Very important.
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2: Good morning, I'm Laura Devoy. The Telecommunications Industry Ombudsman has found mobile connectivity can be unreliable in regional, rural and remote areas. A report released today draws on insights from close to 27,000 complaints received over the past 2 years. It found remoteness can make everyday issues harder to resolve, limited choice can leave consumers without alternative options, and outages and unreliable services create significant safety risks and disruptions for businesses. Among the 12 recommendations, a review of the telecommunications regulatory framework. Organisers of the Melbourne Royal Show say while the decision to not hold poultry exhibitions or competitions this year is disappointing, they're not willing to take any chances. The cancellation was announced yesterday in response to the rising number of H5 bird flu cases around the country. It follows a similar decision made by the Royal Adelaide Show earlier this month. Executive General Manager of the Melbourne Royal Show, Hannah von Bibra, told the ABC the safety of birds is paramount.
3: I think the important thing is we've always got the welfare and safety of our animals and our agriculture community at the forefront of everything that we do. So whilst it's precautionary, we do believe that it's the right decision that we need to make for this year's show.
2: Students behind a protest against One Nation leader Pauline Hanson say they're rallying because they're worried about policies. University and high school students plan to walk out of their classrooms this afternoon with demonstrations set to be held in 8 major cities. Speaking to National Radio News, Sydney organiser Yasmin Johnson outlined their concerns.
4: In particular, obviously, the anti-migrant policies and also the just racist rhetoric of One Nation. It is of deep concern to us. We think migrants should be welcome in this country. We want to see a decline in racism, not an increase in it. On a school level, you know, they're pushing back against the inclusion of things like Indigenous history.
2: Federal Education Minister Jason Clare yesterday called for the rallies to be rescheduled outside of school hours. There are concerns for the future of Australian science. In an open letter, 70 leading scientists say Australian science is in crisis amid major job cuts at the CSIRO and a funding shortfall. In a statement, former chief scientist Penny Sackett says Australia's challenges are growing and effective solutions will depend on science tailored to the country's special needs and priorities. Environmental groups have warned Oman could be facing an environmental catastrophe as a large oil spill reaches the mainland. Authorities say nearly 400 square kilometres of the southern coastline have been affected. The BBC's Ella Bicknell reports.
5: It's believed the Caroline Bezengi was carrying around 800,000 barrels of crude oil when it ran aground last month off the Omani island of Al Qiblia. The ship, under European and British sanctions, is reportedly part of Russia's shadow fleet. The United Nations Maritime Agency says monsoon winds have hampered efforts to contain the slick. Greenpeace International says the environmental consequences will be severe, threatening coral reefs and marine life, including endangered turtles and rare humpback whales.
2: Turning to sport, in cricket, the first test match between Australia and Bangladesh will get underway today. Darwin's Morara Oval is hosting the match. Australia has named a full-strength team with bowlers Pat Cummins, Mitchell Starc, Josh Hazlewood and Nathan Lyon. Jake Weatherald and Travis Head will open the batting. The match will get underway at 10 a.m. Australian Central Standard Time.
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0: And good morning if you've just joined us here on Gippsland FM. Here's the weather. It's 7.36 at the moment. It's 11 degrees. It's gone from 10 to 11. And our maximum today is going to be 15. Cloudy. A medium chance of light showers becoming less likely this morning. Winds westerly 20 to 30 k becoming light in the evening. Friday, maximum 16, minimum of 8. Cloudy, medium chance of showers. Most likely in the late morning and afternoon. Winds from the west 15 to 25 k becoming light in the late afternoon. Saturday, the 15th of August. Footy day, certainly in the local area here. And the game will be broadcast, of course, on Gippsland FM. Well, it's not going to be too bad. Partly cloudy, chance of morning fog with medium chance of showers with light winds from 0 to 1 mil. So not a lot of rain. And that's on Saturday. On Sunday, a maximum 16, minimum of 4, partly cloudy. Chance of morning fog, light winds becoming easterly 15 to 20 k during the day and then becoming light during the afternoon. There is a strong wind warning for the West Coast, Central Gippsland Coast and East Gippsland Coast. And temperatures elsewhere in Gippsland today. Sail 16, Leongatha 15, Warrigal, Druin, Traralgon, Moe, all 15, Wilson's Prom 13 and Mount Borbor 4. 4 degrees from Mount Borbor. You're on Gippsland FM. My goodness, the show is half over. I cannot believe it. I've got a lot of music to play, so I'm just going to stop talking and play music. Greg Keane. Maybe that's better. K-I-H-N. Don't know. Anyway, he passed away on this day in 2024, so only 2 years ago, and he's one of his big hits. The breakup song.

Cat Stevens, It's a Wild World. Thank you, Greg Hansford, for your phone call. And good luck in all your endeavours. Well, he's going to be a busy man for the next couple of months, is Greg Hansford. It's 7:44. You're on Gippsland FM now. What's happening around the place on this 13th of August and this coming weekend? Well, let's have a look. The Victorian Tourism Conference and Top Tourism Town Awards. My goodness, a lot of T's there. Gippsland Performing Arts Centre, 32 K Street, Traralgon. It's on it's on Tuesday, Wednesday, now today, Thursday, from 9 a.m. to 5 p.m. The Victorian Touring Conference and Top Tourism Town Award. In there. Tomorrow, Friday, one-on-one tech help at the Murray Library, 1 to 29 George Street, but bookings are essential, or required at least, 10 a.m. to 11 a.m. tomorrow at the Murray Library. That's the one-on-one tech help. The Murray Movie Club at the Murray Library, 1 to 29 George Street, Murray. As the Drongos keep saying, there's a lot going on in these libraries. You don't have to be shushed anymore. There's lots of other stuff going on. 14th of August, 2 p.m. to 4 p.m. On the 15th of August, we meet the artists, Gathered Threads Lyrical Practices. That's at the La Trobe Regional Gallery, 138 Commercial Road, Morwell. And that's on Saturday from 11 a.m. to noon. And on the 15th, which is Saturday as well. Did I say that? Yeah, Saturday as well. So, yeah. The Boy and Bear Tripping Over Time Regional Tour. That's Gippsland Performing Arts Centre, 32 K Street, Traralgon. Boy and Bear. No, I'm not quite sure. There must be a kids thing, surely. Saturday, 15th of August at 7 p.m. Scarecrow, the Melon Camp Show. Ooh, that'd be good. That's at the Top Pub, the Morwell Hotel, 311 to 327 Princes Drive, Morwell, Saturday the 15th of August, 8 p.m. Glengarry Market's on Sunday, Main Street, Glengarry, Sunday 16th of August, 9 a.m. to 1 p.m. And also on Sunday, of course, we've got the Gippsland Country Music, even though it's 16th, it's the third Sunday. Gippsland Country Music Club meeting at the Rose Garden, which is the Morwell Senior Citizen Club there in Merivale Crescent, Morwell. That kicks off at 11 a.m., goes through to 5 p.m. Bring a plate of afternoon tea to share. And BYO lunch as well. $6 to get in if you're a non-member. $4 if you're a member. If you want to perform, it's an open mic, so you can perform, put your name on the board, and sing along. And it's a good day. It's a fun day, and there's some good music too. So come along and have a bit of fun on Sunday, the 16th of August at the Rose Garden. Morwell Senior Citizens Club, Merivale Crescent, Morwell. Commercial over. It is, it's not a commercial. It's a community announcement. Just sounds like a commercial, that's all. All right, let's have some music. Goodness me, I'll dig myself a hole here. Here's Tommy Rowe, I hope. Sweet Pea.

0: 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It's 7:50 now, because that means we have to listen to the gardening segment, and I'll be in trouble if I don't play it.
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Joan Jett, I Love Rock and Roll News is coming up next. And Dallas, I hope you like that. There's Golden Earring. Radar Love. News is next. You're on Gippsland FM 104.7. 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
1: Good morning, I'm Laura Devoy. More than 5,000 direct and indirect jobs will be secured by a bailout of Australia's largest aluminium smelter. The federal and New South Wales governments will today announce $2.5 billion for the facility at Tomago in the Hunter region. The smelter was at risk of closing in 2028 when its current electricity supply contract runs out. The federal industry minister Tim Ayres told the ABC aluminium is a crucial national asset for Australia.
2: We're one of the only economies in the world that has an end-to-end aluminium capability, from bauxite mining through to aluminium processing and facilities like this one, Australia's youngest and largest aluminium facility, all the way through to advanced manufacturing, defence, energy products. That aluminium's absolutely crucial for here in Australia and the global economy.
1: Changes to the news bargaining incentive are expected to sail through federal parliament. Legislation will be introduced today which proposes forcing tech giants to pay media outlets for content published on their platforms or pay a levy to the government. Labor has reportedly reached a deal with the coalition which will support the bill. Australian Associated Press will reportedly be guaranteed 5% of all funds raised by the levy. Organisations representing 400,000 Australian healthcare workers will gather outside of Parliament House today in response to a new report. Alyssa Delfs explains.
3: The all-electric Healthy Hospitals, a cost-benefit analysis, is calling on the federal government to fund feasibility studies to electrify 9 pilot hospitals across the country. The report found that doing so in just 10% of Australia's public hospitals from 2027 to 2036 would save $59 million every year in hospital energy bills, also leading to a reduction in greenhouse gas emissions equivalent to taking nearly 150,000 petrol cars off Australian roads. MPs Dr. Monique Ryan and Dr. Sophie Scamps will co-launch the report today alongside a number of organisations, including Healthy Futures, the Royal Australasian College of Physicians and the Climate and Healthcare Alliance.
1: Two Palestinian families remain trapped in their homes after settlers moved into their village in the occupied West Bank on Sunday. The BBC's John Donison reports from Kusra.
4: Israeli soldiers firing tear gas as they tried to disperse Jewish settlers near the Palestinian village of Kusra this morning. The settlers, many wearing masks and armed with clubs, have been laying siege to 4 Palestinian houses since Sunday. They've tried to block attempts by ambulances to deliver food and medicine and have cut off electricity and water to the homes. This morning, the Israeli army moved the settlers on and dismantled their tents, but within a few hours, they were back.
1: Dozens of nations, including Australia, have called out Iran's use of capital punishment. In a joint statement, more than 30 countries said they condemn in the strongest terms the ongoing execution of protesters and the use of the death penalty. They said the people of Iran must be free to exercise their rights to freedom of expression and peaceful assembly without fear. Iran is being urged to immediately end the use of the death penalty and release all those arbitrarily detained. Turning to sport, in football, Chelsea has defeated the A-League All-Stars 3-0 in Sydney. There were huge cheers for Matilda Ellie Carpenter, who played for the Blues. Chelsea won both of its pre-season matches in Australia and New Zealand and now heads back to England, where the Women's Super League season will get underway next month.
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7: Good morning. Current temperature 11 degrees at the moment, and we're on the way at least, to a maximum of 15 today. Cloudy, medium chance of light showers, becoming less likely this morning. Winds from the west 20 to 30 k, becoming light in the evening. The UV index to reach 2. Friday, maximum 16, minimum of 8. Cloudy, medium chance of showers. Most likely in the late morning and afternoon. Winds from the west 15 to 25 k, becoming light in the late afternoon. The UV index to reach 3. Saturday, a maximum 15, minimum of 5. Partly cloudy, chance of morning fog. Medium chance of showers with light winds. The UV index to reach 3. And Sunday, maximum 16, minimum of 4. Partly cloudy, chance of morning fog. Light winds becoming easterly 15 to 20 k during the day, then becoming light during the afternoon. Monday, maximum 17, minimum of 5. Cloud clearing, light winds. That will tend easterly 15 to 20 k during the day. Tuesday, maximum 19, minimum of 4, mostly sunny, slight chance of a shower with light winds. And Wednesday, a maximum of 18, minimum of 6, mostly sunny morning, a medium chance of showers most likely later in the day with light winds. There is a strong wind warning for West Coast, Central Coast, Central Gippsland and East Gippsland coasts. And temperatures around Gippsland today. Elsewhere, Sale 16, Leongatha, Warrigal, Druin, Traralgon, Moe, all 15, Wilson's Prom 13, Mount Baw 4. It's 8:07. I've got a lot of music to play, so I'm going to keep going. You're on Gippsland FM 104.7. It is Friday morning. Sorry, Thursday morning. Boy, time doesn't go that fast. Thursday morning, the 13th of August. Don't forget, after 9 o'clock today, we've got the Country Crew, and I'm pretty sure it's going to be Wayne, who'll be presenting the Country Crew show, Wayne the Wanderer. Meanwhile, Joan, I said I'd play a track from that album, John Fogerty and Friends. It's called John Fogerty, I Wrote a Song for Everyone. And here he is singing one of his big hits, Who'll Stop the Rain, with Bob Seger, no less. John Fogerty, Bob Seger, Who'll Stop the Rain? I hope. Here we go.

0: Ian Moss, Australia's own Ian Moss with Telephone Booth. And thank you for your call, Joan. I've only had two calls today. Well, I think I missed one, but one from Joan, one from Greg, and then another one from Joan. She likes that John Fogerty album. Yeah, it's a good album, Joan. I'll be playing a few tracks from that before this month is through. It's 8:14. You're on Gippsland FM 104.7. It's Thursday. I keep wanting to say Friday, but it's not. It's Thursday morning, the 13th of August.
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0: Well, the time is 8:15. It's racing through this morning. I've got a lot of songs to get in before Wayne the Wanderer takes over. Let's have this great classic from Santana.

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0: Well, it's more than coming. It's more than coming soon. It's here. It's on Wednesdays. Thursdays on today at 11 o'clock after the Wayne the Wanderer's Country Cruise Show. Ngarrigal's Corner is with Rick and Ricky. It's not coming soon. It's coming soon in a few hours. It's definitely been on there. I'll have to update that promo, I think. Well, I've no doubt about it. And it's 8:20. Let's have some more music. I think we'll play a bit of this. This might get you waking. This will make you drink your coffee quicker and get up on the kitchen table. Deep Purple, Black Knight. Turn it up.

Voodoo Gurus with What's My Scene. Now, just had a phone call from Wayne the Wanderer. He's not going to be in after 9 o'clock today. He's got an appointment. So, Sean Walker, nearly here every day of the week now, will be here this morning from 9 o'clock to present the Country Crew Show. Sean, Mr. Dependable, will be here after 9 o'clock with the Country Crew Show, and he'll be here on Friday morning with the Country Crew Show. So he's been here Monday, Wednesday, Thursday and Friday. Certainly a hard-working young man is our Sean Walker. All right, coming up to news, let's have Sinita. I think that's how you say it. Here we go. Right back where we started from. News is next.

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1: Good morning, I'm Laura Devoy. More than 5,000 direct and indirect jobs will be secured by a bailout of Australia's largest aluminium smelter. The federal and New South Wales governments will today announce $2.5 billion for the facility at Tomago in the Hunter region. The smelter was at risk of closing in 2028 when its current electricity supply contract runs out. The federal industry minister Tim Ayres told the ABC aluminium is a crucial national asset for Australia.
2: We're one of the only economies in the world that has an end-to-end aluminium capability, from bauxite mining through to aluminium processing and facilities like this one, Australia's youngest and largest aluminium facility, all the way through to advanced manufacturing, defence, energy products. That aluminium's absolutely crucial for here in Australia and the global economy.
1: Changes to the news bargaining incentive are expected to sail through federal parliament. Legislation will be introduced today, which proposes forcing tech giants to pay media outlets for content published on their platforms or pay a levy to the government. Labor has reportedly reached a deal with the coalition, which will support the bill. Australian Associated Press will reportedly be guaranteed 5% of all funds raised by the levy. Organisations representing 400,000 Australian healthcare workers will gather outside of Parliament House today in response to a new report. Alyssa Delfs explains.
3: The all-electric Healthy Hospitals, a cost-benefit analysis, is calling on the federal government to fund feasibility studies to electrify 9 pilot hospitals across the country. The report found that doing so in just 10% of Australia's public hospitals from 2027 to 2036 would save $59 million every year in hospital energy bills, also leading to a reduction in greenhouse gas emissions equivalent to taking nearly 150,000 petrol cars off Australian roads. MPs Dr. Monique Ryan and Dr. Sophie Scamps will co-launch the report today alongside a number of organisations, including Healthy Futures, the Royal Australasian College of Physicians and the Climate and Healthcare Alliance.
1: Two Palestinian families remain trapped in their homes after settlers moved into their village in the occupied West Bank on Sunday. The BBC's John Donison reports from Kuzra.
4: Israeli soldiers firing tear gas as they tried to disperse Jewish settlers near the Palestinian village of Kuzra this morning. The settlers, many wearing masks and armed with clubs, have been laying siege to 4 Palestinian houses since Sunday. They've tried to block attempts by ambulances to deliver food and medicine and have cut off electricity and water to the homes. This morning, the Israeli army moved the settlers on and dismantled their tents, but within a few hours, they were back.
1: Dozens of nations, including Australia, have called out Iran's use of capital punishment. In a joint statement, more than 30 countries said they condemn in the strongest terms the ongoing execution of protesters and the use of the death penalty. They said the people of Iran must be free to exercise their rights to freedom of expression and peaceful assembly without fear. Iran is being urged to immediately end the use of the death penalty and release all those arbitrarily detained. Turning to sport, in football, Chelsea has defeated the A-League All-Stars 3-0 in Sydney. There were huge cheers for Matilda Ellie Carpenter, who played for the Blues. Chelsea won both of its pre-season matches in Australia and New Zealand and now heads back to England, where the Women's Super League season will get underway next month.
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7: And the weather. Well, it's going to be a little bit cool today. A maximum of 15, cloudy, medium chance of light showers, becoming less like this morning. Winds from the west 20 to 30k, becoming light in the evening. Friday, a maximum 16, minimum of 8, cloudy, medium chance of showers, most likely in the late morning and afternoon. Winds from the west 15 to 25k, becoming light in the late afternoon. Saturday, maximum 15, minimum 5. Partly cloudy, chance of morning fog, medium chance of showers with light winds. Sunday, maximum 16, minimum 4. Partly cloudy, a chance of morning fog with light winds that will become easterly 15 to 20k during the day, then becoming light during the afternoon. Currently sitting at 11 degrees. Johnny Wash's rainfall figure 0 overnight, 62 for the month, 485.8 for the year. Last year at the same time was a measly 11.4 for the month. That was a dry August. 354.4 for the year. Say we'll have a top 16. All the others, that's Warrigal, Leon Gaffer, Druin, Terralgan and Moe, all 15. Wilson's Prom 13, Mount Baw 4. Strong wind warning for the East Coast, sorry, for the West Coast, Central Gippsland Coast and East Gippsland Coast. Now that's the new sport and weather. You're up to date. It's the last 20 minutes or so, because we've got Sean Walker coming in for the country crew, sitting in for Wayne the Wanderer. All right, so that'll be good to have Sean back on deck again. Let's keep the music going, folks.

Oh, that's the James boys, Rain and Blundell, James Rainham and James Blundell, of course, with a song originally recorded by the Dingoes, I think, called Way Out West, and they made a hit of that, didn't they? So, great song. Well, we've gone from the James boys to the Jones boy, one of the great exports from Wales. We've had Harry Secombe come from Wales, Anthony Hopkins, Tom Jones, Shirley Bassey, lots of Richard Burton, of course, from Wales. Here's Tom Jones. It's not unusual. No, that's not right. That is definitely not unusual. That was unusual for me to play the right song. So we'll just see if we can get the right track. Here we go. Let's try it now. Fingers crossed. That sounds better.

0: In the natural world, there are 28 species of birds called drongos. Recently, however, a new species has been discovered in Morwell, the wandering drongo. It is extremely rare, and indeed, there are only 3 of them, and they're all males. There are no females, so they cannot breed. They are seldom seen, and even more extraordinary, they can only be heard once a week on Wednesday mornings from 9 a.m. to 11 a.m, where they chatter and chirp and play music. Some scientists believe they do this to attract a mate. 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
1: Indeed. It's 8:47. We got one of the other one drongo here and another one on the other side of the studio. He's here for the Country Cruise Show. Shane Walker sitting in for Wayne the Wanderer. So if he's Wayne and Sean put together, he's Shane. No, Sean. Sean the Walker. Not and Wayne the Wanderer. Sean Walker here with the Country Cruise Show after 9 o'clock. And he'll be here tomorrow with the country. I think he's just nailed here. He's been here every day of the week, nearly. Anyway, good on him. 8:48 on Gippsland FM. We've got some more music to come up. Here we go. This is ELO. Don't bring me down.

0: 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Catch the match of the round from the Mid-Gippsland League every Saturday from 2pm on Saturday Afternoon Sports Fest on your community connection. This week, the team head off to Newborough as the Bulldogs take on Stony Creek in a hot race to the finals. It's the last home and away round. A win for Hillland locks them into the finals. A win for Newborough and other results their way could sneak them in at the last minute. Plenty of implications in this game not to be missed. 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
1: And the time here is 8:52. Coming up, the Country Crew with Sean Walker after 9 o'clock. And I'm going to play this song because we've got oil spills and wars and bird flu and a boulder and all sorts of horrible things happening around the world. I wonder if...

0: Barry Maguire, Eve of Destruction. I wonder if we are. Sometimes I wonder. Anyway, thank you, Joan, for your phone calls. And thank you, Greg Hansford and Johnny Washer, for your phone calls. Didn't get many today, but that's all right. It's what happens. I hope you have a great day. Coming up is Sean Walker with the Country Crew, sitting in for Wayne the Wanderer, followed by Nogragul's Corner with Ricky and Rick. And then after that, we've got, I don't know, 12 o'clock on a Thursday. What is it? Or 1 o'clock on a Thursday. It's Ken Thompson, I think. So, or is it Treading the Boards? Might be Treading the Boards on a Thursday at 1 o'clock. Anyway, it's time for me to go, so I'm out of here. And we'll catch you tomorrow for breakfast. Bye for now. Sean Walker's next.
1: Lady-o, lady-o.
0: 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Have a good day.

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1: Good morning, I'm Laura Devoy. The Climate Council has welcomed a plan to use renewable energy to power Australia's biggest aluminium smelter. The facility at Tomago in the New South Wales Hunter region uses about 10% of the state's total electricity supply each year. Owner Rio Tinto will invest more than $1 billion to reduce energy usage and increase use of renewables. In a statement, the Climate Council says powering the facility with wind, solar and storage is a light bulb moment for clean industry. There are differing views within the coalition over its migration policy. The Shadow Housing Minister, Andrew Bragg, yesterday outlined a plan to reduce net migration to 180,000 people by cutting international student, backpacker and unskilled worker visas. But some of his colleagues have played down the speech, including James Patterson, who told News 24 Senator Bragg was speaking in a personal capacity at the press club.
2: Well, Andrew was sharing his personal views in his speech at the National Press Club. We are going through our policy development process. We're doing it carefully. We're doing it deliberately because we want to have an answer to this problem.
1: Speaking to the ABC, Senator Bragg would not reveal to what extent his colleagues were consulted.
3: I thought that it was important to give a detailed housing address, and I didn't think it was possible to disconnect the housing malaise from the nation's malaise. So in terms of the broader issues that were flagged, I mean, these are not detailed policy prescriptions, but I thought it was important as a token of honesty to be clear about what the direction of travel should be.
1: Thousands of high school and university students are set to walk out of their classrooms today to protest against One Nation policies. Students Say No to Hanson rallies will be held in at least 8 major cities. Sydney organiser Yasmin Johnson told National Radio News the protests were in response to One Nation's growing popularity and similar movements in the United States.
4: We're seeing a really worrying rise in the polls of support for One Nation and the far right, and young people in particular are worried about what that means for their future, whether this is a new Trump-like era of racism, of authoritarianism, of bigotry. And students want to show their opposition to that sentiment and push back on the growth of the far right in this country.
1: Research has found artificial intelligence detection tools can wrongly flag students and miss AI written work. Wayne Bradshaw from James Cook University says the findings raise concerns about fairness, stress, and how universities assess academic integrity. He says the tools could create more harm than good and add to the already stressful experience of being a student. Millions of people in the Northern Hemisphere have witnessed a rare celestial event. A total solar eclipse saw Spain, as well as parts of Portugal, Greenland and Iceland, plunged into darkness for just over 5 minutes. Other parts of Europe were treated to a partial eclipse. In the UK, more than 90% of the sun was obscured by the moon. The next solar eclipse will occur in Spain, North Africa, Saudi Arabia and Yemen in August next year. Turning to sport, Australia's swimmers are back in action on day one of the Pan Pacific Championships in California. Ben Armbruster broke the championship record in the men's 50-metre butterfly. Isaac Cooper also qualified for the final, with Alex Perkins through in the women's. Lani Pallister topped the timesheets in the women's 200-metre freestyle, while Kai Taylor and Max Giuliani advanced in the men's. Hannah Fredericks and Iona Anderson are through in the women's 100-metre backstroke, with Brittany Castelluzzo, Elizabeth Deckers, Harrison Turner and Seabon Lee all advancing in the 200-metre butterfly.
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6: If you would like to try a new sport which is suitable for all ages, come along to the Terrelgan Croquet Courts. They're in McNairn Road, Terrelgan. 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Times for social play are on a Saturday and a Tuesday between 10 a.m. and 12 noon and 12:30 to 4 p.m. Social play is also on a Wednesday night from 5 p.m. to 8 p.m., which gives another opportunity to try croquet out of working and school hours. Cost is $5. For more information, phone 0447 276 783. That number again, 0447 276 783 for Terrelgan Croquet.
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8: Good morning. Let's take a look at the weather from the Bureau for your four-day forecast for Gippsland and the Latrobe Valley for your Thursday. Cloudy, medium chance of light showers becoming less likely this morning with winds westerly 20 to 30 k's, and that's becoming light in the evening. Top of 15 today. For Friday, cloudy, medium chance of showers, most likely in the late morning and afternoon with a top of 16 degrees. Then for the weekend, Saturday, partly cloudy, there's chance of morning fog, medium chance of showers, getting down to a low of 5 with a top of 15 degrees for your Saturday. And then on Sunday, partly cloudy, there's chance of morning fog with light winds, top of 16 degrees. And right now we're sitting on 11 degrees. And welcome to the Country Crew here on Gippsland FM 104.7. And a thank you to Chris for the breakfast program this morning. As always, another fantastic job, and Chris will do it all again tomorrow morning for breakfast. I'm going to start it off with a couple of Slim Dusty songs this morning and kick it off first with G'day, G'day, and Where Country Is.

He sat by the door of the grand old Birdsville pub. His wagon gear guided by faithful Gila dog. He wore a shirt that would blind you and a rumpled ringer's hat. This old man was country.

more I realize this is where country is. Yes, mate, we're so far from the city here. You know what? This is where country is.

Slim Dusty, of course, to start off the program this morning. Where Country Is, what a great song there, and g'day, g'day. You are listening to The Country Crew on this Thursday morning. Sean filling in for Wayne the Wanderer. He'll be back again next Thursday. It's 13 minutes past nine. Let's hear this one right now. And this one is a very good one. This one is by Bruce Lavender and The Breaker. Here's Bruce Lavender right now.

Terry Gordon there, of course, with Inside a Woman's Handbag. What a great song there. Let's hear some Keith Jamison right now, Old Time Ringer.

Evan Plashinda there, of course, with Don't I Wanna Make You Go Home. What a great song that one is. And that comes off the Other Side of Me album from Evan Plashinda. The time is 25 minutes past nine with Sean on your Thursday. We've made it to Thursday. Now, happening on the 15th, we have got Boy and Bear Tripping Over Time Regional Tour, and that's happening at the Gippsland Performing Arts Centre, 32 K Street in Traralgon. That's at 7 p.m. And then happening on the 20th to the 31st this month, we've got the La Trobe Valley Steadfort. Always puts on a good show. The La Trobe Valley Steadfort, and that's at the Gippsland Performing Arts Centre, 32 K Street in Traralgon. And that is happening from the 20th of August until the 27th of September. So that is fantastic. Right, now let's hear this one from Ernie Constant, and this one's called Things I See Around Me.

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2: 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Right now, let's hear this one from another one from Bruce Lavender. And this one's called Sunburnt Country Sun.

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Lots of things he'd treasured for 60 years and more. Lots of stuff that went way back before the First Great War. They never knew his story, and it almost made me weep when I heard they'd thrown his saddle as rubbish in the creek. That saddle has a story that I heard years ago. 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
1: Peter Code there, of course, and that one, The Old Saddle. 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Let's hear some John O'Day now with a bit of Old Copper Pipe.
2: They fell in love, could have been lost, probably too young to know. 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
4: 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Good morning.

Plashinda there, of course. Well, Evan Plashinda. And that one's called If It's Going to Be, It's Up to Me. And what a great song that one is. And that one, it comes off the Gippsland Ballady. Right, now let's hear this one with Dean Perrott. This one's called Six Decks to Darwin.

Thank you for your phone call, Mick. It was lovely to hear from you again. And right now, let's hear Johnny Chester. You want to hear with the Old Copper Kettle.

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The pigs will eat the mush so there won't be any evidence. You bring along the old copper kettle, I'll bring along the corn. We're going down on the banks of

sitting in the jailhouse waiting for the magistrate to come along and set my bail. But you don't seem to worry none, you're sitting over on your bunk, happily wagging your tail. I suppose I should be mad at you for costing me dough, but you're just a dumb old dog, you didn't.

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1: Good morning, I'm Laura Devoy. The Prime Minister says Australia cannot be on the end of the supply chain. The federal and New South Wales governments have announced a $2.5 billion bailout of Australia's largest aluminium smelter. The facility at Tomago in the Hunter region produces 590,000 tonnes of aluminium each year. Anthony Albanese says the metal is an essential product for manufacturing.
2: The idea that we sit and allow this facility to just disappear would have had consequences. We cannot afford to be at the end of supply chains. We need to be a country that makes things.
1: Tasmania has confirmed the state's first case of the deadly H5 strain of avian influenza. A dead brown skua found by staff from the Parks and Wildlife Service tested positive last night. The state's Minister for Primary Industries and Water, Gavin Pearce, has this advice for Tasmanians.
3: It is vitally important that if you see a sick bird or other wildlife, the first thing is to avoid it. Avoid contact with that animal or that bird. Secondly, you need to record it using your phone or another device. We need to know the species and the location of that animal. And finally, you need to report it.
1: Mr. Pearce says there is no evidence of bird flu in the poultry or agricultural systems at this stage. Tech giants will be required to make a minimum of 8 deals with news publishers, up from 6, under the proposed news bargaining incentive. Communications Minister Annika Wells introduced the bill to Federal Parliament this morning. It comes after Labor agreed to some amendments. Ms. Wells says the incentive, which requires tech giants that don't do deals with news publishers to pay a levy, will help keep the sector afloat.
4: News Journalism Payment Scheme will distribute any revenue raised by the news bargaining incentive to eligible Australian news organisations. The Australian Communications and Media Authority administers the register of eligible news businesses under the News Media Bargaining Code. News businesses will need to be registered to apply for a payment under the News Journalism Payment Scheme.
1: Whistleblower David McBride has been released from prison on parole. In 2024, McBride was convicted of stealing and sharing top-secret defence material with journalists, which led to revelations of alleged war crimes in Afghanistan. Attorney General Michelle Rowland today approved McBride's parole request. He will serve the remainder of his sentence in the community. Future winners of the Eurovision Song Contest will not be eligible to host the competition the following year if they're involved in an armed conflict or if a sensitive geopolitical situation affects the security and stability of their region. The